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1: Paul Goldschmidt leads off the third, and he's down a strike from Braxton Ashcraft, now working with the lead. 0-1. Swinging a ball lined up the middle, past the diving attempt allowed. Base hit into center for Paul Goldschmidt. 38-year-old Yankee first baseman.
3: Always had that good approach, staying inside the ball, like a fastball down probably below the zone. Just always hit the ball the other way well.
1: That's down low, ball one. He's the only right-handed batter to ever hit a home run that ended up in the Allegheny at PNC Park. Paul Goldschmidt. That will change, I have a feeling now. Swing and a miss, 1-1, as Ace Marilyn Valdez puts the Pirates ahead with a 431-foot opposite field home run. I mean, he's had five go-ahead home runs already.
4: That's amazing.
1: It's among the most on the team already. 1-1, high and away, 2-1 on Cody Bellinger. Base hit is only time. And for Valdez, so that's eight straight games with an RBI. That's down it in 3-1. If he had only done that, Kevin Young was the last Pirate to do that back in 99. Eight straight games with a run batted in. Great run producer, of course, KY. But then to do it with an extra base hit, there's only one Pirate to ever have a longer streak. Paul Wehner in 1927, 99 years ago. And this guy's just getting started in the major leagues.
3: Just getting started.
1: Three and two on Cody Bellinger. Goldschmidt is flattered with that throw over to first. Anytime he gets carted or a throw over to first at age 38.
3: He used to be a really good base stealer.
1: Pinch. Ball slapped on the ground to second. They'll force Goldschmidt, and that'll be the only out that they get. Bellinger reaches on a fielder's choice. 4-6 on a put out at second.
3: I want to say he's had to have had a 30 steal season.
1: I think you're right. Going back, yeah, 32 steals in 2016 for Goldschmidt. A lot of years with 20 or high teens.
3: Yeah, for first baseman, that's pretty good. That's Kevin Young-like.
1: Yeah, take advantage. First pitch inside Bowman to Chisholm. And a three-run home run his first time up. His last time up yesterday at a home run. Ashcraft working with a 5-4 lead. The pitch swung through and missed, an up and in fastball.
3: Yeah, it's interesting. You know, Yankees probably know that Ashcraft likes to work fast. A lot of these guys get in there and take a long time to get set, almost using the whole clock before they get up there and pay attention.
1: 1-1 is fouled back now, 1-2. And Aaron Boone said that to reporters today, that he was asked to give kind of a scouting report on Ashcraft. And they acknowledge it's one of the things he likes to do. Work fast. Also said that Ashcraft is the Pirates' most consistent starter in Aaron Boone's view. Ninth year manager of the Yankees.
3: Chisholm took his time once again. It was getting down to the 8-second mark where they have to be alert to the pitcher. And he called timeout. Now getting ready again just at 9 seconds after the timeout.
1: 1-2, swinging the ground ball, foul, just foul up third, or first, excuse me, 1-2. Well, doing the little things that you can within the rules to slow a pitcher down, that probably makes him a little less comfortable, at least in theory.

0: judging by the gaze of Ashcraft, maybe more irritated.
1: I want to see him bury a curveball.
0: Pitch. And trying to slide her down and in 2-2.
1: Yeah, I just because it would be like Ashcraft. It was a curveball that Chisholm hit out. You know, but it was a bad curveball. He has a better curveball, the one that breaks down and out of the zone. And with pitches to waste, I'd like to see him throw a better one and get him swinging over top it.
0: 2-2 on the lefty batter. And the pitch just missed outside. Trying to run a two-seamer over the outer edge and missed. 3-2. Bellinger with 10 steals. He's on at first with one out. 5-4, Pirates lead. Yankees batting in the third. Full count and the pitch. There goes Bellinger. Pitch is swung on, hit down the right field line, and this ball is gone. Home run again for Chisholm. Oh, he's hot now. And back and forth we go in New York. The Yankees reclaim the lead. It's 6-5.
1: Three straight at-bats with homers for Chisholm. Solo shot in his last at-bat last night. A three-run shot in the first, a two-run shot here in the third. This time a slider. So he got him on a curveball, got him on a slider.
0: 16th homer for Chisholm. And for Ashcraft, he's now given up 8 home runs his last 4 starts. That's a strike. And he'd given up 8 home runs in his first 15 starts. 6-5 Yankees. Far from over. We're in the third inning. It's outside 1-1 to Jason Dominguez. He lined out deep center his only time. Switch hitter batting left. The pitch. Curve down and in. 2-1. Well, that was a split, excuse me. That had a lot of drop to it. Kind of hooked it down and in. The pitch. Swinging the liner up the middle. Base hit. Ashcraft ducked to get out of the way. He's hit the ball hard up the box twice in a row now. That's 3 hits in the inning off Ashcraft. And 6 tonight for New York. McMahon struck out his only time. It's the lone strikeout for Ashcraft. 6-5 Yankees lead. We're in the third inning. 6 runs equals a career most allowed by Ashcraft. Another base hit. That time on a slider. Dominguez stops at second.
1: It's like I predicted. A high scoring game.
0: That's a fact. Revisionist history, but it's a fact.
1: It's the opposite of a fact. It's a lie.
0: Never know what's going to happen. Even the experts. Mound visit here. We don't usually see Ashcraft hit hard often, and we're seeing that tonight.
1: Yeah, it's again, he has struggled more against lefties than righties. And went to the curveball a little more the first time through. The second time through, we really haven't seen much of it. And I don't know if that has anything to do with the home run from Chisholm. You know, it's a good pitch for him, and I think it's a big pitch for him, especially against lefties.
0: Now the number 8 hitting, Austin Wells. Very light hitter. Once in a while can run into one. That's down low, ball one. Double him up, hitting 109 with runners in scoring position. He has Dominguez at second, McMahon on at first. So if there is an escape hatch, it's here. 1-0, down and in, hooked. A split, I think. 2 balls and no strikes. Not a pitch he throws all that often. But with all the lefties in there, trying to mix it up. 6-5 Yankees. Back on top here in the third inning. 2-0 pitch. Back with a strike. The old reliable, the fastball, 2-1.
1: Looking at Wells and, you know, what he hits decent this year, really nothing. He's struggled against everything.
0: 2-1 and a strike. Another fastball, 2-2.
1: The righty fastball is the pitch he's had the most success against, and that average is just 213. Everything else, 129 or below.
0: Wells will call his timeout. Yeah, you hang one, maybe he'll sock it out of here, but other than that, you're hoping he hits it on the ground. Ashcraft coming into tonight, tied for the most ground ball double plays induced in the league. Pitch, a little humpback liner on the ground and juggled by Gonzalez. They won't get anywhere.
1: He really had a play at second. The runners had to hold up. You have no chance at the batter runner, especially after the bobble, but you still had to play at second. You know, it's one of those where literally he could have flipped it to second and still had time.
0: So another misplay at third. And that loads the bases for Caballero, the number 9 hitter. He hits this on the line. Fair ball into the corner. It'll bound around the boards, and two are going to score for New York. Yankees lead 8-5 in a wild one. We're only in the third. We've never seen Braxton Ashcraft get hit this hard in a game before.
1: Nope, and that time he went with a split again, and he left it up and in. And that ball laced down the line, hit right on that left field line.
0: He's given up 5 straight hits. The bottom 5 in the order. And now it turns over for Trent Grisham, the 8th Yankee to bat. Second and third, infield will come most of the way in with one out. Wells is the lead runner at third. Caballero with good speed at second. Ball one outside. Pirates bullpen gets active. Four-run inning right after the Pirates had taken the lead. 8-5 New York. Pitch hit foul. Yanked. And it's 1-1 on Trent Grisham, 0-2 already. Batting for a third time, we're in the third. 8 runs on 9 hits. Brandon Eisert is the lefty getting up for the Pirates. The pitch hits slowly on the ground. Diving stop, Lau. The runner holds it third, and the throw to first to get the out.
1: Yeah,
0: run on contact.
1: Yeah, that's a surprise, not running on contact there. I don't understand why you wouldn't. At the worst case, you get thrown out at the plate. You still have first and third, which isn't a terrible situation to be in. And that's why you do it, go on contact. In fact, there must have been miscommunication because Lau had the runner at second if he wanted to go that route, because he was almost all the way to third, had to stop and go back.
0: Two outs now for Ben Rice. Swing and a foul back on the split, strike one. Most dangerous Yankees hitter, one of the most dangerous in baseball. Only Yankee to have not batted in this third inning. Four runs across, second and third, two outs the pitch. Swinging a foul back. And now nothing and two. Ashcraft has the lowest batting average against with runners in scoring position and two outs in known baseball history. It hit just 070. All the runs scoring before two outs this inning. Swinging a foul back. And same in the first. So if you can count on somebody to get this final out and strand those two and keep it a 3-run affair, it would be Ashcraft. Had 2 strikes in the pitch. Rice loops it foul left side.
1: Just continues to pump strikes in there. You know, he's not really varying his approach. Still think I'd like to see the curve.
0: The pitch outside with a fastball now 1-2. Ben Rice has hit 29 home runs. Has the longest active hitting streak going. Caballero, the trailing runner, is fast. Base hit scores 2. two outs and the 1-2. Swing and a miss, struck him out way out in front of the curveball. Yankees bat around in the third and score four. Through three from Yankee Stadium. New York 8, Pirates 5 on the Pirates Radio Network, presented by Iron City and IC Life.
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0: So we go to the fourth inning. What is in store? The score is 8-5. Yankees. And Weathers warming up for the fourth, just threw the last one to the backstop. He's at 66 pitches through three. Ashcraft is at 74 taxing pitches through three.
1: Yeah, and there's now a righty up in the pen. I'm going to guess that's Dotel. Can't see from here. But my guess is Braxton's done for the evening.
0: It'll be Henry Davis to lead it off against Ryan Weathers. Pirates briefly led on the Valdez home run. Here's the pitch from the lefty. Down and in, ball one. So a career high 8 runs allowed by Ashcraft tonight. But the Pirates, one of the top scoring teams in baseball in this hitter-friendly ballpark. Pitch swung through and missed. Davis lined out to short his only time. 1-1 now. It is Dotel. He's not pitched since being activated from the injured list, so could give you some length tonight. There's a 1-1. Down low, 2 balls and a strike on the changeup missing. Weathers has walked one, but he's been behind a lot of hitters tonight. Here comes a 2-1. Henry is swinging a miss, pulled off the changeup, 2-2.
1: Yeah, no surprise. You're going to get a lot of slow stuff. I mean, we talked about it. Donnie talked about it. You know, if you're looking to pull him, he's gonna get you out in front.
0: Here it is. Swinging a soft tapper up third, but it'll go foul. Out in front of the change. Valdez with that home run last inning. Jeff Lombardi of Sport Radar, our statistician tonight, tells us he's only the second player ever to have 13 homers, 34 RBIs in his first 32 career games. Mm. And he's not done yet. He's got some more at-bats. 2-2. Check swinging the ball down low. 3-2 on Henry Davis. Another changeup. Weathers, a guy who is typically more prone to allowing the home run. Davis certainly capable. Full count and the pitch. Swinging a tap foul on another changeup.
1: And again, out in front. So, again, what the hotel's doing, we've never seen. The only guy that I could think of in recent history that I was like, wow, that kind of came out of nowhere and hit a bunch of homers, and it was nowhere near this many, but Garrett Jones.
0: Right. Oh, okay. 3-2. Swinging the ball, line sharply into left, base hit. Bellinger has to hurry to cut it off from the wall. He will, and that'll hold Davis to a single, leading off the Pirates' fourth inning.
1: Yeah, turned into a good at bat. Saw a lot of pitches. Ends with a hit. Looked like a slider that was running in on Henry.
0: An 8-pitch at bat culminates in a leadoff single, and Billy Cook. And an 8-pitch at bat his first time up. Here's the pitch. Swinging a looping foul to the right and strike one.
1: And now he throws a fastball. Sinker out over. And you leave a mistake out over to Billy Cook, he could go into those right field bleachers as well. We saw almost a home run in yesterday's game. Hit the very top of the high wall and right. Ended up as a triple.
0: Here's the pitch. Swing and a miss. Beat him to the spot with 96. Two strikes. Billy Cook got married over the All-Star break. Got married in Colorado to Amelia.
1: Uses his timeout. Gets his mind right.
0: The set and the pitch. Takes down low on the changeup. One ball, two strikes. Nobody out in the fourth. The Pirates trail 8-5. The Yankees exhausting their bullpen yesterday in that doubleheader. Grinding out at bats here. The pitch. Swinging a ground ball to third. And bobbled by McMahon, and everyone's going to be safe.
1: Yeah, that's a huge break. Let's take advantage of that one. That's a double play. You know, you could make this into a five-out inning. That's a double play ball. It's hit hard. It's to his left, moving him towards the bag at second. He was just trying to be too quick with the exchange. Didn't have to be. Oh, actually, watching the replay, it never did get into the glove.
0: There was a time he was one of the slickest fielders around, I thought, back with Colorado. Golgov finalist many years.
1: So now the Yankees are going to have to get their bullpen going.
0: And Angel Sevilla, another former Rocky, getting up. Here's Nick Gonzalez. And he'll take a first pitch strike on a fastball over. He's already registered a run batted in tonight. That came on a two-out, two-strike single in the second inning. 45 RBIs now. Baseball's leading hitter in July, came in hitting 400 pitch. Another fastball strike. Must have been looking off speed, because a lot of times he'll hit that ball in the right field. And why not? As you said, Weathers seldom throws the fastball, let alone two in a row.
1: Yeah, I would think that would be your approach.
0: Here's the pitch. Down low that time with a change. 1-2 on Nick Gonzalez. Davis at second. Billy Cook reaches on McMahon's error. 8-5 Yankees lead. That can change in a hurry, as it has all night. The lefty Weathers ready, and the pitch. Swinging a ground ball right to the bag at second. Chisholm steps on it, throws the first double play. Davis to third, two outs, and we'll pause 10 for an ID on the Pirates Radio Network.
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0: How about Chisholm making up for errors? The Pirates make two errors on a play. He strikes a three-run homer. The Yankees make an error, and he turns a double play.
1: Yeah, changeup probably about 6-8 inches off the plate away, you know, off the end of the bat. Took him right to the bag.
0: Lau fouls it back.
1: And it's one of those where, you know, as far away as it was, you hit it to Chisholm's left, they get one. But because it went to his right, which kind of led him right to that second base bag, that's an easy double play.
0: Lau is 0 for 2 tonight. Pirates trail 8-5 in the fourth. Here's the pitch. Down low with the change, kind of hooked at that time. One ball, one strike. Weathers at 84 pitches. He's thrown as many as 107 in a start this year. Davis at third with two away for Lau. The lefty's 1-1. Swing and a miss. 1-2.
1: Boy, he just kind of waited on that. Maybe waited a hair too long. That ball was hanging. It started at him. It was up in the zone.
0: Plenty familiar playing in this ballpark all the years in the American League East with Tampa Bay. 1-2 on Brandon Lau. Left-hander Ryan Weathers of the Yankees sets and comes home. Way outside, 2-2. That's the sharper slider.

0: Weathers. Now a timeout by the catcher, Wells. I think Weathers had taken too long and almost exhausted the pitch timer. Here's the pitch. Swing and a miss. Struck him out. And the Pirates fail to score a hit, an error, and a man left. Go to the bottom of the fourth. It's still 8-5 Yankees on the Pirates Radio Network, presented by Iron City and IC Light.
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2: That's going to be it for Braxton Ashcraft tonight. Pirates go to the bullpen and bring in rookie right-hander Wilbur Dotel.
3: Dotel making his 10th appearance, 1-2, 589 earned run average, 16 hits and 18 in the third. Nine walks, 19 strikeouts.
2: And he'll face Paul Goldschmidt leading off the fourth. Takes a first pitch strike. And so Ashcraft goes 3 innings, 9 hits, 8 runs, a career most, 7 earned, a walk and 2 strikeouts. A 1, a swing and a foul.
3: Definitely not his night. It just doesn't happen for Ashcraft. These Yankees finding their way.
2: Dotel offers. I am back with a strike 3 call. 1 out.
3: You know, they say misery likes company. I just happened to see that Cleveland put up 10. So I looked it up. And Joe Ryan from the Twins, good right-handed pitcher. He gave up 8 on 6 homers. Joe Ryan allowed 6 homers.
2: What? Here's Bellinger, takes outside ball 1. 8-5 Yankees here in the fourth on 2 Chisholm home runs. Dotel pitching for the first time since being activated from the injured list. He had a right lat muscle strain. Back there with a strike 1-1. And missed a little more than a month. This is only his 10th big league ball game. Pitch to Bellinger, fouled away. Remember, those first 7 had an ERA of 1.08. And then his final 2 games before going on the injured list gave up 10 earned runs and got 5 outs. And the pitch, swing and a foul back. And Donnie Kelly was saying that, he's wondering if that may have bothered him a little bit before that, because clearly the results were so starkly different. But he was an effective reliever for the Pirates for a handful of games. It's outside now 2-2. You need him to be tonight.
3: Well, he looks pretty strong. A fastball, it's already hit 100 a couple of pitches ago.
2: 2-2 on Cody Bellinger, 1-for-2 tonight with 2 runs scored. The pitch, swinging a foul back. Cut fastball that time from Dotel. Grew up in Enriquillo, Dominican Republic. Old. The pitch, swinging a foul, trying to meet a down low slider. Dotel was the first international player this decade signed by the Pirates to make the major leagues, and ace Marilyn Valdez was the second. Here's the pitch. Swing and a foul.
3: Good at bat here from Bellinger, making him throw a bunch of pitches.
2: This year's MVP of the All-Star Game, Bellinger. In his 3rd appearance. Still 2-2 with 1 out, and the pitch. Swing and a miss, struck him out. Went to the heat, 99, and he threw it right by him. Back-to-back strikeouts for Wilbur Dotel of the Pirates. And for every Pirates pitcher's strikeout in the month of July, Coppers is donating $25 to Blood Cancer United. 8-5 Yankees, 2 outs for Jazz Chisholm Jr., who has homered each of the last three times he's batted, twice here in this series, or in this game tonight, I should say, once in the previous series, against the Dodgers. Check swing foul to the screen, strike one.
3: And he's not a very big guy, but boy, he has legit power. The one he hit last night, an opposite field homer, and it's very deep here to left. Short to right, but deep to left. The one he hit out the left was a no-doubter off his bat going the other way.
2: Here's an 0-1. Yeah, that's down low. One ball and one strike. Looks like he generates a lot of torque, I guess. You know, what do they say, a whippy swing, I guess it would be the... Is that the baseball parlance for that?
3: He gets good bat speed. Looks like he uses a giant bat, too. I like the way the bat goes through the zone. Thought maybe there'd be... Oh, he's going to challenge.
4: The batter challenged the pitch.
2: Slider high. Was it in the zone or was it high above the zone? The Yankees are challenging.
4: Call confirmed. New York has one challenge remaining.
2: Paul Clemens secretly enjoys it. And now 1-2. Dotel trying to strike out the side here.
3: I wouldn't leave him any more breaking balls in the zone, especially high ones.
2: Swing and a foul tip, struck him out. Went upstairs with the heat at 99. Dotel strikes out the side in the fourth. Fifth inning coming up from New York City. And the Pirates trail 8-5 on the Pirates Radio Network, presented by Iron City and IC Live.
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2: We go to the fifth inning, and it's brought to you by the IBEW Local Union Number 5. Yankees 8, Pirates 5. Brian Reynolds, single and a walk tonight. Swing and a miss, strike one. Fastball at 93 from Ryan Weathers. In the 96, 97 most of the night. Starts the inning at 87 pitches. Exhausting four innings for him. Swinging a ground ball rolled right to short. Caballero up with it and on to first, narrowly getting Reynolds. Playing in his 101st game in a row to start this season. So 100 games in. He's the only Pirate this decade or last decade to play in the team's first 100 games of the season. He did so 2 years ago as well. Previous Pirate before Reynolds to play in just the first 100. All of them was Jason Bay, who did so in two consecutive years. Pitch to ace Marilyn Valdez is a strike. He had a two-run opposite field go-ahead 436-foot home run his last time up. They amended the distance to add 5 feet.
3: Yeah, second deck the opposite way.
2: Here's an 0-1 to Valdez. And a fastball up, one ball and one strike.
3: And you know, when you talk about going as a righty, going into the river at PNC Park, I thought, no way you're going over the the grandstands, the Clemente seats. Now I'm starting to think maybe he can.
2: 1-1 pitch outside, 2-1. Tyler Callahan was quoted as saying something like that. I remember pitching that to you, and you said, hogwash.
3: Right center, shorter wall off the, the cement concourse area. I think that's where Goldschmidt went.
2: 2-1 pitch, high and away, 3-1 to Valdez. It'll be challenged by Wells.
4: The catcher is challenging pitch.
2: This could take away the final Yankees challenge here in the fifth inning.
4: The call is confirmed. Yeah. New York is out of challenges.
2: This early.
3: Yeah, I don't understand it.
2: Wells was perfect last night. 3-1 on Valdez and the pitch. And he takes ball four inside. He'll accept the walk. And that's something that Paul Skeens actually was asked about Valdez yesterday when he talked with reporters after his start, and he said, you see a lot of guys in pro ball who can hit the ball really far and take big swings, but you don't see guys very often who take big swings and hit the ball really hard, really far, and not chase and put together good at-bats like Valdez does. First one swung on and missed, strike one to O'Hearn. To do it in the big leagues when you first get called up, it's special. This is Skeens talking about Valdez.
3: It is special. That was a nice bat.
2: O'Hearn 1-2 tonight, facing the lefty Weathers in the pitch. Swing and a miss, pulled off the slider 1-2.
3: And now Valdez with as many homers as walks. That was his 13th walk. That's a good rate in 120 or so plate appearances.
2: So in a full season, he'd be the first 75. Well, I guess Bonds walked 75 times. Check swing. 1-2 on O'Hearn.
3: Yeah, he may have got away with one there. Yeah. I thought maybe he offered, but the crew chief says he didn't go.
2: So it's 1-2 with one out. Valdez at first to toss over. He hasn't stolen a base. 8-5 Yankees were in the fifth inning. We'll bunch up the two left side infielders. For the lefty batter, pitches away, and here it is, fouled. Yinzerpalooza weekend is coming up. Friday, game one of the series against the Cubs. 6:40 and a divisional matchup. The first 20,000 on Friday take home a Yinzerpalooza themed t-shirt. 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It starts Friday.
3: This might be his last batter.
2: Is that CV still up there? There's a swing and a miss on the slider. Two outs. Righty batting Ozuna is coming up. Aaron Boone is coming out.
3: Yeah, and Weathers doesn't like it. He came in with a losing record. He doesn't get through this inning. He doesn't qualify for the win at 3-7. He wanted a chance of getting that last out here in the fifth, but nope, Aaron Boone takes the ball.
2: This call to the bullpen brought to you by Ring Central, voice of your business. Yankees 8, Pirates 5, two outs, man at first in the fifth. Back after this on the Pirates Radio Network.
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2: And the Pirates batting here in the fifth, trailing 8-5, and the Yankees go to the bullpen, bring in right-hander Angel Chivigui.
3: Shivihi. Shivihi. Just rolls off the tongue. Just 7 appearances, 9 innings. He's allowed exactly 1 run. Well, 1 earned run that came via a homer. He allowed 1 unearned run. 4 hits allowed, 9 innings. He's walked 3. He has struck out 11. Hard thrower, but doesn't throw the fastball very often. It's in the upper 90s. Kind of a changeup specialist. Loves his changeup. Throws it to righties and lefties. The most used pitch of the 3 he throws.
2: That's something that he's done differently with New York. And in his time with Colorado, that fastball was getting hit. I got Ozuna up. 1 out of 2 tonight. And he takes outside for ball 1. He's doubled and grounded out. Valdez at first with 2 away. Mothers goes 4 2/3. 7 hits, 5 runs, and he's responsible for Valdez. 1-0 pitch. Outside 2-0.
3: Like 2 sliders, neither close, both well outside the zone, yanked.
2: Shivigi delivers way inside, 3-0. Had an ERA of 7 last year with Colorado, and this is what we were talking about. You know, this soft middle, everyone's, you know, 5th, 6th inning relievers aren't their best, but then especially so, you think the Yankees playing that doubleheader yesterday, might not see some of their top guys anyway with the lead. There's a strike, 3-1. 98 from the thin righty.
3: So Ozuna got to see all 3 of his pitches. The last one, a 98 heater down the middle. And I would think he'd get another one, 3-1.
2: Pirates down 8-5 in the 5th. Shivigi delivers, swinging a foul right back. Good pass on 99, 3-2.

0: Pirates led on Valdez's home run in the third. The Yankees responded with four in the bottom half off Ashcraft to give up eight runs tonight. Last time the Pirates won when their starter gave up eight or more was the all-time comeback game in 23 in Cincinnati. 3-2 the count. Valdez will be on the move. Here it is. Outside. Ball four. Hooked it. And so a two-out free pass.
1: Three-run lead. 3-2 pitch. And already yanked two sliders. Yanked the third.
0: Chivi spending most of the year at Scranton. Tomorrow night, the Mega Millions jackpot, an estimated annuity of $707 million. $707 million. Don't forget to play at your local retailer or online. Pennsylvania Lottery proceeds benefit older Pennsylvanians every day. Got to be 18 or older. Please play responsibly. Jacob Gonzalez will come off the Pirates bench to bat for Triolo. Newly acquired from the White Sox, the rookie. Batting with two on, he's the tying run. Chivi ready in the pitch. Gonzalez takes a little low for ball one.
1: Yeah, good take. You go up there as a pinch hitter. You're geared up for a fastball. Got a first pitch changeup that just dipped below the zone.
0: He's hitting 476 with runners in scoring position. Pitch, swinging a fly ball to right. Tailing away from Dominguez, but he'll get over to his right to make the catch. And that's how the inning ends. So two walks, two left for the Pirates. Bottom of the fifth coming up from New York. The Yankees lead 8-5 on the Pirates Radio Network.
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0: We go to the bottom of the fifth inning. 8-5, the Yankees have the lead. They'll come to bat against Wilbur Dotel, who struck out the side in the fourth inning. Jason Dominguez lead it off, and the first pitch in first, is ball one up high. And Jacob Gonzalez will take over at short after batting for Triolo. Dotel back to work in the pitch. Firing a fastball strike.
1: Yeah, off the bat, I thought Gonzalez was going to split that gap. And I thought it was going to sneak through and score two, but hung up a little bit. Must have been a little off the end.
0: The pitch, high, 2-1. Dominguez 1 out of 2 tonight. Only the top two Yankees in the lineup without hits. Grisham and Rice. The pitch, swing and a miss, 2-2. Who, by the way, are two of my mom's favorite authors.
1: Oh, yeah.
0: Ann Rice and John Grisham. I didn't think about that till just now.
1: Yeah.
0: The more you know. See if Dotel can offer another scoreless inning. 2-2, swinging a foul left side. Daniel Tiger plush giveaway to kids 14 and younger coming up on Sunday when the Pirates host the Cubs at 1:35 as part of Yinzer Palooza weekend. That's while supplies last. It's all brought to you by Mrs. T's Pierogies. 2-2 down low, full count. Go to pirates.com/Yinzer Palooza. Daniel Tiger, of course, a character from Mr. Rogers, and then had his own animated series. 3-2 on a ball down low. He went on the check swing. He did not check swing. He struck out swinging. Dotel has struck out all four men he's faced.
1: Fastball a little below the zone, but Dominguez couldn't make his mind up.
0: And now Ryan McMahon. 8-5 Yankees. The pitch, swing and a miss, strike one. A lot of times a guy comes in fourth inning, team's trailing. Doesn't seem like much of a role, but you know, if you put up some zeros, especially with this offense, give your team a great chance of coming back. Check swinging a ball down low, 1-1. Not to mention, you know, the Pirates with their bullpen woes. Dotel was a huge help in the few games that he pitched before being injured. Maybe he can help the cause going forward. It's outside now, 2-1, slider missed. You know, if he has a good outing tonight, you start to think, okay, well, he and Majinski can give you some length, and those two could flip-flop here and there when you need someone to go a few innings. 2-1. Squirted away from Davis. Three balls and a strike to Ryan McMahon. But first things first, got to get through a couple of innings here, maybe steady the ship. Pirates still down 8-5. Austin Wells on deck. Dotel on 3-1. Swinging a bouncing ball on the second. Lau up with it cleanly and on the first for the second out.
1: I like that. So often, especially I think as a hard thrower, and we've talked about this a little bit off and on over the last years. I mean, for me, maybe the last month or so, you fall behind 3-1, good fastball away, roll it over. The guy's geared up, trying to hit it deep. Just they get out in front and hit a little two-hopper to second.
0: Wells chops a foul off his foot. Does a hitter see the fastball and kind of get excited?
1: Just get a little over-anxious, yeah. Off the pull.
0: I got it right.
1: One of my favorite writers, last name Wells.
0: Orson?
1: Yeah.
0: Oh, wow. Nice.
1: Yeah. Nice filmmaker.
0: It's the reason we have the ID. It's inside 1-1. It's War of the Worlds broadcasts.
1: Is that right?
0: I think it's 1938 it was. People were calling in to the radio station thinking that the world was under attack by aliens. It's inside 2-1. So then they decided that, you know, once an hour, or in some cases twice an hour, you got to break in and just, hey, this is a radio station, just a play we're doing here. It's not reality. 2-1 pitch. Reality radio. That's inside 3-1. Orson Welles.
1: Did the great Muppet movie. I looked it up. I thought I'd throw that one out there. Moby Dick, Citizen Kane.
0: And the great Muppet caper. 3-1. Grounded foul. Let's take 10 for the ID on the Pirates Radio Network.
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0: Literary Hour continues. 8-5 Yankees lead. Two outs, nobody on. Dotel delivers. Swinging a ground ball in between, hop to second. Snared by Lau, and he'll throw on to first to get the out. Played by Brandon Lau at second. It's six up and six down for Dotel, and the Pirates come right back up the bat in the sixth, trailing 8-5 right here on the Pirates Radio Network, presented by Iron City and IC Life.
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0: Sixth inning coming up, and it's brought to you by the operating engineers of Local 66. So the Pirates down 8-5. They led briefly on another wowing, monstrous opposite field home run by Smerling Valdez. Tonight, 8 runs allowed by Braxton Ashcraft through 3 innings. 6 up, 6 down against the reliever Wilbur Dotel. Davis will lead it off. Jake Mangum in the on-deck circle to bat for Cook, and then it's Nick Gonzalez. Chivilli delivers, swing and a ball yanked. Foul. Strike one.
1: And again, a guy that does not throw a lot of fastballs. Mostly slider, mostly change.
0: Davis 1 out of 2 tonight. Pitch inside, missing. Slider stayed in. Now 1-1. Pirates try to cut the deficit here in the sixth. Here's the pitch. Hooked it, and now 2-1. This is where you got to make your move. Now who knows who's available? I mean, Bednar, now the Yankees closer. 5 outs yesterday to pin down the win against the Dodgers. Swing and a miss out in front. Looked like a changeup there, 2-2. Now they got their really good left-hander Brent Hedrick up. Here's the pitch. Ball poked in the air to right. A little lob shot for Dominguez. And 1 out. Yinzer Palooza weekend is coming up this weekend at PNC Park. On Saturday, Cubs are in town. It's a 6:40 game. Remember, after the All-Star break, a little later on Saturdays. First 20,000 will take home a Dr. Robbie bobblehead, brought to you by Mrs. T's Pierogies. Of course, from the show The Pit. And you can get your tickets at pirates.com/yinzerpalooza. And if you don't know how to spell that, just keep typing stuff in until you find it. Here's Mangum to bat for Cook. Swing, fly ball, fairly deep left. Bellinger toward the corner. Onto the track, he'll make the catch. 2 out. Mangum not messing around.
1: He's up there ready to hit.
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4: Bottom of the sixth, Yankees coming to bat 9-1-2. Jake Mangum stays in the game, plays center. After he batted for Cook, Wilbur Dotel, six up, six down. He struck out four, facing Jose Caballero, who went 2-for-2 against Ashcraft. Average starter went three innings, gave up eight. Then it's Grisham and Rice. Right-hander Dotel begins his wind in the pitch. Half swing on a ball up, and no swing on the appeal, ball one. Gonzalez will play in at third. Caballero has bunted his way on for a hit five times this year. Here's a 1-0 swing and a foul right back. MLB Plus is new. 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Not tomorrow. 2-1 coming. Strike on the outer edge. And cut fastball stayed over the plate. It's 2-2.
5: Can't quit looking at the pigeons.
4: Here's the pitch. Swinging a foul.
5: They're all over the place. Right below us. They're purple. The purple pigeon.
4: New York is known for its pigeons. Perhaps you can send a message to someone back home. The pitch. Swing at a foul. Away fastball.
5: Makes you think Home Alone.
4: Kevin?
5: Pigeon lady.
4: Kevin.
5: Remember the pigeon lady? She, that actress just recently passed. Sorry to see.
4: Catherine O'Hara. Swing at a fly ball. Right field. And Valdez is there, one out. One of my favorites. I was actually thinking of her with Caballero up because one of the characters from SCTV was Guy Caballero, played by the late, great Joe Flaherty. So a couple of great comedians that I enjoyed back in the 1900s.
5: That's where you get it from.
4: What's that?
5: That's where you get it from.
4: What?
5: Your humor.
4: Yeah, Canada. There's a strike. Watched a lot of Canadian TV growing up. Well, there's no cable at that time, so if you grew up in Detroit, half the stations are from Windsor, Ontario.
5: Yeah, I didn't think of that.
4: Well, one pitch to the backstop on the fly. 1-1 on Grisham.
5: Yeah, our options were limited. Well, you had more options.
4: Yeah, we had like double the channels, yeah. But half were in Canadian, so it was tough to understand. Lefty batter.

0: The 1-1 high, and it's 2-1 on Grisham, 0-3 tonight. 7 up, 7 down for Dotel. 8-5 Yankees in the sixth. Had the pitch, swung through and missed. Right now, 2 balls and 2 strikes, trying to meet an away cutter. Well, both relievers, CV for the Yankees, have settled things down here. Two, two on its way. Swinging a foul back.
1: Still plenty of velocity from Dotel. That one at 99 tied him up.
0: Yeah, you wonder how long he can go, this being his first game back. But a starting pitcher for most of his career until he joined the Pirates. 2-2. Breaking ball. Strike three call. 5 strikeouts for Wilbur Dotel here in relief. 8 in a row sent down.
1: Such a valuable piece to have, welcoming him back from the injured list. When you have a starter, and rare rough outing for Ashcraft.
0: Ben Rice takes a strike at the knees. 99. Paul Clemens saying it's not down. Use your challenges then to the Yankees, and they're out of challenges. And getting some barking from the Yankees dugout. Pirates still have 1 challenge remaining on the ABS. Swinging a liner over Lau and into right base hit. Ben Rice with his first hit today. And the first base runner off Dotel, a 2-out single to right. I'll bring up Goldschmidt, the only time that Dotel has faced somebody twice now tonight so far. He struck out looking back in the fourth. 8-5 Yankees, the pitch is outside, ball 1.

0: Hotel ready. Here it is. Trying to down and away fastball and just missed. Two balls and no strikes. Might have been a cutter that ran off. Rice not really a threat to run. Here comes a 2-0 now. A swing and a miss. Elevated that pitch over the outer edge. Now 2-1.
1: Yeah, that's a little bit different from Goldschmidt. You know, at his age, he's got to cheat a little bit. Started early, out in front, anticipating the fastball.
0: Down low, 3-1 now on Goldschmidt. Only two position players have appeared in a major league game this year that are older than Goldschmidt. Andrew McCutchen and Carlos Santana were both now in the Braves minor league system. Three and one on Goldschmidt and pitch. Swing and a miss. And that ball got away from Davis, but he pushed it back up into fair ground, keeping Rice at first. 3-2 now.
1: Now, with everything off speed, slider or cutters, and now with two strikes on Goldschmidt, maybe he'll get the heat.
0: Rice will be on the move, and here it is. Swinging a foul back. We got 97 from Dotel. Might be fatiguing just a bit now. Starting to see the command waver slightly.
1: Yeah, this would probably be it.
0: Four of the next five are left-handed batters, and the lefty Brandon Eichert warming in the pen, up for a second time tonight. 3-2 the count on Goldschmidt. Wilbur Dotel ready, and here's the pitch. Swing and a high fly ball, left field, but playable. Reynolds comes in a few steps, makes the catch, and the inning ends. Wilbur Dotel, three scoreless innings of relief. And we move on to the seventh at Yankee Stadium in New York. New York has the lead, 8-5, right here on the Pirates Radio Network, presented by Iron City and IC Light.
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0: Seventh inning coming up. 8-5 Yankees here in game one of the series. Lau, Reynolds, and Valdez are coming up for the Pirates. And the Yankees get an inning and a third scoreless from Angel GV. Now to the lefty as Brent Hedrick comes on for New York.
1: Yeah, he's been really good. 5-1, 146 ERA. This is his 50th appearance of the year. Just 38 hits and 49 and a third. 57 punch outs.
0: First pitch swung through and missed. Strike one to Lau, who is 0 for 3 tonight. That was against the lefty starter, Ryan Weathers. I think he's trying to survive an outing where their starter gave up 5-4 2/3. Ball down low, one ball, one strike. Only Mason Fluharty of the Blue Jays has appeared in more ball games than Hedrick. 1-1. Swing and a miss. Good slider. 1-2.
1: Fastball slider. Occasional split for the righties. Four-seam fastball averages just around 94, but it's been tough to hit.
0: Here comes a 1-2. Lau gets it on the ground to first base where Goldschmidt takes it. And one out here in the Pirates' seventh inning. 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Here is Brian Reynolds. And a strike. No bat right-handed again. He has singled and walked tonight. Valdez waiting next. Valdez has homered tonight. The pitch. That's down low, 1-1. You know, when they walk by Wrigley Field and you look up, do you see a W or do you see an L? They should fly over PNC Park. Did Valdez homer tonight?
1: Yeah. Why not?
0: Yes.
1: He'll get his own flag.
0: One ball, two strikes. Keeps this up for 15 years. He'll get his own statue.
1: Indeed.
0: Reynolds, by the way, eighth best OPS all time by a Pirate. As many at-bats. And he'll take strike three. Hedrick gets the second out. Now, the Yankees have lost 9 of 11 at home, and that's after winning last night's game 2-1 over the Dodgers. Aaron Boone was asked by reporters, was last night an important win? And he refused to cave into that, but you got to feel like the Yankees, if they can, are going to try to go for it again tonight, no matter how much their bullpen was used last night in the doubleheader. There's a strike to Valdez.
1: He only threw 22 yesterday compared to some of his bullpen mates. Fewer than almost all of them.
0: Pitch. Valdez takes low. 1-1. Split finger pitch from Hedrick on Illinois State. It was a waiver claim before spring training last year from the Twins. Here's the pitch. Swinging a foul tip. Went for it. Got a fastball out over 1-2. Valdez's two-run home run in the third, 436 feet to the opposite field. And that turned around what was a 4-0 Pirates deficit at one point. And that moment gave the Pirates a 5-4 lead, but a four-run bottom of the third by the Yankees off Ashcraft has a score where it's at, 8-5 New York. We've moved to the seventh. And the pitch. Swung through and missed. 95 off the plate away, and the inning ends. Full stretch in New York. Pirates still hitless against the Yankees' pen. It's 8-5 Yankees here on the Pirates Radio Network, presented by Iron City and IC Light.
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0: 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So the Yankees will come to bat here in the last half of the seventh. And next up for the Pirates, after a fine outing from Wilbur Dotel, it'll be one of the newer Pirates, lefty Brandon Eichert.
1: Overall, Eichert 2-1 with a 6.44 ERA, 28 appearances, 29 hits, and 29 and a third. As a Pirate, just three games. He's worked two innings. He's given up three hits, three runs, three walks, and a couple of strikeouts.
0: And Dotel giving the Pirates at least an opportunity to get back into this one. Three scoreless innings. He only allowed one base runner and struck out five. But the Pirates unable to register a hit off Chivilli in his inning in the third. And Hedrick retired the two, three, and four hitters in order in the seventh. So it stays 8-5. Bellinger, Chisholm, who has homered twice tonight and driven in five, and Dominguez for New York. Bellinger one out of three. Left on left for Eichert. And there's a strike.
1: Not surprised to see Bellinger handles lefties pretty good. 254 average. Four of his homers against the lefty.
0: 0-1 coming. Down low and away. With the slider. So four out of the next five are going to be lefties. They don't pinch hit. All righties on the bench. Check swinging the ball in.
1: Yeah, his split's pretty even. Doesn't matter to the veteran left-handed hitter, Cody Bellinger, if it's a righty or a lefty.
0: It seems like eons ago he was the MVP of the National League back in 2019. The pinch. So we get a foul right back. 2-2 on Cody Bellinger. Eichert acquired in that trade with the White Sox 10 days ago. 28 years old. Out of Oregon. Bounces up there 3-2. Went to Aloha High School. One other notable big league alum, Wally Backman.
1: Oh, yeah.
0: One-time Pirate.
1: Indeed. Long-time Met.
0: 3-2 foul straight back.
1: You know, it's irrelevant but interesting to me. These Yankees. You know, they have three left-handed pitchers that bat right-handed.
0: If they were to bat. Swinging a ground ball, ramping off the mound is short. Tough play for Jacob Gonzalez. He'll throw it on the first one out.
1: Yeah, how rare that was. I mean, you could think that, like, Ricky Henderson, probably the most famous left-handed thrower that hit righty. I think of Brian Jordan. Not Brian Jordan.
0: Ricky Brian, Jordan?
1: Brian Hunter.
0: Oh, okay. Yeah.
1: From the Braves, one-time Pirate. There weren't very many lefty throwers that hit right-handed.
0: Here's the pitch. Chisholm fouls it back. Ricky Henderson. Can't believe he's left us, but what a notable player. The all-time stolen base leader to not bat left-handed.
1: Yeah. Yeah, isn't that crazy?
0: Chisholm has homered twice tonight. Takes a little bit up from Eichert. One ball, one strike.
1: But I find it interesting that they always list the pitchers as, you know, what they hit. They never hit anymore.
0: A lot of them in the olden days, relievers pitch, swing and a miss, 1-2. You know, guys that almost would never bat. Sometimes you'd see them listed as a switch hitter. You ask him, are you really a switch hitter? No. I just thought it'd be funny. Oh, okay. 1-2 from Isard. Bounces up there. Tried the slider and missed. 2-2 on Chisholm.
1: Cool. Yeah, when I was reading up on Ryan Weathers today, I just noticed that, oh, he's a right-handed hitter. And so now I just looked. They have, I think it's Tim Hill up in the bullpen. And I was looking, and the first thing I saw was an R. And I'm like, whoa, he hits righty too. And I look down.
0: 2-2 over below, 3-2.
1: And I look down and I saw Ryan Yarbrough. And he's a left-handed pitcher that throws right-handed. I think that's very strange.
0: So if this game goes into the 20th inning, we'll find out. 3-2, swung on and missed. And Chisholm down on strikes. Isard, it's the red-hot hitter.
1: In case anybody was wondering about David Bednar, right-handed thrower, he bats lefty.
0: He did bat once for the Pirates.
1: I don't remember that. I thought I'd remember him batting left-handed.
0: I don't think he batted left-handed, though. Oh,
1: well, that's what it's listed. So this might all be wrong.
0: Here's the pitch. And that's inside ball one. Yeah, he batted, I'm almost sure it was 2021. But he did bat once. One-oh pitch, swinging a fly ball down the left field line, falling fast, Reynolds on his horse, and he'll make the catch on the run, moving toward the line, hung up there just long enough, and Brandon Isard, a 1-2-3 inning on the mound for the Pirates. We'll go to the eighth inning from New York. Pirates got to get to hitting. They're down 8-5 right here on the Pirates Radio Network, presented by Iron City and IC Life.
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0: Coming on for New York is sidewinding southpaw Tim Hill. He'll work to Ryan O'Hearn, and the first pitch is strike.
1: You'll see a lot of sidewinding upper 80s fastballs. He likes the fastball, but it's deceptive. 4.34 ERA.
0: Swing and a miss. Two strikes. O'Hearn, one out of three tonight. Fernando Cruz, a right-hander, getting up now. So far, this is all going according to Hoyle, the way the Yankees typically like to use their pen. It's down and in. One ball, two strikes. 8-5 Yankees lead. Ozuna on deck, and then it's Jacob Gonzalez. And the pitch hit foul. And still 1-2 on O'Hearn. Pirates hitless since the fourth inning when Davis singled to start the frame. Swinging a bouncing ball toward the middle, cut off by Chisholm, leaps, throws, and throws it high over the first base bag. O'Hearn will be safe, should be a base hit.
1: Yeah, I wouldn't be surprised. Chisholm, a little hasty, didn't have to go with the whole jump throw thing. He had time to kind of plant and throw, but decided to try to make the highlight shows and threw it a little too high.
0: Yeah, even Goldschmidt leaping for it, couldn't snare it. And so O'Hearn aboard for Marcell Ozuna, who has doubled and walked tonight. Pirates need another base runner to bring the tying run up. There's a strike from Tim Hill. Maybe a little easier for a right-handed batter?
1: Yeah, maybe. I mean, it is all fastballs. It's just a funky release point.
0: Pinch. Outside. 1-1.
1: I'm looking at the numbers. Yeah, righty's much more successful against that fastball. They hit him at a 300 clip. Lefty's 173.
0: Outside, 2-1.
1: That's just on the sinking fastball, but he throws it so much. I mean, he throws it 80% of the time.
0: Elite ground ball getter, though. Pitch. Missed in, 3-1. Ozuna doesn't hit it on the ground much, but if he does, one of the easiest to probably turn two on. Behind 3-1, if you put him on, Jacob Gonzalez is the tying run. The pitch bounced softly on the ground to second, but he doesn't run well, and he still gets easily doubled up.
1: You're just hoping you don't swing there. You're really, I'm like, it's funky, it's odd. He's not an easy guy to hit. It's like, make him throw another strike. You know, a veteran like Ozuna, you know, you think he'd only be swinging at a pitch that he could drive. That wasn't it.
0: It wasn't even a strike.
1: That's what I mean. Yeah, that's just it's not a good at bat.
0: And now two outs and nobody on instead of having the tying run up. And Jacob Gonzalez hits one past the dive of Caballero trickling into left. And they had him played up the middle, as they typically do for left-handed hitters these days. And Gonzalez will single his way on.
1: Man, that's such a big double play ball. My goodness.
0: Yeah, that's a really key at bat. If the Pirates don't come back, who knows what this inning could have afforded. I mean, you'd rather almost take two strikes right there and strike out looking rather than hit a ground ball like that, down and away.
1: And he's not known as a strike thrower either. He walks a good bit of hitters, and they kind of know that going in. And but that's going to be it for Hill.
0: And it's going to be Fernando Cruz. Man at first, two outs. Henry Davis is due up. We'll see what the matchup is when we return. 8-5 Yankees. Back after this on the Pirates Radio Network.
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0: Back to the bullpen for New York. The Yankees lead 8-5. Pirates have a man at first, two outs, and Fernando Cruz comes on.
1: Cruz, he likes to throw the split. That's what he's going to come at most hitters with. On the year, good numbers, 4-3, a 2.40 ERA. It's his 47th appearance. He's allowed 29 hits in 41 and a third innings. He's walked 24. He has struck out 52.
0: And the Pirates will use Callahan here to pinch hit for Henry Davis. The last player on their bench is Flores, so he would probably come in to catch. And so Callahan, who has been a productive hitter, especially in the clutch, 244 overall with three home runs. No bat here for Henry Davis. Pirates need another base runner to get on. Mangum would be next. Cruz last night gave up the tying home run to a pinch hitter, Tommy Edman. And the first one is up high, ball one. That was also in the eighth inning. But the one difference is the umpires last night asked him to change his glove right before the inning started. He had a red, white, and blue glove, going with the blue model he used last night. Here's a 1-0 from him. Outside, nope, strike. And not challenged. One ball, one strike. Must have got that up and away edge.
1: Fastball, 93. Again, lots of cutters. Or
0: strike.
1: I should say splitters.
0: Left that one up, and it's 1-2.
1: Yeah, that's his go-to pitch. He'll throw an occasional slider, mostly to righties.
0: Jacob Gonzalez on at first with two away. Fernando Cruz, the right-hander for the Yankees, the 1-2. Pinch hitter Callahan strikes out swinging. And two hits in the inning, but nothing doing for the Pirates. We'll go to the last half still. 8-5 Yankees on the Pirates Radio Network, presented by Iron City and IC Love.
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16: A good batting order makes all the difference. You start strong. Maybe with a breakfast burrito to get you going. Then you bring in some power. Like a MTO homestyle chicken sub. And when it's time to shut it down, that's milkshake territory. No debate. Because when you line things up right, even an ordinary day can feel like a win. Sheetz, the official convenience store of the Pittsburgh Pirates.
0: New York comes to bat in the home half of the eighth. The Yankees have an 8-5 lead. And coming on to pitch for the Pirates, former Yankee Dennis Santana.
1: Well, Santana making his 44th appearance, 41 hits in 40 and two-thirds innings, 21 walks, 37 punch-outs.
0: Rafael Flores Jr. now into catch. The Pirates have exhausted their bench trying to come back, but the Yankees' pen has put up all zeros. 23 games with the Yankees back in the 24 season for Santana. Facing Ryan McMahon. And the pitch. Fastball. Pardon me, cutter inside for ball one.
1: Yeah, pitching in a lower leverage situation. You know, work on the stuff. Work on the location, I guess, more so than the stuff.
0: 1-0 from Dennis. A little low, 2-0. Thought Flores was challenging that.
1: Yeah, I think it's a situation where you just got, especially the lefties, keep the ball off the plate. Work down and away. You come in, come off the plate in.
0: 2-0 from Santana. A swing and a deep fly ball. Left field. Reynolds to the warning track. He's got it. One out. Almost an opposite field long ball for McMahon. One away. Now Austin Wells, 1 out of 3. 8-5 Yankees with 1 out in the 8th. Pirates will have Mangum Gonzalez, Nick Gonzalez, I have to start differentiating, and Brandon Lau. If it gets to Reynolds and then Valdez, I mean, you get a couple base runners on, it's going to get very interesting. There's a strike. No action in the Yankees' pen. It looks like they'll try to go to Cruz to close it, with Bednar getting the 5-out save yesterday. They would go for Cruz in a 4-out save. Cruz needed just 4 pitches in the 8th. 1-1 now on Austin Wells. The pitch, and it's down low, 2-1 on the lefty batting Wells.
1: I like the fastball. I mean, I'd rather Dennis throw less hard. That was 93 with a little movement, just missing down and away.
0: And the 2-1, swinging the ball, shot into right, a base hit on that cutter. And for a while there, for really a couple of years, outstanding against lefties because of that sharp slider. We'll see if how he makes adjustments, because the hitters have hit him hard. Really, since the trade last year when the Pirates sent David Bednar to these Yankees, Santana's ERA 5.29 since then. A dozen home runs and a dozen saves. 8 losses. It was a huge part of the Pirates' pen. And greatly successful. Aaron Boone said it best today. He was talking about Bednar. He's the kind of guy you want leading your bullpen culture, is how Boone put it. And that's what the Pirates had. Pitch. There's a strike. Well, sometimes it's difficult to, you know, when guys move up the ladder, so to speak, in a new role, how do they respond? And you don't know until you try it. Here's the pitch. A bunt attempt stabbed at and missed by Caballero. Now 2 strikes. A lunging offer at a down and away pitch.
1: Yeah, that was a slider.
0: Cruz, by the way, of the Yankees, had a 4-out save last month, his only save of the year. Swinging a bouncer right back to Santana. Goes on a second. There's one relay. Quickly turned. Double play. Nicely turned there by Brandon Lau. A 1-4-3 double play. And Santana with a nice rebound outing here in the 8th. And now there is something going here in New York. Santana being restrained. And I don't know what happened. Now the bullpen's empty. No one is throwing punches. Everyone's out of the dugouts. Everyone's standing. And Rock, I was... Well, Santana still being restrained right now. Now he's being let free. His teammates are trying to hold him back from somebody. Santana is very upset.
1: And now Gregory Soto defending his bullpen mate, getting a bit animated.
0: To my knowledge, no punches thrown. And Santana, who, again, was with the Yankees 2 years ago, I don't know if, what this has to do with anything, but he's still shouting in the direction of the Yankees, though he's being led back into the Pirates' dugout by his teammates. There was a time where it was difficult to restrain him, and there's 2 or 3 of his teammates trying to hold him back. And now cooler heads will prevail, both teams going back to their sides or their bullpens. And we'll sort it out for you here in a moment. We'll take the break and come back for the 9th. It's 8-5 Yankees here from New York.
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0: 8-5 Yankees, ninth inning coming up. During the break, the umpires converged to talk things through. It didn't appear that there were any ejections issued, though crew chief Adrian Johnson went over to pitcher Fernando Cruz, then to Aaron Boone, the Yankees manager, then to Donnie Kelly, and it appears issuing warnings, hey, don't hit anybody or you're out. And that's what I would presume.
24: We have yet to see any video of what exactly happened. Well, I'm sure once we do, you know, we can maybe sort things out, but not real sure what was going on there, what had happened.
0: We're just now, we have the Yankees broadcast, and there's something in the direction of in the first base area was when Santana was intercepted by his teammates. On that 1-4-3 double play, not sure what happened there. There's the pitch to Jake Mangum. It's outside, ball one. Pirates need two base runners here against Cruz, who has three career saves. Mangum and Nick Gonzalez to start it off. And then you got some big, big hitters with Lau and Reynolds, and if it's there, Valdez. Here's the pitch. And there's a strike. See how the you know, the hearts get pumping a little bit, huh? When something like that happens.
24: Yeah. Things escalate quickly. And I don't know if Caballero said something to Santana or vice versa.
0: Here's a 1-1. And it's a strike call, and Mangum will challenge.
25: The batter is challenging the pitch.
0: Did look away from way up here. The Pirates have one left.
25: Calls over center. Pittsburgh has one remaining.
0: Good challenge by Mangum. Flips the count to 2-1. So pivotal in this ninth inning. Pirates need base runners. Down 8-5. Mangum facing Fernando Cruz of the Yankees. The pitch. Swing and a miss. Never got there. Slider. 2-2. That's where the three dimensions of the strike zone helped Cruz there. That was not in a good spot. Mangum trying to get on, facing Cruz for the first time in his career. 2-2 pitch. Swinging a ball poked in the air to left, hanging up there for Bellinger. One out in the Pirates' ninth inning. Pirates have no one available on their bench. Nick Gonzalez is coming up. Still need the two base runners to bring the tying run up. Pirates have not scored off this Yankees pen. Pitched yesterday in that doubleheader. They have held the fort tonight. Gonzalez with a two-out, two-strike run-scoring single in the second inning. One for four. The pitch. Strike. 94 from Cruz. Just three career saves. Two last year with the Yankees. One earlier this year. None with the Reds. Swing and a miss. Late on that fastball at 94. Two strikes.
24: He places that fastball in spots. Again, the big pitch is the split. And it's as good as you're going to see. It's nasty. You don't want to be behind the count against this righty.
0: Drafted as a shortstop 19 years ago by the Royals. Cruz ahead 0-2 in the pitch. Down low and away. One ball, two strikes. Trying for a four-out save after Bednar converted a five-out save in the nightcap last night. Yankees had been fishtailing here at home. They had lost 9 out of 10 before last night's win. Now leading 8-5 in the ninth. The pitch. Strike three call. Gonzalez will challenge.
25: The batter is fouled the pitch.
0: That's more hope, I think, than knowing, but let's find out. Oh, boy, that was close.
25: Pittsburgh has one remaining.
0: Well, that's why you saved that one challenge, right? That one was less than a tenth of an inch above the zone.
24: Yeah, barely up.
0: Could this flip this ninth inning the way that Ben Rice's challenge did in that first inning for the Yankees? Here's the pitch. Gonzalez strikes out swinging. Two outs, nobody on, and it's up to Lau and Reynolds to get on, but if they do, Valdez would bat as the tying run. He's already homered, Valdez has tonight. Lau is 0 for 4, but he's facing a right-handed pitcher for the first time tonight. 8-5 Yankees in the ninth inning. Fernando Cruz ready, and the pitch. Swing and a miss, strike one on the splitter. Lau is 2 for 2 lifetime against Cruz, a pair of singles. Now an 0-1. Swing and a miss. Two strikes. Again, that dancing split finger pitch. Gave him a shot to make the big leagues for the first time at age 32 4 years ago. 8-5 Yankees. Two outs, nobody on in the Pirates ninth inning. Two strikes on Brandon Lau. Cruz a long wait. And his pitch. Swing and a miss. Yankees win 8-5. Our post-game show follows right here on the Pirates Radio Network.
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0: Back on the postgame show here from New York, and it is the Yankees winning tonight 8-5 in the series opener. 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And throughout baseball tonight, the Pirates in the wild card hunt entered today with the tie with the Marlins and the Cardinals for that final wild card spot. Marlins in the sixth inning, trailing 7-4 at the Astros. And the Cardinals are in Anaheim and play later tonight. The Phillies, a 10-4 win over the Dodgers. Pardon me, a 10-4 lead. Excuse me. That game's still going on in the ninth inning in Philadelphia. The Brewers have an 8-3 home lead over the Mets in the eighth inning there. Giants and Royals tied at 3, top of the ninth in Kansas City. The Rangers trail at home 5-2 to the White Sox in the sixth inning. Tigers 4, Cubs 3, bottom of the fifth at Wrigley Field. Nationals and Rockies tied at 3. That's in the fifth inning at Coors Field. A's 1, Diamondbacks nothing in the second inning in Phoenix. Reds and Mariners scoreless in the second inning in Seattle. Guardians win today 13-4 over the Twins. The Rays a 7-1 win over the Jays. The Red Sox have won 14 in a row. They beat the Orioles today 6-5. They're now three games over 500. Anything can happen in baseball. And the Braves, a 3-2 winner today over the Padres. Yankees win game one of the series, 8-5 tonight. And we'll take you back through the game coming up next right here on the Pirates Radio Network, presented by Iron City and IC Light.
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0: in the top of the second inning off the Yankees starter Ryan Weathers. A two-run double by Jared Triolo, followed by a two-out, two-strike single by Nick Gonzalez, and that put the Pirates within 4-3. And then off of Weathers again in the third inning, the Pirates would take the lead. 2-2. Swinging a ball, hit to right and deep. Oh, this one's out of here. He did it again. Ismaely Valdez, the rookie sensation of the Pirates, has put him in the lead with another go-ahead home run. He's incredible. You've never seen anything like it. Ismaely Valdez, a 431-foot opposite field home run. It's 5-4 Pirates here in New York. And yet another go-ahead home run, too. Just a clutch hitter, 22-year-old rookie, a little more than a month in the major leagues. Eight straight games now with both an RBI and an extra base hit. Just the fourth Pirate ever to do that. First rookie, and the only one his age or younger to do it, other than Hall of Famer Eddie Matthews, who did so the first year that the Braves moved to Milwaukee in 1953. The Pirates with eight straight games with an RBI and an extra base hit. Willie Stargell was the last to do it back in 1971. Dale Long, a name you may not remember, but he was the first to hit home runs in eight straight games in baseball. That was back in 1956. And then Hall of Famer Paul Wehner in 1927 did it in 11 straight games. And so Valdez will keep chasing him tomorrow. That's how amazing that guy's been. And so that puts the Pirates in the lead, but Braxton Ashcraft giving up eight runs tonight, the All-Star, career most eight runs, when the Yankees responded with four in the bottom of the third inning. Another home run by Jazz Chisholm Jr., a two-run shot, and then a two-run double by Jose Caballero, and that put the Yankees up 8-5 through three innings. That ended up being the final. Great relief pitching by Wilbur Dotel, three scoreless, struck out five. Goes for naught, though, but kept the Pirates at least within shouting distance of the Yankees, who claim game one of the series. New York has won back-to-back games now at home, and they win it tonight 8-5 here in the series opener. We'll give you the final numbers right after this here on the Pirates Radio Network, presented by Iron City and IC Light.
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3: You know, we could go through the whole grand recounting of Michigan incidents, which was capped by Sherrone Moore's firing and then arrest. In the wake of his firing, you know, I believe Michigan's on 4 years probation in football for stallions. There were a lot of show causes. He survived an unusual amount of reputational carnage because Michigan won. And this has felt inevitable for a while. There had been a Michigan presidential change that was expected to happen. That was thought to be Ward Manuel's exit ramp, but he stuck around. And now they're kind of going to give him the rest of the season. And look, this $12 million external investigation of Michigan's culture didn't really have any smoking guns in it. But, you know, which basically meant Michigan couldn't fire him for cause. So they tried to hold hands the best they could and find an exit that doesn't look like a firing. And that's where they ended up.
4: It really feels like Michigan sold their soul, you know, to get a championship. And then John Harbaugh broke camp because he knew what was coming down. And Manuel, for whatever reason, didn't leave when Harbaugh left. That probably would have been the right time to go, okay, walk-off shot, we got a championship, and see you later. Because you know, one scandal a lot of times will end an athletic director's reign.

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7: More strikes targeted. I'm Sue Guzman, Fox News. The Pentagon launching strikes against Iran for a 10th night. As President Trump is reportedly considering mounting a massive military campaign to force Tehran to back down. This after three service members were killed in Jordan.
8: It was one ballistic missile attack from Iran on Friday. Here's what President Trump had to say.
9: We feel very badly, but you know, those great people, those great patriots were out there fighting that Iran cannot have a nuclear weapon.
8: Iran, in the meantime, continues to lash out at U.S. partners in the region, launching attacks against both Kuwait and Bahrain. This as public figures in Iran, including the foreign minister, remain defiant. British military officials, meantime, say that at least two ships in the Strait of Hormuz have been hit by projectiles and that as few as five ships managed to pass through that critical strait.
7: Fox's Steve Harrigan, a fourth service member, was killed in northern Iraq. It also comes as Iran attacked yet another tanker in the Strait of Hormuz. This happened early Tuesday, forcing its crew to abandon ship. An alleged anti-ICE extremist arrested after lighting a fire outside a federal building in Manhattan Monday morning, injuring three people. Details from Fox's Kevin Cork in New York.
10: Andrew Arabaca caught on camera pouring flammable liquid and fireworks in front of the building before setting it on fire. Yes, he was arrested a short time later. That incident is being investigated, as you can well imagine, as a possible act of terrorism. Arabaca is a 43-year-old former U.S. Army soldier. He's been described by the feds as being an anti-American, anti-government extremist. He also reportedly had a number of weapons in his possession at the time of his arrest, including a pellet gun, knives, a hammer, even a machete. And in case there was ever any doubt about his motivation, cops say he was also carrying anti-ICE material on his person.
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7: Tropical storm Bertha has formed off the Florida Gulf Coast.
13: While at this point it's not expected to become a strong storm, the biggest concern is going to be for heavy rain. A deep plume of tropical moisture spreading across parts of the southeast, bringing periods of torrential downpours that could lead to localized flash flooding, especially in urban areas and places that see repetitive rounds of rain with some of the outer rain bands. Gusty winds will also increase along the Gulf Coast and especially across parts of the west coast of Florida, with some rough surf and a heightened risk of dangerous rip currents at area beaches through about midweek. We do have a chance for some water spouts that are possible, mainly in the outer rain bands, as this system continues to pull towards the north and northwest. The big question, though, is how much interaction will it have with land? If it can stay in the warmer waters, it could continue to move west and bring rain to the east coast of Texas. In Tampa, Florida, Haley Meyer, Fox Weather.
7: President Trump imposing 50% tariffs on most Canadian goods, declaring our neighbor to the north as unfairly discriminated against American autos, alcohol, and dairy products. The move could unleash a new wave of economic chaos with risks of higher inflation. The new 50% import taxes would include energy products, potatoes, fish, and critical minerals. And the UK officially has a new prime minister.
14: After 2 years, the unpopular Labour Party figure Keir Starmer formally stepped down today as PM, handing in his resignation to King Charles and promising full support to his Labour Party successor, Andy Burnham. The one-time Manchester mayor asked and received permission from the king to run the next UK government. He is the seventh prime minister the country has had in the last 10 years. Speaking in front of the PM's residence at No. 10 Downing Street, Burnham promised the biggest political change in 40 years. Burnham is calling for the privatization of public utilities, an increase in public housing, and help on affordability issues. In London, Greg Balcon, Fox News.
7: I'm Sue Guzman. This is Fox News.
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12: Fears of an escalating conflict. I'm Ted Lindner, Fox News. President Trump reportedly debating whether or not to expand war efforts in Iran following the deaths of 3 American service members in Jordan.
13: President Trump will attend the dignified transfer of fallen service members at Dover Air Force Base in Delaware in what has become one of the deadliest weeks for U.S. troops since the conflict started. The military identified those killed as 25-year-old First Lieutenant Tyler James Feehan and Private Isabella Gonzalez. She was only 19. The military initially listed another service member as missing, although human remains have been found. A 4th service member died Saturday in Iraq while detonating a downed Iranian drone. The Department of War says in the last 2 weeks since the ceasefire ended, roughly 100 service members have been injured, with 96% already returning to duty.
12: Fox's Alex Hogan. And also this morning, the Department of State advising Americans worldwide to exercise increased caution due to heightened tensions in the Middle East. The security environment, they say, remains complex with the potential for unforeseen escalation. Americans currently in the Middle East should exercise caution, heightened vigilance, and should be prepared for possible flight cancellations, periodic airspace closures, and potential travel disruptions. Americans outside the Middle East should reconsider travel to and through the region. President Trump imposing 50% tariffs on most Canadian goods, declaring Canada is unfairly discriminated against American autos, alcohol, and dairy products. And the president suggesting Canada could face higher tariffs due to the Canadian wildfires sending dangerous plumes of smoke into the U.S.
14: This should be a warning shot to them. You better come to America, say we're sorry, we're going to mend our ways, we're going to do what we used to do in the old day and groom and maintain the ground level of what is underneath the forest and thin the forest out where it needs to be done. It was always done. We never had these problems.
12: That's New Jersey Republican Congressman Jeff Van Drew on Fox Business's Evening Edit. 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
12: New UK Prime Minister Andy Burnham giving his first remarks as UK Prime Minister in London on Monday.
16: We will make this moment a circuit breaker for Britain, bringing forward the biggest changes in the last 40 years.
12: Keir Starmer meeting with King Charles III on Monday to turn in his formal resignation. President Trump meeting with Lebanon's president Tuesday during a tense peace settlement with Israel. Fox's Jared Halpern with a preview in the White House.
17: Lebanon's military is moving into what is called pilot zones in the country's south as part of a deal negotiated with the Trump administration and Israel. Under the agreement, Lebanon's military will assume control of security in some villages, ensuring Hezbollah does not have a presence as part of a broader Israeli withdrawal. President Trump has put pressure on Israeli Prime Minister Benjamin Netanyahu to wind down strikes inside Lebanon. Lebanon's President Joseph Aoun meets with President Trump today. He arrived in D.C. over the weekend, becoming the first Lebanese head of state to visit Washington since 2009. At the White House, Jared Halpern, Fox News.
12: Arizona voters casting ballots today in the state's midterm primaries. Fox's Tanya J. Powers with details on that.
18: Arizona Governor Katie Hobbs, a Democrat, is running for re-election, and Republicans are hoping to pick up the seat. Republican Congressman Andy Biggs, Congressman David Schweikert, and two businessmen are vying for the chance to challenge Hobbs. Biggs has been endorsed by President Trump as well as Turning Point Action. Since Schweikert is running in the gubernatorial primary, several Republicans are running to replace him in the first district, including Trump-backed former NFL kicker Jay Feely. And in the state's fourth district, four-term incumbent Democratic Congressman Greg Stanton faces a far-left challenge from a self-described Democratic socialist who has criticized Stanton for supporting Israel. Tanya J. Powers, Fox News.
12: And I'm Ted Lindner. This is Fox News.
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9: 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The Pittsburgh Pirates head into game 2 of their series with the New York Yankees, trying to even things up after an 8-5 loss on Monday. Both teams got to their opposing starters early, Braxton Ashcraft allowing a season-high 8 runs to the Yankees offense. The Pirates did get all 5 off of Yankees starter Ryan Weathers. Esmerlin Valdez, the rookie sensation, launching his 13th home run of the season.
10: 2-2. Swinging a ball, hit to right and deep. Oh, this one's out of here. He did it again. Esmerlin Valdez, the rookie sensation of the Pirates, has put him in the lead with another go-ahead home run. He's incredible!
9: The Yankees scored 4 runs off of Braxton Ashcraft in the bottom half of that inning to break away and take the lead. Neither team scored off of the opposing bullpen as the Pirates fall 8-5. Game 2 tonight on WAJR. First pitch 7:05. On the air at 7 o'clock following the CityNet statewide sports line. Morgantown Post 2 has its first round matchup in the American Legion State Baseball Tournament. Post 2 faces off with the host of the state tournament, Beckley Post 32, coming up on Thursday at 7 o'clock. You can watch every game of the American Legion State Baseball Tournament at WVMetroNews.com and on the Metro News television app. The college soccer season begins in just a few weeks, and WVU men's soccer coach Dan Stratford hopes momentum can be built off of the success of the World Cup this summer. He says thanks to the United States men's national team, West Virginia is already associated with the beautiful game.
11: There were a whole host of countries that were singing Country Roads at various points during the game, after the game, long after.

0: the game late at night in various establishments, that has absolutely raised the profile of not just the sport, but the sport and its association with West Virginia, which can only be a good thing. So I would encourage anyone that enjoyed tuning in at some point this summer that may be local to West Virginia or new arriving to the university to come and check us out.
1: Stratford was a guest Monday on the CityNet Statewide Sports Line. SEC Commissioner Greg Sankey says conversations about the conference breaking away from the NCAA are real. Sankey addressing those comments at SEC Media Days on Monday, saying that as the Protect College Sports Act makes its way through the United States Congress, there are real conversations about the SEC leaving the NCAA, but at the same time, he understands the value of competing on a national stage. With sports, I'm Daniel Woods.
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11: Good morning. I'm Dave Wilson at the WAJR Anchor Desk. Metro News AccuWeather says severe thunderstorms possible late morning on. Details on the forecast in a moment. A stormy day is expected. A large low pressure system is tracking this direction today and is expected to arrive in the region later this morning. Metro News AccuWeather meteorologist Joe Lundberg says it brings the potential for severe weather.
12: These storms have the potential to bring heavy rain, hail, strong winds, and maybe even a tornado.
11: A flood watch is posted for the region. While work to clean up from weekend storms in Barber County continues with more rain on the way, Governor Morrissey has declared a state of emergency there. Emergency Services Director Corey Brandon says the Arden area was hit especially hard.
13: What we had was a severe flash flood event that some estimates are saying, 4.5 inches of rainfall in a 3-hour span. Some local rain gauges are saying we had up to 7 inches. So we don't have an accurate reading as we don't have official rain gauges out in that area.
11: At least one house was destroyed by high water. Most of the damage, though, was to infrastructure like roads, bridges, and water lines. Details are limited about a shooting in Marion County that reportedly involved a juvenile. Sheriff's deputies responded around 1:50 yesterday morning to Powell Road in the Fairmont area. That investigation is ongoing. Multiple fire departments were called out to a vacant funeral home in Flemington. Crews arrived just after 6 o'clock yesterday morning to the Bradley Mill Funeral Home. They were able to extinguish the fire within a half an hour. A member of the Flemington Fire Department reported the fire. He just happened to see smoke coming from the funeral home. Operations could begin soon at an aluminum manufacturing facility in Fairmont. Kybar Americas is preparing to restart production at the former Novellus facility on Speedway Avenue. Fairmont City Manager Travis Blosser says the company is committed.
4: They're on track. They're going through that process. They have retained and hired some folks, people who have worked at the facility before, and they are working to get the facility back online, which was one of their chief goals.
11: The company has about 15 workers on staff, and many of those date back to the time Novellus operated the facility. Morgantown High School is one of 12 schools across the country being honored as a model school. Principal Paul Mahalko says the award honors forward-thinking schools that drive transformation, inspire change, and implement groundbreaking strategies to improve student outcomes.
9: A model school is sort of a nationwide honor to schools that says, you know, you're doing innovative things with student engagement and rigor and teacher efficacy and just showing how schools can be and being given the opportunity to tell your story while you're at model schools.
11: The award was recently presented at the Model Schools Conference in Orlando, Florida. Right now, 70 degrees in Morgantown. I'm Dave Wilson at the Anchor Desk. A full check of the Metro News AccuWeather forecast coming up on WAJR.
14: Hi, my name is Sasha Murray, and I'm with the Travis Murray Memorial Foundation. My husband Travis is a Morgantown native and passed away from cancer 4 years ago. In honor of his memory, we decided to start the Travis Murray Memorial Car Show. 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We have so much going on that day in addition to the car show. We have food trucks, things for the children, including sensory tables and a downhill derby race for the kids. We also have live auctions going on with Wiles Auctions, raffles, and 50-50 half-to-take basket raffles. Again, so much going on that day, including music. So come on out, come see us. We would love to see you there as we celebrate the life of Travis and pour back into the community. Thank you so much.
15: Today, expect a couple of severe thunderstorms starting in the late morning. It will be cloudy and humid with the potential for flooding, downpours, hail, damaging wind gusts, and an isolated tornado. The high will reach 79 degrees. I'll be back with the exclusive WAJR AccuWeather forecast after this.
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15: Here's the Metro News AccuWeather forecast. Today, expect a couple of severe thunderstorms starting in the late morning, leading to cloudy and humid conditions. These storms may bring flooding, downpours, hail, damaging wind gusts, and the possibility of an isolated tornado. The high will reach 79 degrees tonight. Brace for a heavy thunderstorm in the evening. Otherwise, it will be mostly cloudy and humid with a low of 68 degrees. Tomorrow, anticipate variable cloudiness with a chance of a shower in spots and a high temperature of 78 degrees.
17: 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I'm Chris Lawrence.
18: And I'm Daniel Woods.
17: President Trump issuing a warning to Iran on Monday after the deaths of three American service members over the weekend.
19: Trump saying every time Iran kills an American soldier, they will pay for that killing many times over. The Pentagon now revealing nearly 100 U.S. troops have been injured since the fighting with Iran resumed this month. It says most of the injuries were concussions. And now a new threat from Iranian-backed rebels could impact oil supplies, potentially driving gas prices here at home even higher.
17: That's ABC's Hannah Bata. Now, ABC News Chief Global Affairs Correspondent Martha Raddatz has more on the attack.
18: Video circulating online showing massive explosions. One missile striking a housing container unit, according to sources, although it is unclear whether that is where the fatalities occurred.
1: President Trump has slapped an additional 50% tariff on certain products from Canada. The White House says the tariffs are punishment for Canada's, quote, discriminatory treatment of American cars, alcohol, and dairy.
20: To impose these tariffs in the wake of a Supreme Court decision against him earlier this year, President Trump is citing a never-before-used provision of a 1930 trade law, which could also face legal challenges. The list of affected Canadian products is wide-ranging. Dairy products, alcohol, and honey, along with a range of other grocery items, also construction materials, clothing, furniture, and electronics.
1: ABC's Karen Waugh reporting from Washington.
17: The recall of iceberg lettuce expands once again as health officials report thousands of new cases of cyclosporiasis over the weekend.
21: Taylor Farms is now pulling nearly three dozen products, including shredded iceberg and lettuce blends sold to grocery stores and restaurants. Taco Bell says it's removed all affected lettuce. Walmart has also pulled its market side brand iceberg lettuce off shelves. Jack in the Box removing lettuce in Texas, Oklahoma, and Louisiana.
17: That's ABC's Elizabeth Schulze reporting.
1: The new Air Force One is heading into the shop for a month of upgrades of enhancements. ABC News White House correspondent Karen Travers has the latest.
22: The White House says that the new Air Force One, a jet gifted from Qatar, is, quote, perfectly safe for the president's travels. But Press Secretary Caroline Levitt says in a statement that the plane will receive additional upgrades and enhancements in the fall, which will take approximately 1 month to complete. And during that time, the president will fly on the old Air Force One. The New York Times earlier this month reported the new Qatari jet lacked anti-missile capabilities that the old Air Force One had. The president told reporters last night the new plane would be out of commission while it gets, quote, maxed out with upgrades. Karen Travers, ABC News, the White House.
1: Sources also told ABC News that Secret Service had urged President Trump to leave the NATO summit in Turkey on July 8th on the older model as a security precaution. U.S. officials told ABC it was not due to any specific threat, but rather influenced in part by differences in the plane's security capabilities.
17: You're never too old to live out your dreams. As Sherry Preston reports, even when those dreams involve jumping out of a plane.
23: A 105-year-old Navy veteran in the Rochester, New York area ticked an item off his bucket list over the weekend, skydiving out of a plane. Spurgeon Butch Carlson did a tandem jump Sunday afternoon for his birthday. Last year for his 104th, he did his first horseback ride with his 99-year-old brother.
17: Not sure jumping out of a plane's on my bucket list.
1: We had a family friend that base jumped in his 90s when I was growing up. 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
17: 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Once you hit 90, I guess, you know, if you can still do it, more power to you.
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1: 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I'm okay on the ground at 25.
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1: Let's be honest with that.
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15: Here's the Metro News AccuWeather forecast. Today, expect a few severe thunderstorms developing by late morning, leading to cloudy and humid conditions. These storms have the potential to bring heavy rain, hail, strong winds, and maybe even a tornado. The high will reach 79. Tonight, anticipate a heavy thunderstorm early on. With the rest of the night, mostly cloudy and humid. The low will be around 68. With the Metro News AccuWeather forecast, I'm meteorologist Joe Lundberg.
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10: Work is expected to get started in the next couple of weeks on a stream in the Furneaux Forest in Tucker County. DNR's Dave Thorne says they're going to be manipulating that stream with structures and creation of pools for native brook trout habitat, all in anticipation of a plan by the Forest Service in the coming year to remove an old dam on that stream. Now, Thorne says the habitat work will hold up when the water is released, but the bigger thing they want to capture is the valuable grit and sediment that'll be coming with it.
28: We're going to be downstream of the dam work, and then we want to get the stream, some of the stream work in place downstream there, because once they take the dam out, they'll release some sediments, some gravel and cobbles, and a lot of sediment, a lot of finer sediment, and we want to make sure it gets distributed and stored appropriately downstream rather than just flush out of the system and go away.
10: And that cobble and gravel is a key part of the essential habitat for the native brook trout, and creating structure which will save and distribute it is critical to planning ahead of the dam removal. I'm Chris Lawrence with Outdoors Today on Metro News, the voice of West Virginia. 6:37 now in the morning news. Let's go back to the sports desk and get another update with Daniel Woods. Daniel, good morning.
4: Good morning, Chris. With the World Cup in the rearview mirror, attention for many fans turns toward college soccer as WVU and Marshall prepare to take the field next month. West Virginia men's soccer coach Dan Stratford says the United States World Cup team's use of country roads put the Mountaineers in the minds of soccer fans everywhere.
9: There were a whole host of countries that were singing country roads at various points during the game, after the game, long after the game, late at night in various establishments. That has absolutely raised the profile of not just the sport, but the sport and its association with West Virginia, which can only be a good thing. So I would encourage anyone that enjoyed tuning in at some point this summer that may be local to West Virginia or new arriving to the university to come and check us out.
4: Changes could be coming soon to men's college soccer with a vote next month to adopt a year-round scheduling model with games in both the spring and fall. Stratford is in favor of the change and says he has backing from WVU's administration.
9: I feel very, very fortunate to have the support of Wren and the athletic department, not only from an administrative perspective, but from a resources perspective, a field crew, maintenance, event staff. It will have change.
4: Stratford was a guest Monday on the CityNet statewide sports line. SEC Commissioner Greg Sankey does not deny that league leaders have discussed splitting off from the NCAA as the Protect College Sports Act attempts to put federal regulations on college sports. Sankey says while those conversations are real, he also appreciates the value of his teams competing for national championships.
12: I also know the pride with which I spoke of 13 national championships, and there is meaning and value. And I do think a national expectation that we participate in a national organization. But that national organization must function in a healthy manner. Otherwise, that simmering will continue.
4: Sankey addressed those comments on the first day of SEC Football Media Days Monday. The American Legion State Baseball Tournament begins this Thursday in Beckley at Linda K. Epling Stadium, and the bracket is set for the eight teams vying to advance to the Mid-Atlantic Regional. First-round pairings include the host Beckley Post 32 against Morgantown Post 2, Wheeling Post 1 against Potomac Valley Post 64, South Charleston Post 94 against Bridgeport Post 68, and Parkersburg Post 15 against Berkeley Post 14. Every game of the American Legion State Baseball Tournament is available on the Metro News television app and at WVMetroNews.com. A busy night in Major League Baseball with a number of headlines. The Boston Red Sox leading the way, one game away from a franchise record winning streak, picking up their 14th consecutive victory thanks to Caleb Durbin's 8th inning go-ahead home run to beat the Baltimore Orioles. The 14-game streak is the longest in nearly a year in the majors, matching the mark set by the Milwaukee Brewers last August. The Ted Williams-led 1946 Red Sox set the franchise record with 15 straight wins. Arizona Diamondbacks slugger Nolan Arenado is in one of MLB's most elite clubs after last night's game, recording his 2,000th hit with a double, giving him 2,000 hits, 350 home runs, and 10 gold gloves. Arenado is just the sixth player in Major League history to reach that feat, joining Ken Griffey Jr., Willie Mays, Mike Schmidt, Johnny Bench, and Al Kaline. Detroit Tigers manager A.J. Hinch admits that reigning American League Cy Young Award winner Tarek Skubal is likely on the move if the Tigers are not in the playoff conversation at the trade deadline in 10 days. Hinch said as much on Monday. With the ace lefty headed for free agency at the end of the season, Detroit is 6.5 games out of first place in the AL Central Division and 4.5 games out of a wild card spot. And Michigan Athletic Director Ward Manuel will step down at the end of the year, the university making that announcement while also releasing a summary of an investigation into the athletic department's culture. Manuel led Michigan Athletics for over a decade, overseeing national championships in football and men's basketball, but scandal plagued the athletic department in recent years, including recruiting violations and legal issues for multiple coaches. Morning news time is 6:42. The Pittsburgh Pirates are outslugged in the Bronx, dropping the series opener against the New York Yankees.
13: The Pirates fall in the series opener Monday night in New York, an 8-5 Yankees win. All the runs scoring in the first three innings off the starting pitchers. The Pirates fell behind 4-0 in the first inning on a three-run home run by Jazz Chisholm Jr., but the Pirates would battle back with three in the top of the second off Yankees starter Ryan Weathers. It was a two-run double by Jared Triello and a two-out, two-strike RBI single by Nick Gonzalez to pull the Pirates within one. And then it was rookie ace Marlon Valdez putting the Pirates ahead with a two-run opposite field home run 436 feet into the second deck in right field. Valdez's 13th home run, and the Pirates led 5-4. But Ashcraft gave up a career-high 8 runs. He surrendered 4 in the bottom of the third inning. Another home run by Jazz Chisholm Jr., his second. He drove in 5, and the Yankees took an 8-5 lead. Neither team scored off of their opponent's bullpens, and it would stay 8-5. The Yankees win Game 1 on Monday night. From Yankee Stadium, this is Joe Block, and you're home for Pirates baseball.
4: 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On the air at 7 o'clock following the sports line with first pitch set for 7:05. The bracket is locked in for the American Legion State Baseball Tournament. Morgantown Post 2 qualifying by winning the Area 2 tournament. 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With your sports update, I'm Daniel Woods.
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11: Good morning. I'm Dave Wilson at the WAJR Anchor Desk. Metro News AccuWeather says storms possible from late morning on. Details on the Metro News AccuWeather forecast in a moment. Keeping an eye on the sky today.
15: Today, expect a couple of severe thunderstorms starting in the late morning.
11: Metro News AccuWeather meteorologist Joe Lundberg, a large low pressure system is tracking toward us, and that could bring heavy thunderstorms and damaging winds as well as hail. A flood watch is posted for the region. In Barber County, they are still dealing with the aftermath of torrential rains over the weekend.
20: County Emergency Services Director Corey Brandon said the small community of Arden had anywhere from 4 to 7 inches of rain in about a 3 to 4 hour time span Saturday. That drove every creek out of its banks and dumped into the Tigard River. Along those banks, a number of homes were damaged. One trailer washed off its moorings, and he said they aren't sure exactly how many homes were damaged, but victims are being encouraged to register with the state or by calling 211.
21: We don't have an exact number. We're still collecting those, but we were told this morning that we had a good number of the surveys already make its way to the state.
20: Heaviest damage was to roads, bridges, and water lines. Governor Morrissey has declared a state of emergency to free up state resources to help start making repairs to areas that were made inaccessible by the flash flood. I'm Chris Lawrence, WVMetroNews.com.
11: A shooting reportedly involving a juvenile is under investigation in Marion County. It happened on Powell Road in the Fairmont area yesterday morning. No other details have been released. No injuries reported in a vacant funeral home fire in Flemington. A volunteer firefighter saw smoke coming from the Bradley Mill funeral home yesterday morning and called for help. The fire was out in about 30 minutes. The cause is under investigation. Operations could restart soon at a facility in Fairmont.
22: Key Bar America's restarting operations at the former Novellus facility in Fairmont. City manager Travis Blosser says the company is looking at additional opportunities due to tariffs.
23: I think Key Bar is looking at that there's a market still there, and they're looking at onshoring some of that investment.
22: Now, the company currently has 15 workers, and they're preparing to begin hiring. I'm Mike Nolting for WAJR Radio News.
11: Morgantown High School, honored as one of the 12 model schools in the U.S. Principal Paul Mahalko says test scores are on the rise.
29: Our kids are getting over 1,000 on those, a mean score on the SAT. That's unheard of throughout the country.
11: Morgantown's SAT scores exceeded the state average and the global average. AP performance has also increased by 17%.
29: there was a mindset shift that had to happen at Morgantown High. And I think it has to happen in education in general. We don't, as the adults in the building, we don't need to be the most knowledgeable people in the building. We just need to be able to be the people who can help students gain the knowledge to be the most knowledgeable people in the building.
0: Just a reminder, the first day of school is August 18th. Right now, 71 degrees in Morgantown. I'm Dave Wilson at the Anchor Desk. Your exclusive Metro News AccuWeather forecast is coming up.
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4: Morning news time is 6:48. I'm Daniel Woods.
10: And I'm Chris Lawrence.
4: Don't look now, but there could be more significant weather today. The forecast for all of West Virginia calls for a storm system stretching from Huntington to Wheeling to hit around noon and move all the way across the state from north to south during the afternoon hours. That's expected to carry significant wind, torrential downpours, and possibly isolated tornadoes.
10: All of that on the heels of cleanup continuing in Barber County after significant damage was left there from heavy rainfall that hit the Arden community and seriously damaged roads, bridges, and water lines.
2: We had some supply lines that ran parallel with those bridges and culverts that also took a heavy impact of damage, resulting in, supply lines being severed and backflowing, their supply into the, ground.
10: That's Barber County Emergency Services Director Corey Brandon. Governor Patrick Morrissey declared a state of emergency in the county to help speed the recovery process with more state resources.
4: An aluminum manufacturer is making progress toward opening a facility in Marion County. European company Kybar Americas has taken over the former Novellus facility in Fairmont on Speedway Avenue. Fairmont City Manager Travis Blosser says the company is moving forward.
3: They're on track. They're going through that process. They have retained and hired some folks, people who have worked at the facility before, and they are working to get the facility back online, which was one of their chief goals.
4: Blosser says the company is looking to make strides forward soon.
3: They are hoping that in the next several weeks they'll run the first product lines from the facility, and then they'll continue that expansion and then also continue ramping up and hiring throughout the rest of this year and into 2027.
4: There are currently around 15 workers on staff.
10: A defense company, meanwhile, has big plans for its Berkeley County development. The German-based Helsing plans to break ground in Martinsburg on a new facility. Helsing's U.S. General Manager Jenny McCardle says it's going to be a revolutionary facility.
5: The full rate production will be able to produce 2,000 strike drones per month. That's more than any like capability presently being produced in the U.S. today.
10: McCardle says they get information directly from the Ukrainian front line.
5: We've actually worked hand in glove with Ukrainians to develop this. We have our four deployed engineers at the front line alongside Ukrainians, where we're learning from Russian tactics, techniques, and procedures every single day.
10: The facility will bring at least 60 jobs, and McCardle says they'll be looking to fill those through Eastern Panhandle residents.
4: A small aircraft ran out of fuel and had to make an emergency landing on Route 33 in Randolph County. The successful touchdown happened just after 3:30 on the old section of 33 near Faulkner Road. Police say one of the wings sustained minor damage when it clipped a road sign. Deputies were on the scene, saying the plane refueled and took off again to land at the airport in Elkins.
10: A Nicholas County man is dead after an early morning side-by-side crash on Monday. Sheriff's deputies say 50-year-old Stephen Parsons was seriously hurt around 12:30 Monday morning, and authorities say his side-by-side went off the road and into an embankment along Old Nicholas Road. Deputies say a woman with him, 63-year-old Donette Bowman, was in the UTV in the crash. Both Parsons and Bowman were ejected, taken to the hospital, where Parsons later died. We do not know Bowman's condition.
4: In a separate accident, another man was killed near Mount Nebo. 70-year-old Ralph Martin Jr. died in the crash on Route 41. Charged in his death, 22-year-old Harley Webb. He's charged with driving recklessly and crashing into Martin's pickup at the exit to his driveway. Police arrested Webb later in Summersville.
10: Four people remain in custody after a large Huntington drug bust that netted seven arrests. The Huntington Violent Crime Task Force and Huntington police were tipped off by concerned neighbors about the potential drug activity at the Virginia apartments in Huntington. Law enforcement identified the apartment and executed a search warrant Monday where they seized crack cocaine and other materials from the apartment and brought seven people into custody. Those included 42-year-old David Stapleton, who's in the Western Regional Jail after his arrest for trespassing. 42-year-old Scott Crank is in the Western Regional Jail after his arrest on third offense shoplifting warrants. And 42-year-old Brandy Fry and 28-year-old Tracy Pearson are behind bars as well. Fry charged with misdemeanor count of maintaining a dwelling for drug house purposes. Pearson's charged with possession of a controlled substance with the intent to deliver.
4: There's a new secretary in charge of the State Department of Human Services, Governor Morrissey, announcing Carl Ayers on the job Monday. He comes to West Virginia from neighboring Virginia, where he most recently was deputy commissioner of Virginia's Department of Social Services.
10: And look for things to get crowded in the next few days around Fayette and Raleigh counties. The National Scout Jamboree will open up tomorrow and run through July 31st at the Summit Bechtel Reserve in Glen Jean. Thousands of scouts from across the nation are going to be spending the next 10 days in the mountains of West Virginia. As part of that event, they'll get started with hundreds taking part in a jamboree dinner tonight at Tamarack. 6:53 now. This is the Morning News.
15: Here's the Metro News AccuWeather forecast. Today, expect a few severe thunderstorms developing by late morning, leading to cloudy and humid conditions. These storms have the potential to bring heavy rain, hail, strong winds, and maybe even a tornado. The high will reach 79. Tonight, anticipate a heavy thunderstorm early on, with the rest of the night mostly cloudy and humid. The low will be around 68. With the Metro News AccuWeather forecast, I'm meteorologist Joe Lundberg.
6: Since 1914, Greer Limestone and Asphalt have been laying the groundwork for America's roads, buildings, and bridges. What started as a single limestone mine near Morgantown, West Virginia, has grown into the state's largest producer of limestone aggregates. But Greer doesn't stop at rock. Greer's Morgantown and Clarksburg asphalt plants produce top-tier paving mixes for driveways to major highways, crafted to meet federal standards. At Greer Limestone and Greer Asphalt, we've been improving lives for more than a century.
11: Well, the Morning News rolls on. I'm Dave Wilson at the Anchor Desk. We'll be joined in just a moment by Metro News AccuWeather meteorologist Joe Lundberg. A flood watch is issued for portions of the region today as a large-scale low-pressure system is headed our direction. That system starting the day over the Great Lakes and is tracking toward West Virginia, and it could bring a punch. Severe thunderstorms are a possibility from late morning on. Those storms could bring flooding, downpours, hail, damaging winds, and even the possibility of an isolated tornado. Now, the possibility for heavy thunderstorms will start late this morning and continue on into the afternoon and evening, and will start to taper off overnight. By the time we get to tomorrow, cloudy skies, chance of a shower in spots. Hazy sunshine returns on Thursday. Going to be less humid and not quite as hot for the last couple of days of the week. We'll get all the details on your exclusive Metro News AccuWeather forecast with meteorologist Joe Lundberg. He's in right after this on the Voice of Morgantown, WAJR.
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15: Here's the Metro News AccuWeather forecast. Today, expect a couple of severe thunderstorms starting in the late morning, leading to cloudy and humid conditions. These storms may bring flooding, downpours, hail, damaging wind gusts, and the possibility of an isolated tornado. The high will reach 79 degrees tonight. Brace for a heavy thunderstorm in the evening. Otherwise, it will be mostly cloudy and humid with a low of 68 degrees. Tomorrow, anticipate variable cloudiness with a chance of a shower in spots and a high temperature of 78 degrees. With the Metro News AccuWeather forecast, I'm meteorologist Joe Lundberg.
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12: WVU men's soccer coach Dan Stratford says the just-completed World Cup in North America was a great success, in his opinion. The matches in the United States were fun, and the world soccer fans found a home in this country.
14: But the most popular sport in the world comes to America, and, you know, all of a sudden everyone's, you know, doing the Norwegian row, you know, trying to find a pint in Boston with the Scotland fans, or just singing Country Roads. How cool was that? Mm-hmm. It almost all came back to West Virginia. Was so special and so unique as well. But no, I thought overall it was an incredible tournament. I thought until Spain went and beat France there in the semi-final, I thought France were by far the best team, but perhaps the best group of individuals. And Spain maybe reminded everyone that the concept of a team is more important than any one or handful of individuals in the sport that we play. So congratulations to them. I know I had more than a few players on my team, both from Spain and from Argentina, that were able to watch it at the same location and get along nicely. It's a very hostile 90-plus minutes and afters following the final whistle, sadly.
12: And Stratford had no problem with the expanded field for the World Cup.
14: The raised awareness of some smaller countries, the kind of David and Goliath aspect of the World Cup was very, very unique to this, because generally speaking, you're talking about the best 32 teams in the country, and this expanded field kind of opened up some opportunities to corners of the world that we wouldn't otherwise have heard about. And I think that was really, really unique. So, you know, my initial instinct would be to be hesitant of growing it even further, but we've seen what a success has been, so what do I know?
12: Mountaineer men's soccer team gets their season going very soon. Stratford says the coaches and players can work together for the first time August 3rd. There's an exhibition game with Pitt in Morgantown August 7th. With the Golden Blue Report, I'm Kyle Wigg, Metro News Sports.
10: 6:59 on the morning news. Coming up in the next hour, Brian Hughes, Metro News meteorologist, will join us live again to talk about the weather we anticipate to get rough this afternoon just about all across West Virginia. Also, we'll have today's commentary. It's a good one from Dave Weekly. You're not going to miss that. And the Entertainment Report, plus more news, sports, and weather. Stay with us for Daniel Woods. I'm Chris Lawrence, and this is Metro News, the voice of West Virginia.
16: 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We're proud to be the new home of Mountaineer Sports.
18: They had to abandon ship. I'm Dave Anthony, Fox News. The crew of an oil tanker attacked by Iran today in the Strait of Hormuz as the fight continues over control of shipping in that waterway with another round of American bombing.
24: This was the 10th consecutive night of strikes aimed at degrading Iran's ability to threaten vessels in the Strait of Hormuz. U.S. Central Command released a statement saying, since early May, CENTCOM forces have helped to facilitate the transit of approximately 900 commercial vessels and 450 million barrels of crude oil. They went on to say American forces remain postured and prepared to hold Iran accountable for unwarranted aggression.
18: That's Fox's Trey Yingston, Tel Aviv. Mediators in Pakistan still trying to salvage the deal that had stopped the fighting, meeting today with an Iranian official. Meanwhile, this afternoon, War Secretary Pete Hegseth and the military's top general, Joint Chiefs Chairman Dan Kane, could face tough questions about the Iran conflict, especially from Democrats at a Senate hearing as they urge Congress to approve $87 billion in new military funding. President Trump is going after Canada again, escalating trade tension.
25: This new tariff, it's an additional 50% on Canadian goods. It goes into effect August 19th.
18: Fox Business Network, Cheryl Cassoni. Canada's prime minister vows to intensify trade talks to protect his country. Ontario Premier Doug Ford says they should fight the tariffs dollar for dollar.
26: I got to remind President Trump that 33% of the lumber, and we have better quality lumber here in Canada, comes from Canada to build their homes.
18: It's a primary day in Arizona with several races for Congress and governor. In South Carolina, the filing period opens for Republicans who want to run in next month's special primary to pick a new GOP Senate nominee to replace late Senator Lindsey Graham. His sister Darlene, appointed as a senator to fill out Graham's current term after his death, tells Fox she will run to keep that seat.
27: He's worked so hard for so long. I can't just let that die.
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11: Good morning. I'm Dave Wilson at the WAJR Anchor Desk. Metro News AccuWeather says a couple of severe thunderstorms beginning in the late morning. High 79. Details on the forecast in a bit. Morgantown High School being recognized as a model school, one of 12 schools nationwide to be recognized. An aluminum manufacturer in Fairmont is nearly ready to restart operations. Governor Morrissey has declared a state of emergency in Barber County following weekend flooding. A vacant funeral home in Flemington went up in flames. Severe thunderstorms are expected today as a large low-pressure system rolls over the region. Yankees down the Pirates 8-5. Jazz Chisholm homered twice and drove in 5 runs for the Yankees. Bench is cleared in the 8th after an inning-ending double play. Pirates reliever Dennis Santana was jawing with Yankees Jose Caballero, and things got heated. We'll get a check of your exclusive Metro News AccuWeather forecast coming up next on the Voice of Morgantown, WAJR.
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15: Here's the Metro News AccuWeather forecast. Today, expect a couple of severe thunderstorms starting in the late morning, bringing cloudy and humid conditions. These storms may result in flooding, downpours, hail, damaging wind gusts, and the possibility of an isolated tornado. The high will reach 79 tonight. Anticipate a heavy thunderstorm early on, followed by mostly cloudy and humid weather. The low will be around 68. Tomorrow will bring variable cloudiness with a chance of a shower in some areas, with a high of 78. With the Metro News AccuWeather forecast, I'm meteorologist Joe Lundberg.
10: It's Tuesday, July 21st, 2026, and this is the Morning News, the service of Metro News, the voice of West Virginia. I'm Chris Lawrence, and it's 7:06. Let's take a look at what's happening across the state with an update from the Metro News Anchor Desk. Rain, high winds, possibility of hail, and even an isolated tornado, all of those in our forecast today, and it covers the entire state of West Virginia, facing severe storm chances for throughout the afternoon. The entire state at enhanced risk. Metro News meteorologist Brian Hughes is here to tell us more about it. Morning, Brian.
3: Well, good morning to you. It looks like it's going to be a volatile afternoon as we get into the 1 o'clock hour, 2 o'clock. We start to see things impacting the northern panhandle, anywhere from Pittsburgh back over to Steubenville and down into the Wheeling area. Probably 1 to 3 o'clock, we're definitely seeing that impact there. By 3 to 5 o'clock, the thunderstorms are rolling across the Ohio River Valley into the tri-state of Huntington, back into Parkersburg, and by 3, 4, 5 o'clock into the Morgantown area. And then 5 to 6, 7 o'clock, we see severe weather traipsing across the Kanawha Valley. We have all hazards on the table. We're looking at gusty winds, a primary threat. Secondary threat is going to be a tornado threat. We see more than just an isolated tornado or two. We could have a few tornadoes across the area because our significant tornado parameter starts to increase as we go into the 5, 6, 7 o'clock hour across the region. That's a unique product that's put out by the Storm Prediction Center, Norman, Oklahoma. And they are indicating that this is going to be a pretty good afternoon for thunderstorm chances to increase significantly. And it's not normal for this time of year for us to have it in the month of July. But I can tell you this, there are tons of storm chasers across southern Ohio right now, ready and raring for the storms that are going to be traipsing across the region this afternoon.
10: I've noticed that you've talked more this morning about wind and tornadoes than you have flooding rain, even though that's part of this forecast. That worries me.
3: Yeah, because that's going to be the frontline part of what we're going to be dealing with. That's going to be the most damaging. But the flash flooding still is a concern. Flash flood watches are up all across the region into tonight. So that's going to be the secondary concern after the initial blast of those of the high winds and also that tornado threat.
10: All right, we'll keep an eye on that. And Brian will be with us throughout the day to follow any new developments. Thank you, Brian. Taking a look, Barber County still cleaning up from the weekend. Emergency Services Director Corey Brandon says the water came quickly.
4: What we had was a severe flash flood event that some estimates are saying, 4.5 inches of rainfall in a 3-hour span. Some local rain gauges are saying we had up to 7 inches. So we don't have an accurate reading as we don't have official rain gauges out in that area.
10: And Governor Patrick Morrissey declared a state of emergency Monday. It'll be in effect for the next 30 days. Brandon says victims are encouraged to register with the state so authorities can better understand what's needed. You can register by either calling 211 or go through the link that is in our story at WVMetroNews.com. A former Kanawha County ambulance worker is looking to push back her trial. Lawyers for 19-year-old Alyssa Middleton have filed 2 motions in the case, including a delay in her trial. Middleton, charged with 3 felonies tied to the April death of Elkview resident John Lucas. She is accused of driving the ambulance that ran over Lucas, and prosecutors say she refused to stop for about a mile. She's currently set to go on trial August 17th. Her lawyers are also motioning for a change of venue. Judge Dave Hardy has not scheduled a new hearing on the motions yet. The pretrial hearing is set for next Tuesday. A former lawmaker will not get his ankle monitor removed, but a judge has allowed that his range to expand a couple of new places. Joseph DeSoto sought to have that monitor taken off during a status hearing this week. Judge Michael Lawrenson declined to remove the ankle monitor, but did allow that DeSoto could visit the local Aldi grocery store and a local school track for exercise. The judge clarified, he said, when he said track, he meant the school and not the nearby Charlestown races. DeSoto was elected to a House seat, but was never seated after making threats of violence against fellow House members, and he faces charges that stem from those threats. A Nicholas County man is facing charges of reckless driving and leaving the scene of an accident after a fatal wreck on Monday in the Mount Nebo community. 70-year-old Ralph Martin Jr. died in the crash on Route 41. Charged is 22-year-old Harley Webb. Deputies say Webb hit Martin as he exited his driveway in what's described as a reckless manner. Webb was later arrested in Summersville. It was the second fatal accident of the day in the Mount Nebo area. Deputies say 50-year-old Stephen Parsons died when he wrecked his UTV over an embankment on Old Nicholas Road around 12:30 Monday morning. A passenger was injured. Some hires are being made by the new owners of a Fairmont plant.
5: Key Bar America's restarting operations at the former Novellus facility in Fairmont. City manager Travis Blosser says the company is looking at additional opportunities due to tariffs.
6: I think Key Bar is looking at that there's a market still there, and they're looking at onshoring some of that investment.
5: The company currently has 15 workers, and they're preparing to begin hiring. I'm Mike Nolte for WVMetroNews.com.
10: Boone County Superintendent of Schools Alan Sexton is proposing school closings to close a $6.5 million budget deficit. Sexton recommends closure of Whitesville Elementary and Van Junior Senior High School. He says just over 200 students will be affected, and those schools have the county's lowest enrollment. The proposal would have to be approved by the State Board of Education and then set for public hearing. If approved, the schools will be closed at the end of the upcoming academic year. And five West Virginia educators are finalists for the state's 2027 Teacher of the Year Award. There's one teacher each from Hancock, Ohio, Hampshire, Monongahela, and Mercer counties. Those finalists are Weir High's Morgan Bricker, Elm Grove Elementary's Stephanie Cirilli, Heather Hartman from the West Virginia Schools for the Deaf and Blind, Clay Battelle Middle and High School's Nicole Mattingly, Princeton High School's Laura Presley, and the Teacher of the Year Award winner will be announced on September 8th at a gala in Charleston. It's 7:12. This is the Morning News.
15: Here's the Metro News AccuWeather forecast. Today, expect a few severe thunderstorms developing by late morning, leading to cloudy and humid conditions. These storms have the potential to bring heavy rain, hail, strong winds, and maybe even a tornado. The high will reach 79. Tonight, anticipate a heavy thunderstorm early on. With the rest of the night, mostly cloudy and humid. The low will be around 68. With the Metro News AccuWeather forecast, I'm meteorologist Joe Lundberg.
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8: 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The Pittsburgh Pirates head into game 2 of their series with the New York Yankees, trying to even things up after an 8-5 loss on Monday. Both teams got to their opposing starters early, Braxton Ashcraft allowing a season-high 8 runs to the Yankees offense. The Pirates did get all 5 off of Yankees starter Ryan Weathers. Esmerlin Valdez, the rookie sensation, launching his 13th home run of the season.
9: 2-2. Swinging a ball, hit to right and deep. Oh, this one's out of here. He did it again. Esmerlin Valdez, the rookie sensation of the Pirates, has put him in the lead with another go-ahead home run. He's incredible!
8: The Yankees scored 4 runs off of Braxton Ashcraft in the bottom half of that inning to break away and take the lead. Neither team scored off of the opposing bullpen as the Pirates fall 8-5. Game 2 tonight on WAJR. First pitch 7:05. On the air at 7 o'clock following the CityNet statewide sports line. Morgantown Post 2 has its first round matchup in the American Legion State Baseball Tournament. Post 2 faces off with the host of the state tournament, Beckley Post 32, coming up on Thursday at 7 o'clock. You can watch every game of the American Legion State Baseball Tournament at WVMetroNews.com and on the Metro News television app. The college soccer season begins in just a few weeks, and WVU men's soccer coach Dan Stratford hopes momentum can be built off of the success of the World Cup this summer. He says thanks to the United States men's national team, West Virginia is already associated with the beautiful game.
10: There were a whole host of countries that were singing Country Roads at various points during the game, after the game, long after the game, late at night in various establishments. That has absolutely raised the profile of not just the sport, but the sport and its association with West Virginia, which can only be a good thing. So I would encourage anyone that enjoyed tuning in at some point this summer that may be local to West Virginia or new arriving to the university to come and check us out.
8: Stratford was a guest Monday on the CityNet statewide sports line. SEC Commissioner Greg Sankey says conversations about the conference breaking away from the NCAA are real. Sankey, addressing those comments at SEC Media Days on Monday, saying that as the Protect College Sports Act makes its way through the United States,

0: it's Congress. There are real conversations about the SEC leaving the NCAA, but at the same time, he understands the value of competing on a national stage. With sports, I'm Daniel Woods.
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16: Good morning, I'm Dave Wilson at the WAJR Anchor Desk. Metro News AccuWeather says severe thunderstorms possible late morning on. Details on the forecast in a moment. A stormy day is expected. A large low pressure system is tracking this direction today and is expected to arrive in the region later this morning. Metro News AccuWeather meteorologist Joe Lundberg says it brings the potential for severe weather.
17: These storms have the potential to bring heavy rain, hail, strong winds, and maybe even a tornado.
16: A flood watch is posted for the region. While work to clean up from weekend storms in Barber County continues with more rain on the way, Governor Morrissey has declared a state of emergency there. Emergency Services Director Corey Brandon says the Arden area was hit especially hard.
18: What we had was a severe flash flood event that some estimates are saying, 4.5 inches of rainfall in a 3-hour span. Some local rain gauges are saying we had up to 7 inches. So we don't have an accurate reading as we don't have official rain gauges out in that area.
16: At least one house was destroyed by high water. Most of the damage, though, was to infrastructure like roads, bridges, and water lines. Details are limited about a shooting in Marion County that reportedly involved a juvenile. Sheriff's deputies responded around 1:50 yesterday morning to Powell Road in the Fairmont area. That investigation is ongoing. Multiple fire departments were called out to a vacant funeral home in Flemington. Crews arrived just after 6 o'clock yesterday morning to the Bradley Mill Funeral Home. They were able to extinguish the fire within a half an hour. A member of the Flemington Fire Department reported the fire. He just happened to see smoke coming from the funeral home. Operations could begin soon at an aluminum manufacturing facility in Fairmont. Kybar Americas is preparing to restart production at the former Novellus facility on Speedway Avenue. Fairmont City Manager Travis Blosser says the company is committed.
19: They're on track. They're going through that process. They have retained and hired some folks, people who have worked at the facility before, and they are working to get the facility back online, which was one of their chief goals.
16: The company has about 15 workers on staff, and many of those date back to the time Novellus operated the facility. Morgantown High School is one of 12 schools across the country being honored as a model school. Principal Paul Mahalko says the award honors forward-thinking schools that drive transformation, inspire change, and implement groundbreaking strategies to improve student outcomes.
20: A model school is sort of a nationwide honor to schools that says, you know, you're doing innovative things with student engagement and rigor and teacher efficacy and just showing how schools can be and being given the opportunity to tell your story while you're at model schools.
16: The award was recently presented at the Model Schools Conference in Orlando, Florida. Right now, 70 degrees in Morgantown. I'm Dave Wilson at the Anchor Desk. A full check of the Metro News AccuWeather forecast coming up on WAJR.
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24: Today, expect a couple of severe thunderstorms starting in the late morning. It will be cloudy and humid with the potential for flooding, downpours, hail, damaging wind gusts, and an isolated tornado. The high will reach 79 degrees. I'll be back with the exclusive WAJR AccuWeather forecast after this.
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24: Here's the Metro News AccuWeather forecast. Today, expect a couple of severe thunderstorms starting in the late morning, leading to cloudy and humid conditions. These storms may bring flooding, downpours, hail, damaging wind gusts, and the possibility of an isolated tornado. The high will reach 79 degrees tonight. Brace for a heavy thunderstorm in the evening. Otherwise, it will be mostly cloudy. Tomorrow, anticipate variable cloudiness with a chance of a shower in spots and a high temperature of 78 degrees. With the Metro News AccuWeather forecast, I'm meteorologist Joe Lundberg.
16: Thanks, Joe. Right now, 72 degrees in Morgantown at 727. 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
6: 7:35 in the morning news. Good morning. I'm Chris Lawrence, and it's time for commentary delivered this morning by Metro News Hotline host Dave Weekly.
7: Most West Virginians love a good ghost story. Others prefer reading or listening to stories about true crime. The story of the Greenbrier Ghost, which notes a significant anniversary today, has quite a bit of both. On this date in 1897, the trial of Edward Shue concluded in Greenbrier County. He was convicted of murdering his wife, Elvazona Hester Shue, forever known as the Greenbrier Ghost. What makes this story unique, it's the only documented time in American legal history where the alleged testimony of a ghost triggered a body to be exhumed and led to a murder conviction. Zona Hester Shue was a well-liked local girl who just married a dark-haired but mysterious blacksmith, Edward. But after only 3 months, she was found dead at the bottom of the stairs in their home. The local doctor, who was also the coroner, determined the cause of death was everlasting faint, which he later revised to childbirth. That didn't sit well with Zona's mother, Mary Jane Hester, who didn't like Edward from the beginning. Mary Jane, who reportedly didn't believe in ghosts, began telling people her daughter had been visiting her bedside at night. Hester claimed that this occurred 4 nights in a row, with new details each night, leading up to the claim that Zona's neck had been snapped by Edward in a rage over a lack of meat for supper. Hester spent several hours detailing her ghost story to the Greenbrier County prosecuting attorney, who was so intrigued by it that he reopened the investigation. Zona's body was exhumed, which confirmed that she did indeed have a broken neck and crushed windpipe. When the trial of Edward Shue began in June of 1897, the prosecutor didn't want Mary Jane to talk about her ghostly visits. However, the defense put her on the stand quickly, hoping to discredit her, but her story was so compelling and quite detailed. Shue's trial lasts just 8 days, and the jury returned a guilty verdict in only 70 minutes on this date in 1897. The judge couldn't tell the jury to ignore Mary Jane's ghost story because it was brought up by the defense rather than the prosecution. Many believed that Shue would get the death penalty, but since the verdict wasn't unanimous, he was sentenced instead to life in prison. A lynch mob formed after word of the verdict spread, but the sheriff managed to hide Shue in the woods, where he reportedly was so scared he couldn't tie his own shoes. Edward Shue died less than 3 years later in prison in Moundsville, while Mary Jane Hester lived until 1916 and never recanted the story of the ghost that her murdered daughter's multiple visits. The case of the Greenbrier Ghost remains the only known instance in which the testimony of a ghost help secure a conviction. There are multiple books, at least 4 stage shows, an opera, and even an episode of Comedy Central's Drunk History about the Greenbrier Ghost. So more information is out there to find, should the spirit move you. I'll join you later today on Metro News Hotline on many of these same stations beginning at 3:06. Back to you, Chris.
6: All right, thank you, Dave. Boy, he comes with some good ones, doesn't he? It's 7:38 on the morning news.
7: To the sports desk now, Daniel Woods is in. Weekly can dig some stuff up, man.
3: No question about it. I can't begin to even start to figure out where he even started with that.
7: Yeah, he must have a team of researchers on his staff. I mean, he's really something.
3: He's got somebody. Yeah, he's got somebody, that's for sure.
7: What do you got going on this morning?
3: Well, we've got college soccer right around the corner, and of course, West Virginia is home to two of the best programs in Division I men's soccer. WVU coach Dan Stratford hopes the Mountaineers can get some momentum from the success of the World Cup. He says new fans should come support their local college teams if they fell in love with the sport this summer.
8: We certainly hope that there'll be a raised awareness and continued good crowds, but even better perhaps off the back of what the World Cup has achieved this summer. And yeah, we would welcome that support early in the season for sure.
3: There could be change coming soon to men's college soccer as the NCAA's Division I cabinet prepares to vote on a measure that would split the season between fall and spring schedules. Stratford says while the initial vote was delayed, he supports the year-round model.
8: They had more follow-up questions, needed a bit more information, obviously didn't hate it enough to say no, but certainly didn't like it enough to say yeah. We go back to the voting table on August 3rd to determine if this will pass. What I can say is that West Virginia is in favor of it.
3: Stratford was a guest Monday on the CityNet statewide sports line. SEC Commissioner Greg Sankey says conversations about the conference breaking away from the NCAA are real, addressing those comments Monday at SEC Conference Media Days. Sankey says as the Protect College Sports Act makes its way through Congress, the possibility of splitting off has been considered.
9: They're real. People have talked about that. They've opined about the frustrations that bring them to the point of saying we should look at something significantly different. I do not believe that is a leverage point. I think that's just honest communication.
3: Sankey added he appreciates the value of SEC schools competing for national championships on a national stage. Speaking of championships, the bracket is set for the American Legion Baseball State Tournament beginning this Thursday at Linda K. Epling Stadium in Beckley. The hosts, Beckley Post 32, take on Morgantown Post 2 in the opening round. Other matchups include Potomac Valley Post 64 against Wheeling Post 1, Bridgeport Post 68 against South Charleston Post 94, and Berkeley Post 14 against Parkersburg Post 15. You can watch every game of the American Legion State Baseball Tournament on the Metro News television app and at WVMetroNews.com. The Arizona Diamondbacks' Nolan Arenado is putting his name in MLB's history books, becoming the sixth player in Major League history with 2,000 hits, 350 home runs, and 10 gold gloves. The 35-year-old picked up his 2,000th hit with a double Monday night and joins a group that includes Ken Griffey Jr., Willie Mays, Mike Schmidt, Johnny Bench, and Al Kaline. And the Boston Red Sox are one game away from a franchise record winning streak, picking up their 14th win in a row thanks to Caleb Durbin's go-ahead home run to beat the Baltimore Orioles. The Ted Williams-led 1946 Red Sox set the franchise record with 15 straight wins. Morning news time is 7:42. The Pittsburgh Pirates are outslugged in the Bronx, dropping the series opener against the New York Yankees.
10: The Pirates fall in the series opener Monday night in New York, an 8-5 Yankees win. All the runs scoring in the first three innings off the starting pitchers. The Pirates fell behind 4-0 in the first inning on a three-run home run by Jazz Chisholm Jr., but the Pirates would battle back with three in the top of the second off Yankees starter Ryan Weathers. It was a two-run double by Jared Triello and a two-out, two-strike RBI single by Nick Gonzalez to pull the Pirates within one. And then it was rookie Ace Marlin Valdez putting the Pirates ahead with a two-run opposite field home run 436 feet into the second deck in right field. Valdez's 13th home run, and the Pirates led 5-4. But Ashcraft gave up a career-high 8 runs. He surrendered 4 in the bottom of the third inning. Another home run by Jazz Chisholm Jr., his second. He drove in 5, and the Yankees took an 8-5 lead. Neither team scored off of their opponent's bullpens, and it would stay 8-5. The Yankees win Game 1 on Monday night. From Yankee Stadium, this is Joe Block, and you're home for Pirates baseball.
3: 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The bracket is locked in for the American Legion State Baseball Tournament. 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With your sports update, I'm Daniel Woods.
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5: Good morning, I'm Dave Wilson at the WAJR Anchor Desk. Metro News AccuWeather says severe thunderstorms possible late morning on. Details on the forecast in a moment. A stormy day is expected. A large low pressure system is tracking this direction today and is expected to arrive in the region later this morning. Metro News AccuWeather meteorologist Joe Lundberg says it brings the potential for severe weather.
13: These storms have the potential to bring heavy rain, hail, strong winds, and maybe even a tornado.
5: A flood watch is posted for the region. While work to clean up from weekend storms in Barber County continues with more rain on the way, Governor Morrissey has declared a state of emergency there. Emergency Services Director Corey Brandon says the Arden area was hit especially hard.
14: What we had was a severe flash flood event that some estimates are saying, 4.5 inches of rainfall in a 3-hour span. Some local rain gauges are saying we had up to 7 inches. So we don't have an accurate reading as we don't have official rain gauges out in that area.
5: At least one house was destroyed by high water. Most of the damage, though, was to infrastructure like roads, bridges, and water lines. Details are limited about a shooting in Marion County that reportedly involved a juvenile. Sheriff's deputies responded around 1:50 yesterday morning to Powell Road in the Fairmont area. That investigation is ongoing. Multiple fire departments were called out to a vacant funeral home in Flemington. Crews arrived just after 6 o'clock yesterday morning to the Bradley Mill Funeral Home. They were able to extinguish the fire within a half an hour. A member of the Flemington Fire Department reported the fire. He just happened to see smoke coming from the funeral home. Operations could begin soon at an aluminum manufacturing facility in Fairmont. Kybar Americas is preparing to restart production at the former Novellus facility on Speedway Avenue. Fairmont City Manager Travis Blosser says the company is committed.
15: They're on track. They're going through that process. They have retained and hired some folks, people who have worked at the facility before, and they are working to get the facility back online, which was one of their chief goals.
5: The company has about 15 workers on staff, and many of those date back to the time Novellus operated the facility. Morgantown High School is one of 12 schools across the country being honored as a model school. Principal Paul Mahalko says the award honors forward-thinking schools that drive transformation, inspire change, and implement groundbreaking strategies to improve student outcomes.
16: A model school is sort of a nationwide honor to schools that says, you're doing innovative things with student engagement and rigor and teacher efficacy and just showing how schools can be and being given the opportunity to tell your story while you're at model schools.
5: The award was recently presented at the Model Schools Conference in Orlando, Florida. Right now, 70 degrees in Morgantown. I'm Dave Wilson at the Anchor Desk. A full check of the Metro News AccuWeather forecast coming up on WAJR.
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18: 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You pick the year, you go through all the drop-down menus, and it just makes it really easy to navigate and see what you want. Like a wheel bearing, for instance, for a Corvair that I have. Rock Auto's catalog made it really easy to find that specific one that I was looking for.

0: Morning news time is 7:48. I'm Daniel Woods.
1: And I'm Chris Lawrence.
0: Three people are dead after a stabbing in Cabell County. Cabell County Sheriff Doug Adams says deputies responded to a call of a stabbing just before 5 this morning at a residence on Hickory Grove Road in LeSage off of State Route 2. The sheriff confirmed three people are dead. Police remain on the scene this hour.
1: The weather is expected to be a significant story throughout the day. Possibly heavy rains and high winds all across West Virginia. A severe thunderstorm is possible with that flooding rain and potentially damaging winds and possibility of some isolated tornadoes. The winds have the potential to be very damaging. We'll follow all the developments on Metro News Radio and at WVMetroNews.com.
0: Meanwhile, a state of emergency remains in effect for Barber County. Governor Patrick Morrissey issuing that declaration Monday to speed up cleanup of significant road, bridge, and water system damage in the community of Arden after heavy rain Saturday. Corey Brandon is the director of the Barber County Office of Emergency Services.
2: The heaviest impact were primarily to roadways and accessibility issues for those that live in that area. And that's something that we're still working today to find some remedies for those individuals that had driveways with severe washout.
0: Authorities say that narrow spot got 4.5 to 7 inches of rain in 3 to 4 hours.
1: The Public Service Commission with announcements on broadband expansion and electric grid regulation.
3: The PSC says it's approved a settlement between MonPower and CityNet. CityNet had filed a complaint against MonPower, FirstEnergy, and Frontier over what could be added to existing poles. The commission says CityNet and MonPower reached an agreement late last month. According to the PSC, the companies are, quote, satisfied with the process they've created related to who can attach onto MonPower-owned poles for broadband expansion. Meanwhile, the PSC is opening up public comments in its evaluation of the PJM interconnection grid. PJM is the nation's largest electricity transmission grid, and West Virginia is part of it. The PSC is evaluating PJM's control of the flow and amounts of electricity to the states it serves. Public comments will be accepted by August 20th. I'm Jack Carlson, WVMetroNews.com.
0: Two separate accidents claimed lives in Nicholas County. Deputies say 70-year-old Ralph Martin Jr. died in a crash on Route 41 at Mount Nebo. The accident resulted in charges against 22-year-old Harley Webb. Deputies say he was driving recklessly, then fled the scene. He was arrested in Summersville. Earlier in the day, a Mount Nebo man died when he crashed his side-by-side on Old Nicholas Road. That victim was 50-year-old Stephen Parsons. His passenger, 63-year-old Donette Bowman, was also ejected and suffered injuries.
1: An important bridge replacement project continuing at the Port of Baltimore. U.S. Senator Shelley Moore Capito visited where the Francis Scott Key Bridge is getting rebuilt after its March 2024 partial collapse. It was hit by a container ship, and the rebuild process has been full of controversy. Capito says it's extremely expensive, and she says both the Senate and the House need to keep a close eye on this.
4: I think it's important that we're vigilant on this, both on an authorizing side, and then Congressman Womack is over on the appropriations side.
1: Six people working on the former Key Bridge at the time it was struck died when that container ship made contact.
0: A defense company has big plans for its Berkeley County development. The Germany-based Helsing plans to break ground in Martinsburg on a new facility, and Helsing U.S. General Manager Jenny McArdle says it will be a revolutionary facility.
5: So at full rate production, we'll be able to produce 2,000 strike drones per month. That's more than any like capability presently being produced in the U.S. today.
0: McArdle says they get their information directly from the front line in Ukraine.
5: We've actually worked hand in glove with Ukrainians to develop this. We have our four deployed engineers at the front line alongside Ukrainians, where we're learning from Russian tactics, techniques, and procedures every single day.
0: The facility will bring at least 60 jobs. McArdle says they'll look to the Eastern Panhandle to fill those roles.
1: They expect thousands of people rolling into Fayette and Raleigh County today. The 10-day National Scout Jamboree kicks off tomorrow and runs through July 31st at the Summit Bechtel Reserve. It's 7:52, and you're listening to the Morning News.
6: Here's the Metro News AccuWeather forecast. Today, expect a few severe thunderstorms developing by late morning, leading to cloudy and humid conditions. These storms have the potential to bring heavy rain, hail, strong winds, and maybe even a tornado. The high will reach 79. Tonight, anticipate a heavy thunderstorm early on. With the rest of the night mostly cloudy and humid, the low will be around 68. With the Metro News AccuWeather forecast, I'm meteorologist Joe Lundberg.
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9: Well, the morning news rolls on. I'm Dave Wilson at the anchor desk. We'll be joined in just a moment by Metro News AccuWeather meteorologist Joe Lundberg. A flood watch is issued for portions of the region today as a large-scale low-pressure system is headed our direction. That system starting the day over the Great Lakes and is tracking toward West Virginia, and it could bring a punch. Severe thunderstorms are a possibility from late morning on. Those storms could bring flooding, downpours, hail, damaging winds, and even the possibility of an isolated tornado. Now, the possibility for heavy thunderstorms will start late this morning and continue on into the afternoon and evening, and will start to taper off overnight. By the time we get to tomorrow, cloudy skies, chance of a shower in spots. Hazy sunshine returns on Thursday. Going to be less humid and not quite as hot for the last couple of days of the week. We'll get all the details on your exclusive Metro News AccuWeather forecast with meteorologist Joe Lundberg. He's in right after this on the Voice of Morgantown, WAJR.
10: Hi, my name is Sasha Murray, and I'm with the Travis Murray Memorial Foundation. My husband Travis is a Morgantown native and passed away from cancer 4 years ago. In honor of his memory, we decided to start the Travis Murray Memorial Car Show. So this year, on July 25th, we are hosting the 4th annual Travis Murray Memorial Car Show at Hope Coliseum right here in Morgantown, West Virginia. We packed the Coliseum with hundreds of cars, trucks, and bikes. We would love to see you there from 4 to 8 p.m. Please register your car, truck, or bike online at TravisMurrayMemorial.com or on the Facebook page at the 4th annual Travis Murray Memorial Car Show. We have so much going on that day in addition to the car show. We have food trucks, things for the children, including sensory tables and a downhill derby race for the kids. We also have live auctions going on with Wiles Auctions, raffles, and 50-50 have to take basket raffles. Again, so much going on that day, including music. So come on out, come see us. We would love to see you there as we celebrate the life of Travis and pour back into the community. Thank you so much.
6: Here's the Metro News AccuWeather forecast. Today, expect a couple of severe thunderstorms starting in the late morning, leading to cloudy and humid conditions. These storms may bring flooding, downpours, hail, damaging wind gusts, and the possibility of an isolated tornado. The high will reach 79 degrees tonight. Brace for a heavy thunderstorm in the evening. Otherwise, it will be mostly cloudy and humid with a low of 68 degrees. Tomorrow, anticipate variable cloudiness with a chance of a shower in spots and a high temperature of 78 degrees. With the Metro News AccuWeather forecast, I'm meteorologist Joe Lundberg.
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14: California native will be joined by supporting acts Alexandra Kay and Sadie Bass. The news comes just a few weeks after the release of the 10th anniversary edition of California Sunrise. In the recent news, a party's divorced from his wife of nearly 6 years, Summer Party. Tickets go on sale Friday. Michelle Foligno, Fox News.
1: Now, Party will play the Charleston Coliseum and Convention Center as part of the Gambling Man Tour. That'll be September 26th, and as she said, tickets go on sale Friday. The merger between Paramount Skydance and Warner Brothers has been delayed.
15: A California federal judge granting a temporary restraining order prohibiting the companies from closing the deal for at least 2 weeks while the court considers whether the merger should remain blocked. Last Monday, California and 11 states sued, arguing it would create a media monopoly and harm competition. addition, the merger has also raised concerns in Hollywood's creative community. Paramount said it plans to vigorously defend the deal and said the suit should be dismissed because it distorts settled antitrust law and is based on a misrepresentation of competition in the entertainment industry today. Hillary Barsky, Fox News.
1: The first glimpse into the next Avengers feature is here.
14: The first full trailer for Avengers Doomsday has arrived, showcasing nearly every hero in every Marvel Cinematic Universe. Doomsday is the culmination of the MCU's multiverse-crossing storytelling over the past 7 years. The team-up film brings the heroes from the Fox X-Men films and the MCU face-to-face with its latest villain, Dr. Doom, played by Robert Downey Jr. in his Marvel return.
16: Mark my words. We're going to need a miracle.
14: The trailer shows the Marvel heroes assembling as Dr. Doom prepares to wreak multiverse-crossing war. Doomsday hits theaters December 18th. Michelle Polino, Fox News.
1: And on this day in history, 1987, Guns N' Roses released Appetite for Destruction, their monster album that included Sweet Child of Mine. And that's what's going to take us home this morning, a little GNR for your Tuesday. More news coming up the next hour. I'm Chris Lawrence on Metro News, the voice of West Virginia.

0: Good morning. I'm Dave Wilson at the WAJR Anchor Desk. Metro News AccuWeather says storms possible from late morning on. Details on the Metro News AccuWeather forecast in a moment. Keeping an eye on the sky today.
1: Today, expect a couple of severe thunderstorms starting in the late morning.
0: Metro News AccuWeather meteorologist Joe Lundberg, a large low pressure system is tracking toward us, and that could bring heavy thunderstorms and damaging winds as well as hail. A flood watch is posted for the region. In Barber,

0: surveys already make its way to the state.
1: Heaviest damage was to roads, bridges, and water lines. Governor Morrissey has declared a state of emergency to free up state resources to help start making repairs to areas that were made inaccessible by the flash flood. I'm Chris Lawrence, WVMetroNews.com.
2: A shooting reportedly involving a juvenile is under investigation in Marion County. It happened on Powell Road in the Fairmont area yesterday morning. No other details have been released. No injuries reported in a vacant funeral home fire in Flemington. A volunteer firefighter saw smoke coming from the Bradley Mill funeral home yesterday morning and called for help. The fire was out in about 30 minutes. The cause is under investigation. Operations could restart soon at a facility in Fairmont.
3: Key Bar America's restarting operations at the former Novellus facility in Fairmont. City manager Travis Blosser says the company is looking at additional opportunities due to tariffs.
4: I think Key Bar is looking at that there's a market still there, and they're looking at onshoring some of that investment.
3: The company currently has 15 workers, and they're preparing to begin hiring. I'm Mike Nolting for WAJR Radio News.
2: Morgantown High School, honored as one of the 12 model schools in the U.S., Principal Paul Mahalko says test scores are on the rise.
5: Our kids are getting over 1,000 on a mean score on the SAT. That's unheard of throughout the country.
2: Morgantown's SAT scores exceeded the state average and the global average. AP performance has also increased by 17%.
5: There was a mindset shift that had to happen at Morgantown High. And I think it has to happen in education in general. We don't, as the adults in the building, we don't need to be the most knowledgeable people in the building. We just need to be able to be the people who can help students gain the knowledge to be the most knowledgeable people in the building.
2: Just a reminder, the first day of school is August 18th. Right now, 71 degrees in Morgantown. I'm Dave Wilson at the Anchor Desk. Your exclusive Metro News AccuWeather forecast is coming up.
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9: Pittsburgh Pirates head into game two of their series with the New York Yankees, trying to even things up after an 8-5 loss on Monday. Both teams got to their opposing starters early, Braxton Ashcraft allowing a season-high 8 runs to the Yankees' offense. The Pirates did get all 5 off of Yankees starter Ryan Weathers. Esmerlin Valdez, the rookie sensation, launching his 13th home run of the season.
10: 2-2. Swinging a ball, hit to right and deep. Oh, this one's out of here. He did it again. Esmerlin Valdez, the rookie sensation of the Pirates, has put him in the lead with another go-ahead home run. He's incredible.
9: The Yankees scored 4 runs off of Braxton Ashcraft in the bottom half of that inning to break away and take the lead. Neither team scored off of the opposing bullpen as the Pirates fall 8-5. Game 2 tonight on WAJR. First pitch 7:05 on the air at 7 o'clock following the CityNet statewide sports line. Morgantown Post 2 has its first round matchup in the American Legion State Baseball Tournament. Post 2 faces off with the host of the state tournament, Beckley Post 32, coming up on Thursday at 7 o'clock. You can watch every game of the American Legion State Baseball Tournament at WVMetroNews.com and on the Metro News television app. The college soccer season begins in just a few weeks, and WVU men's soccer coach Dan Stratford hopes momentum can be built off of the success of the World Cup this summer. He says thanks to the United States men's national team, West Virginia is already associated with the beautiful game.
11: There were a whole host of countries that were singing Country Roads at various points during the game, after the game, long after the game, late at night in various establishments. That has absolutely raised the profile of not just the sport, but the sport and its association with West Virginia, which can

0: only be a good thing. So I would encourage anyone that enjoyed tuning in at some point this summer that may be local to West Virginia or new arriving to the university to come and check us out.
1: Stratford was a guest Monday on the CityNet Statewide Sports Line. SEC Commissioner Greg Sankey says conversations about the conference breaking away from the NCAA are real. Sankey addressing those comments at SEC Media Days on Monday, saying that as the Protect College Sports Act makes its way through the United States Congress, there are real conversations about the SEC leaving the NCAA, but at the same time, he understands the value of competing on a national stage. With sports, I'm Daniel Woods.
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20: Here's the Metro News AccuWeather forecast. Today, expect a couple of severe thunderstorms starting in the late morning, leading to cloudy and humid conditions. These storms may bring flooding downpours, hail, damaging wind gusts, and the possibility of an isolated tornado. The high will reach 79 degrees tonight. Brace for a heavy thunderstorm in the evening. Otherwise, it will be mostly cloudy and humid with a low of 68 degrees. Tomorrow, anticipate variable cloudiness with a chance of a shower in spots and a high temperature of 78 degrees. With the Metro News AccuWeather forecast, I'm meteorologist Joe Lundberg.
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0: 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I'm Chris Lawrence.
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0: President Donald Trump issued a warning to Iran on Monday following the deaths of three American service members over the weekend.
2: Trump saying, every time Iran kills an American soldier, they will pay for that killing many times over. The Pentagon now revealing nearly 100 U.S. troops have been injured since the fighting with Iran resumed this month. It says most of the injuries were concussions. And now, a new threat from Iranian-backed rebels could impact oil supplies, potentially driving gas prices here at home even higher.
0: That's ABC's Hannah Batah reporting. ABC News Chief Global Affairs Correspondent Martha Raddatz with more on the attack.
3: Video circulating online showing massive explosions. One missile striking a housing container unit, according to sources, although it is unclear whether that is where the fatalities occurred.
4: President Trump has slapped an additional 50% tariff on certain products from Canada. The White House says those tariffs are punishment for Canada's, quote, discriminatory treatment of American cars, alcohol, and dairy.
5: To impose these tariffs in the wake of a Supreme Court decision against him earlier this year, President Trump is citing a never-before-used provision of a 1930 trade law, which could also face legal challenges. The list of affected Canadian products is wide-ranging. Dairy products, alcohol, and honey, along with a range of other grocery items, also construction materials, clothing, furniture, and electronics.
4: ABC's Karen Wall reporting in Washington.
0: Recalling of iceberg lettuce expands once again as health officials report thousands of new cases of cyclosporiasis over the weekend.
6: Taylor Farms is now pulling nearly three dozen products, including shredded iceberg and lettuce blends sold to grocery stores and restaurants. Taco Bell says it's removed all affected lettuce. Walmart has also pulled its market side brand iceberg lettuce off shelves. Jack in the Box removing lettuce in Texas, Oklahoma, and Louisiana.
0: That's ABC's Elizabeth Schulze reporting.
4: The new Air Force One is heading to the shop for a month of upgrades and enhancements. ABC News White House correspondent Karen Travers has the latest.
7: The White House says that the new Air Force One, a jet gifted from Qatar, is, quote, perfectly safe for the president's travels. But Press Secretary Caroline Levitt says in a statement that the plane will receive additional upgrades and enhancements in the fall, which will take approximately 1 month to complete. And during that time, the president will fly on the old Air Force One. The New York Times earlier this month reported the new Qatari jet lacked anti-missile capabilities that the old Air Force One had. The president told reporters last night the new plane would be out of commission while it gets, quote, maxed out with upgrades. Karen Travers, ABC News, the White House.
4: Sources also told ABC News that Secret Service had urged President Trump to leave the NATO summit in Turkey on July 8th on the older model as a security precaution. U.S. officials told ABC it was not due to any specific threat, but rather was influenced in part by differences in the plane's security capabilities.
0: You're never too old to live out your dreams, even as ABC Sherry Preston tells us when those dreams involve jumping out of an airplane.
8: A 105-year-old Navy veteran in the Rochester, New York area ticked an item off his bucket list over the weekend, skydiving out of a plane. Spurgeon Butch Carlson did a tandem jump Sunday afternoon for his birthday. Last year, for his 104th, he did his first horseback ride with his 99-year-old brother.
0: Now he's got to go riding a bull named Fu Manchu. That'll be the next step in his evolution. It's 8:29 on the Morning News.
9: From ABC News, Wall Street Now. A 2% decline in Apple shares dragged the Dow Jones lower by 307 points Monday. The industrials closed at 51,839. The S&P gave up 0.2% to start the week. The NASDAQ yesterday finished lower by a fraction. President Trump plans to hit a wide range of Canadian products with new 50% tariffs in response to what the White House calls discriminatory treatment of American-made cars, alcohol, and dairy products. The tariffs take effect in a month. Gas prices have again cracked the $4 a gallon mark. AAA says the nationwide average for regular is up 13 cents in the past week after fresh attacks by both Iran and the U.S. crimped the flow of oil from the Persian Gulf. The latest American Customer Satisfaction Index is out, finding that Chick-fil-A has lost its top ranking to Jersey Mike's. Chick-fil-A's satisfaction score actually stayed the same, but was leapfrogged by the sandwich chain. Jim Ryan, ABC News.
0: It's 8:30 on the Morning News. Ed Steich of the Wealth Enhancement Group standing by with the market report next on the Morning News.
1: Here's the Metro News AccuWeather forecast. Today, expect a few severe thunderstorms developing by late morning, leading to cloudy and humid conditions. These storms have the potential to bring heavy rain, hail, strong winds, and maybe even a tornado. The high will reach 79. Tonight, anticipate a heavy thunderstorm early on, with the rest of the night mostly cloudy and humid. The low will be around 68. With the Metro News AccuWeather forecast, I'm meteorologist Joe Lundberg.
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0: 8:35 on the morning news. Good morning, I'm Chris Lawrence, and it's time for the Metro News Market Report. And for that, we're joined by Ed Steich of the Wealth Enhancement Group. Ed, good morning.
18: Good morning, Chris.
0: What do you got going on Wall Street this morning?
18: Futures are bouncing back today after Wall Street started the week on what we'd call a cautious note. We have the Dow Industrials down a little over 300 points. That was about 0.6%. But the S&P and NASDAQ managed to hold up relatively well. They finished essentially unchanged. And the primary driver of the sentiment yesterday, Chris, seems to be the geopolitical and the escalating tensions in the Middle East. That had been on the back burner for the last couple of weeks, but we're starting to see energy prices tick higher. I think oil, I'm looking at it right now, $84.96 on crude. that's up. You know, we were under 70 a couple weeks ago. And it's just a reminder that geopolitical events, especially when it comes to energy, can and still move markets even when the economic fundamentals are relatively solid. One interesting development, we saw the semiconductor stocks bounce back, but we have, for much of the past year, Chris, investors have really been captivated by the promise of artificial intelligence. They've been running these stocks up like crazy. Companies have been spending billions on AI infrastructure, and they've been rewarded with soaring stock prices. But right now, the markets are beginning to ask, seems like, the tougher question of where are the profits? Now, this week, we could get some answers. We get some major companies are reporting earnings. We get Alphabet, Tesla, Intel, and IBM. IBM took it on a chin last week. It's down 25% in one day. I'm wondering if their CEO is getting in front of their earnings report knowing that they were going to be bad, or we'll have to see if they surprise to the upside. But it seems like investors are not just satisfied with hearing about AI investments. They want evidence that those investments are creating revenue, profits, and ultimately value for the shareholders. So these coming earning reports...
0: Well, I can't blame them. I mean, you spent that money on it. I want to see it work.
18: Well, it's a forecasting mechanism. So the market has been running up these stocks on the promise that it will deliver. Well, now we're in earnings, and we got to see if the rubber meets the road. But I do think one of the most encouraging things from yesterday's trading was what didn't happen. I mean, despite the geopolitical headlines, despite oil spiking, we had the 10-year Treasury hit 4.6%. So that's interest rates are rising. The decline was relatively modest. I mean, 0.2% on the S&P 500 is pretty much a nothing day. So it does suggest that most investors are focusing on long-term economic fundamentals rather than reacting emotionally to the geopolitical risks, because markets constantly, Chris, especially in the short term, I've always said markets move on news and what we call headline risk. So in the short term, they constantly face that challenge. Sometimes it's inflation, sometimes it's interest rates, other times it's a geopolitical conflict. But over time, stock prices have historically followed earnings growth, innovation, and economic expansion. So we have to see if that will happen. We think as we move through this week, getting through the midterm elections, we expect volatility to be higher. And if earnings can come in like they have been, I mean, about 85% of the companies are just blowing out their earnings. So if that can keep accelerating, if we can have oil prices, you know, not spike up to the $100 level again, then that, you know, all of those things right now seem to be influencing trading. But short-term market fluctuations are normal. And you just got to, if you're a long-term trader, it's hard to do, but you got to just separate yourself from those headlines.
0: Well, you got to just quit checking your 401k every day.
18: Yeah, I mean, successful investing isn't about predicting every headline. You got to maintain your discipline, maintain your current asset allocation model. That sometimes dictates what you do. I mean, having 60-40 stocks to bonds, if all of a sudden you're 70-30, you can, as Warren Buffett says, you get caught during low tide, you see who's swimming with their pants down. So right now I'm doing tons of account reviews, just semi-annual reviews. Almost every account I'm looking at, I'm de-risking, I'm reducing exposure to equities, because all my accounts are up 8 to 10% year to date and up 14 to 16% in the last 12 months, which is not normal. But, Chris, how many times I've said it on this show, I've never had anybody say, Ed, you're making me too much money.
0: Well, I say that all the time, so... we were talking about earnings here a moment ago, and a few days ago you were talking about the fact that IBM's CEO came out and said, we're getting shellacked here. Are the earnings going to bear that out? And was that announcement, was that just kind of like trying to just go ahead and get the whooping out of the way.
18: I think so. He basically said customers are spending money elsewhere. And are they going to start chasing the AI trade like everybody else is? It's going to be interesting. So
0: yeah, it's kind of like you've identified the problem. Now how are you going to fix it?
18: Yeah, we get IBM reports tomorrow.
0: Yeah.
18: So, you know, even though I'm not a stock analyst, you know, we're a full-service brokerage firm, and I have privy to that information. I'll let you know what most analysts think about IBM. Well, the price will tell me.
0: I can't imagine IBM being a bad investment. I don't know that we'll ever live in a world where that's the case, or maybe we will.
18: You know, I mean, well, it could be a great company, but you could have bad timing.
0: Yeah.
18: So, I mean, give me 2 seconds here.
0: Well, there was a time that I would never have imagined that Kodak would have been a bad investment.
18: Yeah, the world is changing.
0: Exactly.
18: Yeah, Chris. So. I mean, IBM is down 28%
0: year-to-date. Yikes.
18: Year-to-date. In the last 2 years, it's up 15%. So, just didn't mean to interrupt, but the stock in last month was $329 a share. Right now it's $213.
0: Oh boy, that's
18: 32-22 in a month. Well, 25% of it was in one day.
0: Yeah.
18: It's hard to protect yourself from that type of risk.
0: All right, man, we'll leave it right there. I'll talk to you tomorrow.
18: Have a good day, Chris.
0: All right, Ed Steink of the Wealth Enhancement Group. 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
30: Morning news time is 8:49. I'm Daniel Woods.
0: And I'm Chris Lawrence.
30: Rain, high winds, possibly hail, and an isolated tornado are part of the forecast today. The entire state of West Virginia faces severe storm chances and is at an enhanced risk. The storms are expected to start around noon and move across the state from a system now in the upper Midwest and Great Lakes, which will move south and east throughout the day.
0: State of emergency in Barber County after severe flooding over the weekend. Emergency Services Director Corey Brandon says the water came in quickly on Saturday.
31: Well, we had was a severe flash flood event that some estimates are saying, you know, 4.5 inches of rainfall in a 3-hour span. Some local rain gauges are saying we had up to 7 inches. So we don't have an accurate reading as we don't have official rain gauges out in that area.
0: Brandon says most of the damage happened in the Arden community.
31: The heaviest impact were primarily to roadways and accessibility issues for those that live in that area. And that's something that we're still working today to find some remedies for those individuals that had driveways with severe washout.
0: Governor Morrissey declared the state of emergency Monday. It'll be in effect for 30 days. Brandon says victims are encouraged to register with the state so authorities can better understand what's needed. Victims can register by calling 211 or through the link in our story at WVMetroNews.com.
30: A former Kanawha County ambulance worker is looking to push back her trial. Lawyers for 19-year-old Alyssa Middleton have filed two motions in her case, including a delay to the trial. Middleton is charged with three felonies in the April death of Elmview man John Lucas. She drove the ambulance that ran over Lucas, and prosecutors say she didn't stop for over a mile. She's currently set to go on trial August 17th. Her lawyers are also motioning for a change of venue. Circuit Judge Dave Hardy was not scheduled a new hearing on the motions yet. The pretrial hearing is scheduled for next Tuesday.
0: A former lawmaker will not get his ankle monitor removed, but a judge has allowed his range to expand to a couple of new places. Joseph DeSoto sought to have the monitor taken off during a status hearing this week. Judge Michael Lorenzen declined to remove the ankle monitor, but did allow that DeSoto could visit the local Aldi grocery store and a local school track for exercise. The judge clarified in his order when he said track. He did not mean the nearby Charlestown races. DeSoto was elected to the House seat, but was never seated after making threats of violence against fellow members of the House. And he's now facing charges that stem from those alleged threats.
30: A Nicholas County man faces charges of reckless driving and leaving the scene of an accident after a fatal wreck Monday in the Mount Nebo area. 70-year-old Ralph Martin Jr. died in the crash on Route 41. Charged is 22-year-old Harley Webb. Deputies say Webb hit Martin as he exited his driveway in what is described as a reckless manner. Webb was later arrested in Somersville.
0: It was the second fatal accident of the day in the Mount Nebo community. Deputies say 50-year-old Stephen Parsons died when he wrecked his UTV over an embankment off of Old Nicholas Road around 12:30 Monday morning. A passenger was injured.
30: Some hires are being made by the new owners of a Fairmont plant.
1: Key Bar America's restarting operations at the former Novelis facility in Fairmont. City manager Travis Blosser says the company is looking at additional opportunities due to tariffs.
10: I think Key Bar is looking at that there's a market still there, and they're looking at onshoring some of that investment.
1: Now, the company currently has 15 workers, and they're preparing to begin hiring. I'm Mike Nolte for WVMetroNews.com.
0: Boone County School Superintendent Alan Sexton is proposing school closings to close a $6.5 million budget deficit. Sexton is recommending closure of Whitesville Elementary and Van Junior Senior High School. He says just over 200 students will be affected if those two schools were to close because they're the county's lowest enrollment. The proposal would have to be approved by the State Board of Education and then set for public hearing. And if approved, the schools would close at the end of the upcoming academic year. It's 8:53. Daniel, we'll continue to follow this developing storm system that looks to be a doozy this afternoon. Tune in to Metro News Midday and Metro News Hotline this afternoon. Brian will be in and out on those to keep us up to date on where things are and batten down the hatches, man.
30: That's right.
0: All right. Talk to you tomorrow.
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0: It's 8:53. 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
11: Here's the Metro News AccuWeather forecast. Today, expect a few severe thunderstorms developing by late morning, leading to cloudy and humid conditions. These storms have the potential to bring heavy rain, hail, strong winds, and maybe even a tornado. The high will reach 79. Tonight, anticipate a heavy thunderstorm early on. With the rest of the night mostly cloudy and humid, the low will be around 68. With the Metro News AccuWeather forecast, I'm meteorologist Joe Lundberg.
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21: WVU men's soccer coach Dan Stratford says the just-completed World Cup in North America was a great success, in his opinion. The matches in the United States were fun, and the world soccer fans found a home in this country.
31: But the most popular sport in the world comes to America, and, you know, all of a sudden everyone's, you know, doing the Norwegian row, you know, trying to find a pint in Boston with the Scotland fans. Or just singing Country Roads. How cool was that? Mm-hmm. It almost all came back to West Virginia. Was so special and so unique as well. But no, I thought overall it was an incredible tournament. I thought until Spain went and beat France there in the semi-final, I thought France were by far the best team. But perhaps the best group of individuals, and Spain maybe reminded everyone that the concept of a team is more important than any one or handful of individuals in the sport that we play. So congratulations to them. I know I had more than a few players on my team, both from Spain and from Argentina, that were able to watch it at the same location and get along nicely. It's a very hostile 90-plus minutes and afters following the final whistle, sadly.
21: And Stratford had no problem with the expanded field for the World Cup.
31: To raise awareness of some smaller countries, the kind of David and Goliath aspect of the World Cup was very, very unique to this, because generally speaking, you're talking about the best 32 teams in the country, and this expanded field kind of opened up some opportunities to corners of the world that we wouldn't otherwise have heard about. And I think that was really, really unique. So, you know, my initial instinct would be to be hesitant of growing it even further, but we've seen what a success has been, so what do I know?
21: Mountaineer men's soccer team gets their season going very soon. Stratford says the coaches and players can work together for the first time August 3rd. There's an exhibition game with Pitt in Morgantown August 7th. With the Golden Blue Report, I'm Kyle Wigg, Metro News Sports.
0: 8:59 in the morning news. That'll wrap up today's edition of the West Virginia Morning News on this Tuesday, July 21st, 2026. Have yourself a great day. We'll talk to you tomorrow morning. For our producer, Anthony A. Train Harmon, and for Daniel Woods, I'm Chris Lawrence, and this is Metro News, the voice of West Virginia.
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24: Two funerals for Lindsey Graham. I'm Dave Anthony, Fox News. The first one will be a week from today at Washington's National Cathedral after a ceremony honoring the late Republican senator at the U.S. Capitol. Then next Wednesday, another funeral in South Carolina, where today a filing period begins for Republicans who want to run for Senate in next month's primary to replace Graham as the GOP nominee. And his sister will be on that ballot, telling Fox,
25: I will do it. I will take on the challenge. You know, Lindsey was always there for me, and I feel like now I need to step step up and be there for him.
24: Senator Darlene Graham already holds that seat, appointed to fill out the rest of her brother's current term. It's primary day in Arizona. The polls just opened, with two Republican congressmen vying for the chance to unseat Democratic Governor Katie Hobbs in November.
1: Andy Biggs has represented Arizona's 5th District for 5 terms and is the former chair of the House Freedom Caucus. He has the backing of President Trump and Turning Point Action. U.S. Representative David Schweikert was elected to Congress in 2010. He's hoping to win over independent voters.
24: Fox's Alex Hogan. Another primary being watched in Arizona today is on the Democratic side, a progressive socialist, Kai Newkirk, trying to unseat Congressman Greg Stanton. New Fox News power rankings just out ahead of the midterm elections give Democrats a slight edge in the House as they try to win back the majority that finds the Senate even, with races in 4 states too close to call in the polling so far. The U.S. has bombed Iran a 10th straight night, and Iran retaliated again, hitting countries housing U.S. bases, including Kuwait.
5: Early this morning, Iran attacked another tanker off the coast of Oman, forcing the crew to evacuate the vessel, according to maritime tracking groups. This does come after President Trump issued a new warning to the regime about killing American forces in the Middle East.
24: That's Fox's Trey Yingst. 3 American troops were killed in an Iran attack in Jordan last week, and the U.S. military just ID'd the soldier killed in Iraq Saturday, Sergeant Michael Swinton from Fayetteville, North Carolina. 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
7: Born on America's darkest day, September 11th, 01, the Tunnel to Towers Foundation, they have helped American heroes ever since. Heroes like United States Navy Chief Shannon Kent. 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
8: Good morning. I'm Dave Wilson at the WAJR Anchor Desk. Metro News AccuWeather says stormy today, high near 80. Details on the forecast in a moment. Well, forecasters are tracking a massive low-pressure system that started the day over the Great Lakes and is headed this direction. Metro News AccuWeather meteorologist Joe Lundberg says the system will arrive later this morning.
9: Today, expect a couple of severe thunderstorms starting in the late morning, bringing cloudy and humid conditions. These storms may result in flooding downpours, hail, damaging wind gusts, and the possibility of an isolated tornado.
8: There is a flood watch posted for the region. Morgantown High School being recognized as a model school, one of 12 schools in the country to receive the distinction. The award honors forward-thinking schools that drive transformation, inspire change, and implement groundbreaking strategies to improve student outcomes. Operations could restart at a facility in Fairmont.
10: Key Bar America's restarting operations at the former Novellus facility in Fairmont. City manager Travis Blosser says the company is looking at additional opportunities due to tariffs.
19: I think Key Bar is looking at that there's a market still there, and they're looking at onshoring some of that investment.
10: Now, the company currently has 15 workers, and they're preparing to begin hiring. I'm Mike Nolting for WAJR Radio News.
8: Few details are available about a shooting in Marion County that reportedly involved a juvenile. Police confirmed they responded to the incident yesterday just before 2 o'clock in the morning. That investigation is ongoing. Some unusual traffic on U.S. Route 33 in Elkins, where a small plane had to make an emergency landing. The pilot was on his way from North Carolina to Michigan yesterday. The fuel cap on the plane came loose. It lost fuel and then power, forcing the landing. The plane was repaired and took off again right from the highway. The Metro News AccuWeather forecast is coming up next.
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9: Here's the Metro News AccuWeather forecast. Today, expect a couple of severe thunderstorms starting in the late morning, bringing cloudy and humid conditions. These storms may result in flooding downpours, hail, damaging wind gusts, and the possibility of an isolated tornado. The high will reach 79 tonight. Anticipate a heavy thunderstorm early on, followed by mostly cloudy and humid weather. The low will be around 68. Tomorrow will bring variable cloudiness with a chance of a shower in some areas with a high of 78. With the Metro News AccuWeather forecast, I'm meteorologist Joe.
23: This is the talk of the town. From Morgantown to Clarksburg, if it's happening, we're talking about it. 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Now, here is your host for the talk of the town, Mike Nolting.
10: Well, good Tuesday morning and welcome to Talk of the Town. I'm Mike Nolting. You'll find me out on X as your news guy. Ethan Collins has the production duties today. You'll be able to get Ethan at 800-765-8255. A text line, that number, 304-TALK-304. Right now, clouds and 75 degrees. And that's right, we are under the threat of some severe weather today. There's a significant threat throughout the state. We've got Metro News meteorologist Brian Hughes. He's going to join us at just about 9:15, and we'll get into some details about what we can expect from this system moving across the area here today. At 9:30, we're going to be speaking with, we've got a representative from the Mont Preston County United Way, and we're going to talk about an event that they have coming up here in just a few days. Then at 9:40, we've got Linda Lannert from AAA Mid-Atlantic, and we're going to be talking about gas prices, oil prices, and maybe a couple of ways or some tips as to how you might be able to save yourself a couple of dollars, maybe even. Well, the cents add up to make dollars, so we'll help you save just a little bit on the bottom line for your monthly gas bill. That is a roadmap for the program. Now, typically, we do some headlines, but, the flock camera issue, I've been looking into that just a little bit more, and not necessarily the cameras themselves, but a lot about the data, who collects it, and where it rests, and what exactly we're talking about when it comes to the Fourth Amendment. Because, you know, a lot of times, if you talk to the right people, you will find out things that that are very groundbreaking and certainly very helpful in order to understand what the issue is. And let's talk about the Fourth Amendment. That license plate that is on your car is a unique identifier. It helps maybe your gray Ford be uniquely identifiable than, say, maybe your neighbor's gray Ford. That license plate, further, really, it's the property of the state. You went to the license branch, the state produced that license plate, sent it to the license branch, you went to the license branch, and you paid your excise tax in order to get that license plate. It's not really yours. I think the other misconception is when it comes to data, you hear people talk about the cameras in Walmart and Rural King, and, you know, just name the retailer or even name the municipality or the toll road system. They all have cameras and they're all watching you. And the bottom line is that when these cameras are collecting the data, specifically here, they say that data is held for 21 days, and then that data is, in fact, purged. Now, when you go to get a mortgage, let's say you go to the bank, you get approved for a mortgage, and say maybe you get, over the course of your life, say maybe you get three mortgages, or maybe you get married and divorced, and you get remarried again. You know, there are areas, there are sites, there are companies that hold personal data so you could call and do a background check on somebody, for example. And that was one of the examples that was brought up Friday down at the Mon County Sheriff's Department, was the fact that this person ran a report on himself and every mortgage, every property, every tax receipt, his marriages. And it wasn't only his information. It was information about his siblings, his family, his wife, his wife's family, and even all the way down to the first car that this person had ever purchased and paid excise taxes on. And there was even a picture of that person's first car right there. And the banks sell this information routinely each and every day. And you don't hear anybody stand up and say one word about anything like that. Working on getting a couple of experts, nationwide experts, and hopefully we'll be able to bring those to you here later this week. We're also talking with the people at Flock Safety, and we hope to get a representative from Flock Safety to come on and talk exactly about what these cameras do. Because another thing that is happening here is, I guess, the force of social media. I happened to watch a council meeting from another municipality pretty good distance away. One of the members of the public was presenting what he called evidence to city council and to the city administration. And when asked where the evidence came from, the evidence was produced by other people, such as him, on a social media platform. And I think it's important to understand that, you know, social media is great. You know, you can show me what kind of pizza you made or where you went to dinner or on vacation. But, you know, when it comes down to really finding out things that are important, details about important topics, social media really isn't your friend, and it's not where you need to be. Now, if you want information about a political candidate, I would say that Facebook might not be a bad place to start, but it's certainly not the end all and be all that's going to tell you everything that you need to know about that candidate. And social media, that is true for any topic under the sun when it comes to social media. You're best served to do your research and find out what the facts are rather than allow yourself to be spoon-fed information from people on social media that, you know, who knows? Maybe they have an ulterior motive. Well, it is 9:13 right now, just a few clouds, 75 degrees. When we come back, I'm going to speak with Metro News meteorologist Brian Hughes. We're going to talk about the weather system that will be moving into our region throughout the day. That's next on Talk of the Town, AM 1440, FM 104.5, WAJR.
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19: Well, good Tuesday morning. You know, the United Way of Mon and Preston counties, they are bringing albuterol and the inhalers to town for the highly anticipated Last Breath Tour of 2026. That'll be August the 1st down at the Platinum Ballroom at the Waterfront Marriott. Tickets are on sale now. And at the bottom of the hour, we're going to be spending a few minutes with Matt D'Armelio, and we'll find out more about the band and the performance. Well, I tell you what, it'd be nice if a good rain could maybe cleanse the atmosphere of all this flock stuff that we've been talking about, or maybe even just clear the air of all that wildfire smoke. We've got Brian Hughes with us, Metro News meteorologist. Brian, good morning, sir. How are you? Okay, well, I tell you what, we will come back to Brian. Now, Metro News AccuWeather does say they've actually lowered the chance of precipitation today. I think yesterday, looked at the weather forecast, that chance of rain was up around 80%. They have dropped that down to 50%. Now, a flood watch does go into effect at 1 o'clock today. Let's see if we have Brian here. Brian, good morning.
20: Well, good morning to you. Sorry about that. I don't know what happened there.
19: Hey, no problem. No problem at all, Brian. Okay, so I guess, one of the top things that's on people's minds here in the Morgantown area is, you know, we've been dealing with a lot of smoke. Is this finally going to maybe

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1: This is going to help us significantly. So let's talk about the good part first. The good part is, like, tomorrow, high of 77, mostly sunny skies for the afternoon. Thursday, 54 the low, 77 the high, and then Friday back to 82, but still nice cool morning, 56 is going to be the low. So it's going to help us out Wednesday, Thursday, Friday. Smoke's going to clear out. Everything's going to be nice, but we've got to get through this afternoon and this evening first before we get to that point.
0: And, you know, this afternoon specifically really looks problematic. What do you see in the forecast, Brian, that raises your concern?
1: Well, my concern, more than anything, is going to be the storms that are going to produce a significant wind. Matter of fact, we looked at latest forecast models have sped the timing up by maybe an hour, 2 hours. Where we have to look, you know, back to Wheeling, Pittsburgh, we're going to see the storms about 1 to 2 o'clock. Then they'll start to move off to the southeast. By about 3 o'clock, they're back up to Washington County, across parts of Pennsylvania. They're around New Martinsville, and they're sliding off to the southeast. By the time we get to 4 or 5 o'clock, we've got storms all around us. Some of the primary threats are going to be gusty winds for the day. But we do have the isolated tornado threat that is possible across the region because our what we call our STP number, significant tornado parameter, which is used by the Storm Prediction Center in Norman, Oklahoma, to help forecast tornadoes, that has gone up. The anomalies are significant. They are higher than they ever should be for this time of year, let alone just in the normal springtime weather that we would have with severe weather. So we have to monitor for the isolated tornado threat for the day today. And then, as these storms are passing through, we've got to watch for the flash flooding possibility. That's why a flood watch has been issued all across the region, from Pittsburgh all the way back down to Tennessee. We've got flood watches that are in effect because of the significant rainfall. Because after this, you know, that cold front's going to push through, and that cold front, the collision of the air masses, just allows the severe weather to just go rampant sometimes. And this is one of those days where we have so much tropical moisture. It's in the atmosphere, and we've just got a lot of juice to work with, and it's going to make for a volatile afternoon.
0: We've got Metro News meteorologist Brian Hughes with us. Brian, one of the things about this storm that I've noticed is looking at the radar right now, and here it is, you know, and I've been watching it since about 7:45, and here it is, 9:22 in the morning, 75 degrees and cloudy, and you look across Ohio, and those look like some mean yellow and red storms. You really don't see that this time of day, do you?
1: No, you typically don't, because when you know, I'm looking at the radar right now, just like you are. Those are continuing to march on off to the east. What they're going to do is most of that is going to fall apart, continuing off to the east. And as they do fall apart, that gives us an opportunity to allow some boundaries to hang around. What we need, though, this is going to be the trick to today's event. Is in order to get these severe thunderstorms going, we need the sunshine. There's a lot of clouds everywhere. I mean, I haven't looked at the satellite imagery across the region, and there's a lot of clouds, Morgantown, Wheeling, Pittsburgh, back over to Athens, Columbus. But you get south of Columbus, Cincinnati, Maysville, Kentucky, Huntington, Pikeville, there's some breaks in the clouds. And those breaks in the clouds allow for the destabilization of the atmosphere. And even though we might be stocked in with clouds here in Morgantown all day long, you can even have the instability developing around Charleston, Huntington, and that can be transported into the region just by the sheer fact of the sun up here. But that can be transported, that destabilized energy, and fire off some thunderstorms. If there is going to be any hitch in the forecast, it would be if the clouds remain as thick as possible, and then we get just better rain showers than we do thunderstorms.
0: You know, Brian, if you would, I'd like for you to cover this, the tornado aspect of this again, because, you know, you can go back about 7 years, 5 years, and the instances of tornadoes here in the state of West Virginia are certainly on the rise.
1: You know, and a lot of that is because of what we have, which is just, like you were talking about, the social media. Sometimes you got to trust it, sometimes you can't for certain things. The rise of social media has allowed us to see tornadoes happening in real time. It's allowed us to have more damage reports. You know, the one thing we've always said, you know, you hear people say, well, the mountains protect us from tornadoes. No, that's not true. No, it's far from the truth, actually. What happens is, you can go back about 50 years, and you can find a certain time period in the 2000s to 2010s, when all of a sudden you start to see a rise in tornado reports. That's because people had access to the internet. They're able to post things on social media, and next thing you know, people are being able to find it out in real time. So you see more of that happening these days just because of the internet and the internet age. But they've always happened. It's just back in the day, you typically just helped your neighbor clean up around the neighborhood or up to holler, and you just didn't call the sheriff to tell him that a tornado happened. You might have told him a week or so later, but in the midst of it, you didn't tell him at the time.
0: You know, that's a great point, because I'm sure that you didn't have as many weather spotters 10, 20, 15 years ago as you do today.
1: No, not at all. But, you know, we have those that are based that call in the reports, the reports that they do hourly, sometimes the reports that they do just daily. We get those all the time, and we appreciate anybody who helps and volunteers and their time to make that happen. But now, every little device on their phone, and it's called a video camera, a still camera, and they can send it out to the world and blast this out. And next thing you know, we know what's happening, whether it be in Morgantown or even if you're down next to the Green Bank. If you're next to it, and not in it, but next to it, you can still get some of that information out. So it's incredible what's happened here in modern times now.
0: You know, last thing I've got for you, Brian, is right now there's a state of emergency that's been declared in Barber County, and that work continues to clean up that community. Well, what do things look like? Can you time that out for those workers?
1: Things are going to happen this afternoon into this evening, and we're talking about, you know, you're going to shut some things down as we go into this afternoon because of the heavy showers and thunderstorms. And then I would entirely wait. Once you get to about 3-4 o'clock this afternoon, shut all that down. And then worry about that either late this evening or go into the day tomorrow, because that's when you're going to have to get back and still do some cleanup. Because listen, you're going to have rain on top of all this. It's going to make things a little messier. It's going to wash some things off, but it's going to make things a little messier for you.
0: Mm-hmm. Metro News meteorologist Brian Hughes. Brian, really do appreciate your time today. It's a pleasure to have you on the program. We'll do it again.
1: And good to be on the program as well. We'll see you coming up 10:06, top of the hour, with Dave and TJ.
0: Okay, good deal. Take care of yourself, Brian. Thank you.
1: You're welcome.
0: Absolutely. You take care of yourself. Hey, you know, one thing I wanted to touch on here before we move on, but you know that pilot flying from North Carolina to Michigan that landed down there in Randolph County on U.S. Route 33? Can you imagine the stories that he is going to have when he gets to his destination in Michigan? You know, the guy runs out of gas, crash lands on a U.S. highway, clips a sign, has to use was looking at some of the details of the report, had to use some kind of a silver tape in order to fix the wing from the contact that he made with the sign. What, it didn't say duct tape. Said that it was a silver tape, maybe some of the metal type tape that maybe you see used in some racing applications. Lands on the highway, and this gives an all new meaning to, you know, when I first moved to West Virginia, people would tell me, hey, you know what, when you pull off to the highway with a problem, he said there will be people that will pull off and almost get into an argument as to who is going to help this stranded motorist. Well, can you imagine the stories that this airplane pilot is going to have about the good people of West Virginia that came out not only to make sure that he was okay, but they had to get him some gas. I'm sure he needed another fuel cap. He had to do some other work to that aircraft in order to get it ready, airworthy, in order to finish his flight. But nevertheless, certainly a great story with a wonderful ending, with the pilot making a safe landing and then unbelievably being able to take off again right there from U.S. Route 33 to resume his journey. Oh, coming up next, we're going to be talking about the August 1st Albuterol and the Inhalers concert. They're bringing their highly anticipated Last Breath Tour 2026 to the Platinum Ballroom at the Waterfront Marriott. Now, those tickets, they are on sale now. This is brought to you by the Mon and Preston County United Way. We'll be talking about that next. Then we've got AAA to round out the program, and we'll be getting into some details about gas prices and how you can save some fuel. But it's time now to find out what's happening across the great state of West Virginia from the Metro News Anchor Desk.
2: West Virginia Metro News, I'm Jeff Jenkins. West Virginia appears to be right in the bullseye for severe weather today. Metro News meteorologist Brian Hughes says it'll be early this afternoon for western and northern parts of the state, and then spread east.
3: Nobody is out of the woods on this one. Everybody will get rain showers and thunderstorms later on today and into tonight. Some of those, again, strong to severe.
2: Hughes says the potential strong winds are something to look out for. You can read more at WV.com. Dead after a stabbing in Cabell County. Cabell County Adams reports deputies responded to a call of a stabbing at just before 5 this morning at a residence on Hickory Grove Road in Lesage off of State Route 2. The sheriff has confirmed to media members that three people are dead. Police remain on the scene this hour. Nicholas County Depot man pulled recklessly out of his driveway on State Route 41 Monday afternoon and slammed into an approaching pickup truck. That pickup truck driver, 7-year-old Ralph Martin, was killed. Deputies charged with leaving the scene of a Nicholas County Monday. The other came in the early morning hours near Mount Nebo when a man was killed after losing control of his side. A woman riding with him was injured, and she is hospitalized today. You're listening to Metro News. For 40 years, the voice of West Virginia.
4: Come on, Liam, let's go. Get open. Come on, go for it. Wake up. 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Oh, come on, use your head. 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Dominate.
5: There he goes again. 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
6: That's what Liam wants.
5: That's what we all want.
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2: A pretrial hearing is scheduled today in the criminal case of a former Kanawha County deputy who allegedly sexually assaulted a female inmate while she was waiting for a court hearing. Cass Close was arrested, charged earlier this year. A few other alleged victims have come forward in recent months as part of a civil lawsuit. The West Virginia Lottery says that Mega Millions jackpot has grown to $707 million ahead of tonight's drawing. Today is the 36th day of the current jackpot run. From the Metro News Anchor Desk, I'm Jeff Jenkins.
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11: We're talking about your town. 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
0: Well, good Tuesday morning, few clouds, 75 degrees in the University City. Well, the Mon Preston County United Way has found a way to get albuterol and the inhalers back for their last breath tour 2026. They're going to do it August the 1st at the Platinum Ballroom at the Morgantown Marriott at Waterfront. And on the phone, we've got Dr. Matt D'Armelio. Good morning. Doctor, how are you?
12: Good, Mike. How are you?
0: Hey, pretty good. Thank you very much. Now, Tell me a little bit about the band.
12: Well, it started with a couple doctors from UHC just talking about music, and then Dr. Mike Hess recommended, why don't we get together and play a little bit? And at that time, I only knew about maybe six open chords on the guitar, and he said, oh, I'll teach you everything you need to know. And we got a couple other guys that all are affiliated with the medical community and are really good musicians, and we kind of just hit it off and started by playing just fun sort of dance music that everybody just kind of really enjoyed getting out, and the following kind of grew, and we would raise money for different pediatric charities, and we played for about 10 years and ended up raising about $250,000 for different pediatric charities. And our last show was with the United Way at that Marriott in 2013. And then our kids were getting a little older and it was taking a little too much time. So we tabled it for a while, and then we started thinking about maybe now that the kids are growing, what if we got back together? And we just started messing around and thought, let's try another show to raise some money for charity. And the United Way is a great avenue to do that. So we approached them, and that's how this Last Breath tour was kicked off.
0: We've got Dr. Matt D'Amelio. He is, now, are you one of the inhalers, or are you albuterol?
12: Yeah, I'm just one of the inhalers.
0: Okay. So. Okay. Now, hey, I got to ask you this, though. What does 10 years do to your set list? When you pack that set list away back in 2013, then you get it out here in 2026, what are the differences?
12: Yeah. Well, all the things we play are timeless. They're just, it's just like a, it's like being at a fun wedding or a great college party. It's just it's just fun dance music. So that doesn't change. And then we add in some slow songs that are usually everybody would recognize. And then we throw in some newer stuff, hopefully for some of the younger generation that will attend, that they'll recognize. Mm-hmm. So most of the stuff we play are just classics, and they're all cover songs. So it changes a little bit, but the core of it stays the same.
0: Gotcha. Now, tickets are on sale right now. You can pick up your tickets at UnitedWayMPC.org. Go down to the bottom of the page and click the event tab. That'll take you to this page that I'm looking at right now. So what's the rehearsal schedule leading up to the first?
12: Well, we have one more little practice session left to tie up some loose ends, and then it's go time on the first.
0: Mm-hmm. So did one of your wives make her side of the garage in order to
12: moved up. Hopefully she'll get her basement back here.
0: How good money and do this?
12: And that also time. The years, it's just
0: and round will be tickets right now. Just go to UnitedWayMPC.org. You can pick up your tickets right there. Well, Matt, really do appreciate your time today. I'm glad we could put this together.
12: Yes, thank you very much for having us, and look forward to seeing everyone out there.
0: Absolutely. Take care of yourself, Matt. Thank you.
12: All right. Thanks, Mike.
0: You bet. Bye. Take care of yourself. Once again, albuterol and the inhalers, the Last Breath Tour 2026, that's coming up on August the 1st. That is a Saturday, and you can get tickets at UnitedWayMPC.org. When we come back, we're going to be talking about oil and gas prices and how you can save it. That's next on Talk of the Town, AM 1440, FM 104.5, WAJR.
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0: Clouds and 75 degrees in Morgantown. Glad that you're with us. We've got our eyes on the weather today, and we'll certainly keep you up to date as the day unfolds. Well, I tell you what, the price of oil, here it is, 9:45 Tuesday morning. Price of oil has increased by about 2.75%, pushing $85 a barrel. On the phone, we've got AAA Mid-Atlantic spokesperson Linda Lannert. Hey, good morning, Linda. How are you?
2: I'm good. How are you, Mike?
0: Hey, I'm doing good. Thank you very much. It's a pleasure to speak with you. Where is oil going? How high will it go?
2: Well, that's impossible to predict with all of the uncertainty in the Middle East. We can pretty much assume if things continue the way they are right now, with no ceasefire, with the Strait of Hormuz still not open completely, and with all the volatility, that's when we see crude oil prices going up. And a month ago, when gasoline went below the $4 a gallon mark, we were seeing crude oil in the $60 per barrel range. And as you just mentioned, it's trading around $85 a barrel now. And since crude oil accounts for more than half of the cost of a gallon of gasoline, gasoline prices always follow suit.
0: Mm-hmm. Linda Lannert is with us, a spokesperson with AAA Mid-Atlantic. Gas prices now the national average above $4 a gallon. What are gas prices doing as you and I have this conversation?
2: Gas prices are on the uptick. They have been over the last week. Today we're looking at a national average of $4.01. Yesterday it was $4. A week ago it was $3.85, and a month ago it was $3.93. So we're heading in the upward direction. It's interesting to note, though, that some prices are going down. In Ohio and West Virginia, we're seeing slight decreases at the pump this week. But with crude oil going up again, that could change very rapidly.
0: Mm-hmm. Linda, how many times are you asked this question? Why is it gas prices are so high and we appear to be awash in oil, and we as a country have plenty of it?
2: Because crude oil is a global commodity, and it's a world commodity. It whatever happens globally impacts prices. And keep in mind, gas stations can set prices wherever they like. So we're, I guess you could say, at their mercy.
0: You know, sometimes some of the people that I talk to, they express a lot of frustration that maybe natural gas doesn't have this same kind of a pricing structure. You ever hear anybody say that?
2: No, and that's not something we track at AAA. We're all about crude oil and gasoline.
0: Sure, sure. I just think it's interesting that while we have market volatility with the price of oil, the price of natural gas, which is also restricted, I might add, because liquefied natural gas shipments do come out of the Straits of Hormuz, but natural gas futures are actually down, not by much, but they are down slightly. Okay, I digress, Linda. Tell us maybe how we can save a little bit of gas.
2: The first thing you can do is download the AAA app, and that will help you find the cheapest gas in your location. So that's good, especially if you're traveling this summer. And there are a few other things you can do. Most importantly, do not speed. 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Also, don't haul around a lot of heavy items if you can keep from it, because that the heavier your vehicle, the less gas mileage you get. 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
0: Mm-hmm. Linda Lannert is with us, a spokesperson with AAA Mid-Atlantic. I tell you, maybe just even changing your oil will certainly have a big effect on gas mileage.
2: Absolutely. Proper car maintenance is your best friend when you want to make sure you're getting the most fuel economy out of your vehicle, especially during this time when gas is over $4 a gallon in a lot of places.
0: Mm-hmm. Okay, Linda, now to give us your elevator pitch about getting a AAA membership.
2: Well, there are lots of perks to being a AAA member. Of course, most people, when they think AAA, they think roadside assistance. And that is what we are best known for. And that just gives you peace of mind for you and your family members. And, you know, maybe think about giving a gift membership if you're a grandparent and you've got teenage grandkids who are getting ready to drive. That's one of the best gifts you can give them. Also, remember that we provide travel services. And a lot of folks think, oh, I'll get online and book a cruise, or I'll find a hotel room. If you work with a AAA travel advisor, you have access to information that you might not be able to find on your own when it comes to getting the best deals. And lastly, we are an insurance company, and we can insure your home, your car, your business. You need to just get in touch with us and let us talk to you, and we'll get the best deal out there possible.
0: Okay, good deal. Hey, Linda, it's a pleasure to talk with you again. I know that we always love having Jim Garrity on the program, but I used to work in Columbus, Indiana. You used to come on that program there as well.
2: Yeah, we're all over this part of the country, so we appreciate your time.
0: Absolutely. You take care of yourself. Linda Lannert, spokesperson with AAA Mid-Atlantic. Certainly do appreciate her time today. We're going to come back and wrap things up coming up right after this on Talk of the Town, AM 1440, FM 104.5. WAJR.
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0: A good Tuesday morning, some clouds and 76 in the University City. Welcome back to Talk of the Town. Morgantown City Council will gavel in for their regular meeting tonight at 7 o'clock. On the agenda, it looks like they'll receive a partner update in the form of some correspondence from Catholic Charities. And also, it looks like Catholic Charities will be coming to City Council later this month. Their information workshop at the end of the month will be about social services and talking with Catholic Charities. I believe they'll have Mark Phillips in to do that. Also on the agenda for tonight's meeting, City Council members will consider an ordinance that will align elections with state and county elections. And also, we heard from Council that there were just a few too many regulations. They wanted to maybe ease things up just a little bit, streamline some processes. And it looks like the POTA ordinance will be the first one to get that makeover. And what they're doing there is they're amending the application process to take the approval away from the committee that has been designated by City Council and then give that approval to the city manager, Jamie Miller. Also on the agenda, they'll be looking at the possible approval of about $750,000 overlay program throughout the city. I took a look at the list of streets, pretty extensive, that's for sure. It's about $750,000. It looks like Anderson Excavating is the apparent low bidder. You can take a look at that list of streets if you go to morgantownwv.gov and hit the City Council tab, go to the agendas, and if you hit the agenda with the packet, you'll be able to arrow down and take a look at that list of streets. It's about a page and a half long, $750,000 worth of milling and paving set to happen later this year. Metro News Talk Line is coming up next. Keep your eyes to the sky and stay safe today. 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
12: The midterm elections are only 15 weeks away. I'm Dave Anthony, Fox News, and ahead of the voting, with control of Congress at stake, Fox News power rankings just came out this morning, projecting Republicans and Democrats even for now in the Senate with these races deciding the majority.
13: Four states are all toss-ups. One's Alaska, by the way, that's ranked choice voting. It could go a week out in Alaska if we're really that tight come November. Iowa, we have a toss-up. State of Ohio and the state of Maine.
12: Fox's Bill Hammer, the rankings give Democrats a slight edge in the House, with Fox polling showing 68% disapprove of President Trump's handling of the economy. It's primary day in Arizona with races for Congress and governor, and in South Carolina, the filing period opens for Republicans for next month's special primary to replace late Senator Lindsey Graham as the GOP nominee. His sister Darlene, now a senator, appointed to finish her brother's current term, tells Fox she'll run to keep the seat.
14: He's worked so hard for so long. I can't just let that die.
12: Now, a funeral is planned a week from today for late Senator Lindsey Graham at Washington's National Cathedral, then another funeral next Wednesday in South Carolina. War Secretary Pete Hegseth could face tough questions from Democrats today at a Senate hearing where he'll push for $87 billion in new military funding as the U.S. keeps attacking Iran, which keeps retaliating.
15: Sirens sounded across Bahrain amid incoming Iranian missile fire. The Jordanians say they shot down at least five incoming Iranian drones. This does follow another heavy night of U.S. strikes against Iran. It was the 10th consecutive night aimed at degrading Iran's ability to threaten vessels in the Strait of Hormuz. Early this morning, Iran attacked another tanker off the coast of Oman, forcing the crew to evacuate the vessel.
12: Fox's Trey Yingston, Tel Aviv. President Trump has warned Iran they'll pay many times over for any American deaths. After four U.S. troops were killed last week, the War Department this morning identified the soldier who died in Iraq as Sergeant Michael Swinton from North Carolina. 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
19: Born on America's darkest day, September 11th, 01, the Tunnel to Towers Foundation, they have been helping American heroes ever since. Heroes like U.S. Army Sergeant William Bernard McKenna, exposed to burn pits. McKenna later died from T-cell lymphoma, leaving his wife, Dina, and two daughters. Tunnel to Towers honored Sergeant McKenna. They paid off the family's mortgage in honor of all of his sacrifice. 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
20: Good morning. I'm Dave Wilson at the WAJR Anchor Desk. Metro News AccuWeather says stormy today, high near 80. Details on the forecast in a moment. Well, forecasters are tracking a massive low-pressure system that started the day over the Great Lakes and is headed this direction. Metro News AccuWeather meteorologist Joe Lundberg says the system will arrive later this morning.
21: Today, expect a couple of severe thunderstorms starting in the late morning, bringing cloudy and humid conditions. These storms may result in flooding downpours, hail, damaging wind gusts, and the possibility of an isolated tornado.
20: There is a flood watch posted for the region. Morgantown High School being recognized as a model school, one of 12 schools in the country to receive the distinction. The award honors forward-thinking schools that drive transformation, inspire change, and implement groundbreaking strategies to improve student outcomes. Operations could restart at a facility in Fairmont.
0: Key Bar America's restarting operations at the former Novellus facility in Fairmont. City manager Travis Blosser says the company is looking at additional opportunities due to tariffs.
22: I think Key Bar is looking at that there's a market still there, and they're looking at onshoring some of that investment.
0: The company currently has 15 workers, and they're preparing to begin hiring. I'm Mike Nolting for WAJR Radio News.
20: Few details are available about a shooting in Marion County that reportedly involved a juvenile. Police confirmed they responded to the incident yesterday just before 2 o'clock in the morning. That investigation is ongoing. Some unusual traffic on U.S. Route 33 in Elkins, where a small plane had to make an emergency landing. The pilot was on his way from North Carolina to Michigan yesterday. The fuel cap on the plane came loose. It lost fuel and then power, forcing the landing. The plane was repaired and took off again right from the highway. The Metro News AccuWeather forecast is coming up next.
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21: Here's the Metro News AccuWeather forecast. Today, expect a couple of severe thunderstorms starting in the late morning, leading to cloudy and humid conditions. These storms may bring flooding downpours, hail, damaging wind gusts, and the possibility of an isolated tornado. The high will reach 79 degrees tonight. Brace for a heavy thunderstorm in the evening. Otherwise, it will be mostly cloudy and humid with a low of 68 degrees. Tomorrow, anticipate variable cloudiness with a chance of a shower in spots and a high temperature of 78 degrees. With the Metro News AccuWeather forecast, I'm meteorologist Joe Lundberg.

0: project, this announcement, we had to be a little patient. You know, obviously, starting 2019 out of 26, it took some time. But it has been a full team effort. The commission has been involved, the EDA actively involved. And this goes to show what happens when local entities and communities come together for the betterment of kids, you know, to see them succeed. And so extremely proud of our community, proud of all of the work, but hats off, you know, to obviously my board with the vision, hats off to CityNet for their continued work. You know, the CEO, Jim Martin, Drew Pomeroy, these guys are invested, they're committed to Doddridge County, and we appreciate that.
1: Outstanding. Kudos to everybody. Great job. Let's think bigger. How do you get your other 54 county superintendents, your counterparts, to start to think about programs like this? Because I'll tell you what you have here, Adam, and I know you realize this, but for those that may not that are listening, you've got a roadmap here. You've already done the tough work. And so it's so much easier for someone to come in and take this roadmap and maybe not only in talking about broadband, but whatever the need is, deploy this roadmap to solve that need in a county school system. How do you get your counterparts to start thinking about doing this?
0: Sure. Well, the first thing I would say is that being a superintendent of schools, you know, I started in 2016, and I saw a lot of turnover, a lot of change in the superintendency. It's not an easy position to be in, and I know my 54 colleagues love kids. They're here to serve kids. All of us have unique counties. All of us have unique dynamics that we've got to deal with. But I would encourage each one of them, as I've done throughout, you know, my tenure, to seek out these public-private partnerships. And, you know, it doesn't take, obviously, revenue helps. We all know that. You know, that's the talk right now of public education, you know, funding public education, the state aid formula, all of those pieces. So we know that money matters. But money doesn't replace vision. And so I do encourage. I encourage the other counties, County Board of Education, to seek out the businesses that are in their area. And for years, guys, how we've partnered with local industry has been, hey, pay for that, and we'll. That seems to be the partnership. We want to take this a step further and actually partner in an academic on an academic level. And so we've done this with CityNet. We've got about with industry, Doddridge continuing to encourage that. Again, each county superintendent, they're in it. They're in it for kids, and they got their own unique circumstances to deal with. But certainly would encourage that. It's some work. It's a phone call. It's developing relationships with these industries. But I truly believe that that is between that and serving the holistic child. I believe that is the secret to what we have seen in Doddridge County, the success that our kids are experiencing. Certainly would encourage all counties to look to do that. And obviously, you know, if it can work here, it can work other places. And so if somebody would like this roadmap, somebody would like this, you know, it is readily accessible. We want to see all kids in West Virginia succeed.
2: Adam Cheeseman, Doddridge County Schools Superintendent, announcement this morning, the partnership between Doddridge County Schools, the Economic Development Authority, Doddridge County Commission, CityNet, expanding, offering complimentary internet service to students throughout the 26-27 school year. More information on enrollment and additional program details will be coming up a little bit closer to the start of the fall semester. Adam, congratulations on the announcements. Nice work, and thanks for joining us this morning.
0: Thanks, Dave. Thanks, TJ. Appreciate what you do.
2: Absolutely. Coming up, we'll check in. Fox News Radio's Jeff Manasso. Is it safe to eat lettuce yet? Just have a pepperoni roll. It's Talk Line from the Cove Insurance Studios.
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0: Yeah, too, Route 19. Mm-hmm. Always watch on Route 19 in the Glen Jean area because, I mean, the scouts are really, they have this thing super organized, mm-hmm. obviously. They really do, and they do a great job with that. But it's just an increase in traffic because you got scouts coming in from across the country.
1: Yeah, we're working actually to bring you one of the groups that is putting on a great event for the kids by way of the Navy. We're working to get them on tomorrow. So we'll share that with
0: everybody. Look forward to that.
1: Yeah. All right. Jeff, thanks.
0: Good to see you.
1: Appreciate it. Come back if anything breaks. We're going to take a quick break. Dave Weekly will join us with commentary. Stay with us.
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1: Welcome back to Metro News Midday. It's been a busy morning, an early morning for investigators in the LeSage area of Cabell County. That's where they are investigating a stabbing where three people died. Joining us now for the latest on the case is Cabell County Sheriff Doug Adams. Thanks for being here, sir. We appreciate it.
2: Good morning. How are you?
1: I'm doing well. Thank you so much for taking some time out. I would imagine, are you guys still on the scene this hour?
2: Yes, ma'am. The investigators will probably be up there most of the day today, I'm sure.
1: Yeah, I would imagine. This is on Hickory Grove Road in LeSage, near Route 2. Kind of paint a picture of that area for us.
2: Yeah, if you go up Route 2 north towards Point Pleasant, and you cross over Oak Hill, and it's on the backside of the LeSage area up there.
1: Okay, and so tell me about how this call originally came in this morning.
2: About probably 3 minutes to five, roughly. We received a 911 call of a potential stabbing victim, and once the deputies got on scene and got the scene secured, there was actually four people that had injuries, three of which were deceased and one that was transported in stable condition. And of the deceased, there was two females and a male, and then there was a male transported for treatment to a local hospital.
1: And one of the things I know that you've been quick to point out to folks this morning is that there is no danger to the public as the result of this. And I'm sure there are some things you still can't tell us. But when you guys got that call, was it originally for one person stabbed?
2: My understanding, the 911 call that the person made was just one person had been stabbed. It was, the 911 call was hard to understand under the circumstances. And the reason we think there's no danger to the public, and it was an isolated incident inside the residence where just about everything took place. So, and as far as the investigation goes, like I said, they'll be out there most day following leads and processing the crime scene. So,
1: can you tell us at all, or is it too early at this point to tell us the relationship these four people had?
2: Well, it was a family.
1: It was a
2: family. That's about all we can say at this time, yeah.
1: Yeah, certainly a sad situation. You talked about the 911 call being hard to decipher. Was it chaotic, or was there something else?
2: No, it was just chaotic, and it sounds like that he may have had it on speakerphone, and it was just hard. Of course, that's, a rural part of Cabell County, so there's not the best cell phone coverage out there anyways.
1: Yeah. Is this an area, Sheriff, in which there would have been neighbors, or?
2: There is a few neighbors, and investigators have spoken with those neighbors, and they're following up on leads and stuff that they have provided. So, I think there was three neighbors in the immediate area.
1: Okay. Any other evidence at the cameras, anything, please, to the public that you have right now to make sure that you guys have everything you need as a part of this investigation?
2: No, without getting too far in the investigation, if anybody has any information, please feel free to reach out to us. You can call up 526-8585, backline the 911, or you can call our office and speak to an investigator. Like I said, we'll be out there most of the day today, and we're being assisted by the state police, so they're out there working collectively on this to try to get it resolved as fast and as quick as possible. So.
3: Sheriff Adams, this is Dave Allen. We appreciate you joining us on the show today, and we know it's an ongoing investigation, and you're very limited to what you can say, but are you at liberty to tell us and the listeners, have officers been dispatched to this home before, or was this an isolated incident? If you can't comment, we completely understand.
2: Honestly, I don't know if we've been out there or not. The investigators are looking into that. They're looking into if we've ever been out there, had any dealings with any of the involved parties, so I couldn't comment on it if I wanted to.
1: Okay. So. Just a really sad situation. Can you tell us about the condition of the man who was taken to the hospital?
2: Well, other than he was in stable condition because he left prior to my arrival, and from what I understand, he's been treated. He has not been released at this time, so we've got investigators down there as well. So, okay. It's just, out of 36 years, this is one of the most horrific incidents I've ever seen or been a part of. So they're going to work diligently through the day and through the night if we have to get this resolved as soon as possible.
1: Wow, that's significant to hear you say that. Is there anything that you can tell us about the crime scene without compromising your investigation?
2: I'm sorry. I can't comment on that at this time.
1: Totally respect that. I understand you guys have a job to do right now. Just hearing that three people were stabbed, though, you can only imagine what investigators are walking into and dealing with. It's not a way for anyone to have to start their day, and certainly startling. And I guess hearing somebody with your type of law enforcement experience say that, that's significant.
2: Yeah, it's definitely in the top couple out of all my years of law enforcement, and when I say that, it's not that it's the top of anything. It's the most horrific I've been a part of. It's just a sad situation, and we're not going to stop. Our investigators are dead set on going until they can't go, and they're going to get it resolved as fast and as quick as possible. So if anybody knows anything that's listening, please reach out to us. Even if it ends up being insignificant, we'd like to hear from you.
1: Well, thank you for your candor. We appreciate it, and we appreciate your time on what is undoubtedly a very early morning and busy day for you. Capital County Sheriff Doug Adams, thank you so much.
2: Thank you.
1: Take care.
3: 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We'll take a break and come back after this.
0: We'll be right back. This is Metro News Midday. 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
3: 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Stephanie Pauly, Ryan Nicholson, our producers today. 13 News and Tonight Live anchor Amanda Barron alongside me, Dave Allen. Of course, we're keeping a close eye on the weather, and we just had one report a couple of moments ago that this storm that we are expecting to overtake all of West Virginia at some point crossed from Perry County, Ohio, and produced 1 inch of rain in 40 minutes. And somebody in the Marietta area said, quote, this is ultra heavy rain with a very, very tropical feel to it. So we'll get into that more, Amanda, during the 2 o'clock hour.
15: All right. Just everyone, you know, have a plan for your family and be safe. All right. Blue Ridge Care is hosting what they call Camp Aaron. It's expanding access to free grief support for youth in West Virginia. It's Camp Aaron, West Virginia. And joining us now to talk more about what this means for campers is Jason Parsons. He's the president and CEO of Blue Ridge Care. Thanks for being here, Jason. We appreciate it.
16: Thank you, Amanda. It's good to be with you guys.
15: It's nice to have you on the program today. So this is a nationally established grief camp program to help kids who are dealing with the death of a significant person in their lives. Just give us a little bit of background.
16: Well, thank you. And we're really excited about bringing this camp to West Virginia. You know, as we've talked before, Dave and Amanda, our organization, Blue Ridge Care, is headquartered just across the border from the Eastern Panhandle in Winchester, Virginia. And of our 500 employees who fulfill our mission of providing healthcare every day, about a quarter of those are West Virginians and very much a part of our neighborhood and community. And as a West Virginian myself, and one of those 500 that live in West Virginia and Shepherdstown, it's just, you know, personally very fulfilling for me and a wonderful opportunity for our organization to bring our mission into West Virginia. One of our Amanda flagship programs of Blue Ridge Care is called the Center for Hope and Healing. And we have among the best programs anywhere as rated by patients and families for those who have experienced loss, and particularly for children who have lost a mom or a dad, a grandparent, a sibling, and how do we support them. And the opportunity to make a difference is particularly well suited for West Virginia, where, you know, kids often experience grief, which can be isolating and of course difficult for anybody to handle. So we want to bring this program there to help provide the tools and resources, community and support ultimately for kids. Yeah. For the next generation.
15: This is a camp nobody wants to go to, I would imagine, but at the same time, they're glad the opportunity is there when they're dealing with grief, which can just be so complicated for so many people. So Camp Aaron, West Virginia serves kids that are from 6 to 17. It's a one-day camp experience. What kinds of things are they going to experience while they're there?
16: Well, and, you know, actually, Amanda, before I answer that, 1 in 7 children in West Virginia will experience the death of a parent or sibling before the age of 18, which is the second highest rate in the country. The opioid epidemic is a factor in that. And so our main objective is we have tools and resources to help. We're a neighboring organization. We're part of certainly the Eastern Panhandle community of West Virginia. And so we want to do that for that reason and try and make a difference. And what people can expect when they come to the camp is to, you know, first of all, I think focus on joy and focus on on meaning and understanding about loss and forge friendships. And just like any camp, an element of having a good time and having expert counselors and support staff who really have honed an expertise in providing support and helping people through the experience of loss, and importantly, to move forward in life in the most productive way, carrying that loss and those memories and honoring their loved one with them. And it's great. You know, Camp Aaron, you have to be selected. It's a very prestigious national network of children's camp focused on these issues. We'll have received about $750,000 over 4 years from the New York Life Foundation to help grow this camp for kids. And we're so excited to be growing it in the state of West Virginia.
15: Yeah, and those numbers, we're talking with Jason Parsons, President and CEO of Blue Ridge Care. Jason, those numbers that you just mentioned are significant. 1 in 7 children will lose an adult in their life before they're 18 years old.
16: Yeah.
15: It's so sad.
16: There's a big issue there we're trying to address. Mm-hmm. And so we're looking forward in September to being in Martinsburg. And this is the first, again, Camp Aaron's a national network, and Blue Ridge was fortunate to be selected to participate. But to our knowledge, this will be the first Camp Aaron ever taking place in West Virginia. And with the need and the difference we can make like that, we're just really looking forward to giving that opportunity to kids and try and make a difference.
3: Jason, this is Dave Allen. Thank you so much for joining us on the show today. It's great work that you and your hospital and others are doing with this. And you mentioned, you kind of referenced the opioid issues that we've had in West Virginia. Although we have made a lot of headway in that area, we're still not where we need to be. And I don't want to put words in your mouth, but I would imagine, as you referenced earlier, this is a big part of what you see with a lot of these kids that are going through the grieving process because of a parent in some way or another related to the issues with drugs in West Virginia.
16: I think so, Dave. And that is certainly one of the drivers of West Virginia being the second leading state in the country in terms of the number of kids on a per capita basis that will experience loss. And for an organization like ours, which started 45 years ago doing hospice care and end-of-life care, and we've expanded, as you all know, in previous discussions we've had, into other ways to serve people using that core healthcare expertise. But, you know, grief and loss is not just losing somebody. You know, often for kids, it doesn't just happen when we've touched them in healthcare, but our public mission is to provide that support to anybody and everybody that we can, even if we wouldn't have had the opportunity to care for a loved one of theirs. And, you know, oftentimes overdose or car accidents doesn't afford a hospice organization the chance to care for people, but we can certainly try and be there for their families and be there particularly for children to make sure that you know, experiencing loss is experienced in a way that helps them, you know, continue on life and learn and carry memories, but be able to move forward. And we think that's so important for any organization that has the chance to do it, and any community, just to try and make things better for the next generation. And that's what is motivating us to do this, Dave.
15: Yeah, it's such a nice thing to do. So you said it's highly selective. How does somebody go about getting on your radar?
16: Well, so it's not, so anybody can find information out about attending camp on our website, blueridgecare.org, okay. blueridgecare.org. But to be a camp, and for Blue Ridge Care to have been chosen by the Camp Aaron Network,
15: I see,
16: is selected.
15: Okay, I'm sorry.
16: It's because that's okay. It's because of all the programs that we've developed and the success we've had making that experience better for people and helping them through it.
15: Okay, that's nice. So with that said, how can a kid, become a participant?
16: So I would encourage anybody who's interested to visit blueridgecare.org/Camp Aaron to learn more information and to apply to attend the camp.
15: Okay.
16: And applications are due August the 1st, and we hope to have a great response. And again, just so excited to bring this national camp to West Virginia.
3: Hey, Jason, before we let you go, I just wonder what kind of help you would need from potential volunteers as far as adults go or something like that, or from sponsorships, business community, things of that nature. How can others get involved?
16: Well, that's a great question, Dave. Thank you. We would love to have support. You know, we It costs money to do something like this, and so we welcome the opportunity for businesses or organizations who want to be a part of this to be in touch with us, to also visit BlueRidgeCare.org/Camp Aaron, and the same with volunteers and folks who want to be a part of it. We want to build a community of support for the work that Blue Ridge Care is doing in West Virginia. So we welcome anybody that has something to offer to reach out and be a part of it.
15: Yeah, it's a worthwhile cause. And, you know, you just think, if you're somebody who's dealt with grief in your life and you're an adult now, this might be a really therapeutic, like a cathartic way to deal with the grief that you're experiencing by helping another young person who maybe, you know, maybe you didn't have that kind of a resource when you were young, and now you can be that resource to someone else.
16: Yeah, that's right.
3: Jason, it's always a pleasure to have you on the show. Keep doing great things out there, as we said earlier. Give us that website real quick one more time where people can get more information.
16: BlueRidgeCare.org/Camp Aaron, E-R-I-N.
3: All right, Jason. We will talk again soon, my old buddy. Thanks a lot.
16: Thanks, buddy. Thank you very much.
15: Thanks for coming on.
3: We'll take a break, and we'll wrap up this hour right after this.
0: We'll be right back. 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
20: After an 8-5 Yankees win on Monday night, the Pirates can even the series with a victory on Tuesday night at Yankee Stadium. And it'll be right-handed rookie Bubba Chandler going for the Pirates. He's 3-8 with a 4.77 ERA. He'll be opposed by Yankees right-hander Will Warren, 7-4 with a 4.03 ERA. It's a 7:05 first pitch from Yankee Stadium for the Pirates and the Yankees, right here on your home for Pirates baseball.
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15: 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Also, a Nicholas County man was charged after a deadly wreck, a deadly accident. 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Coming up in just a little bit, there is a teacher from Berkeley County who experienced Jeopardy. That's right. She was on the program. Molly Rakes is a high school English teacher at Musselman High School, and she's going to join us to talk about her experience on the show. Also, Dave, we're remembering a longtime firefighter in West Virginia.
3: Believed to be the longest continuous serving firefighter as far as volunteer firefighters in the state of West Virginia. He passed away not long ago. We'll talk to the chief of the Winfield Volunteer Fire Department about that next hour. 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
1: A warning from the Oval Office. I'm Lisa Brady, Fox News, as the U.S. and Iran keep fighting.
2: Following a week and a half of daily airstrikes, President Trump warned Iran...
4: Honestly, they haven't seen anything yet. We've been nice.
2: During a meeting with Lebanon's president, President Trump told reporters the U.S. will soon hit Pickaxe Mountain, a suspected nuclear site where Iran is believed to have transferred centrifuges. At the same time, the president is pushing back on suggestions. Talks between the two countries are over.
4: You don't know what the dialogue is behind the scenes, that they want to meet desperately to try and end it because they're getting decimated.
2: But President Trump says unless Iran is ready to meet in a meaningful way, he has no interest.
1: Fox's Jared Halpern at the White House. On the diplomatic front, Iran's interior minister visiting a key mediator in the conflict, Pakistan. For the region, the Lebanese leader telling President Trump they have a shared vision.
23: It's about time for Lebanon and for the whole region to be stable and secure.
1: Lebanon and Israel have a new framework aimed at protecting Israel from Iran-backed Hezbollah militants in southern Lebanon. Medical payments to two states are now frozen as part of a federal fraud crackdown.
24: HHS Secretary Robert F. Kennedy Jr. with a warning to California and Minnesota that the department is withholding more than $1 billion in federal Medicaid payments until the states turn over additional documentation over what the department describes as suspected fraud and non-compliance.
25: You will not receive taxpayer dollars until you prove that those payments are legitimate.
24: HHS also saying the Biden administration abandoned oversight on Medicaid spending, in which millions of dollars has been flagged as going to dead people.
1: Fox's Jeff Manasso. The fraud task force says it's protecting taxpayer dollars. Democrats in Congress argue the Trump agenda is making life less affordable. 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
28: 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Heroes like United States Navy Chief Shannon Kent. 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
29: WAJR News Time is 103, cloud 78 in Morgantown. Good afternoon. I'm Mike Nolting at the WAJR Anchor Desk. The news is brought to you by Omega Commercial Interiors in Morgantown and Charleston, a proud West Virginia company. Metro News AccuWeather says a flood watch is in effect through 11 o'clock tonight. And Metro News meteorologist Brian Hughes says these storms have the potential to produce heavy rains that could affect travel.
5: As these storms are passing through, we've got to watch for the flash flooding possibility. That's why a flood watch has been issued all across the region.
29: Now, Hughes says there's also the possibility for a tornado this afternoon as well. Now, cleanup efforts continue in Barber County, where a state of emergency is in place following heavy weekend rains. Now, Barber County Emergency Services Director Corey Brandon says there aren't official rain gauges in the area, but he's got an idea of how much rain fell.
6: Some estimates are saying, 4.5 inches of rainfall in a 3-hour span. Some local rain gauges are saying we had up to 7 inches.
29: Those emergency cleanup efforts will likely end early today due to severe weather forecasts. Well, it's years in the making. Doddridge County School students and families will receive free CityNet broadband service for the upcoming school year. Superintendent Adam Cheeseman describes the arrangement.
7: All 568 households that have students in Doddridge County will receive free internet through this partnership.
29: That deal has been in the works since 2019. Cheeseman was a guest on Metro News Talk Line. When you see news, text news to 35651. Clouds 78 in Morgantown. We've got the Metro News AccuWeather forecast coming up next on the Voice of Morgantown, 104.5 FM and AM 1440 WAJR.
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9: Here's the Metro News AccuWeather forecast. This afternoon, expect a few thunderstorms in the area with the potential for some severe weather. It will be cloudy and humid with storms capable of producing heavy rain, hail, strong winds, and even an isolated tornado. The temperature will reach a high of 80 degrees. Tonight, anticipate a strong thunderstorm early on, then mostly cloudy and humid conditions. The overnight low will be around 66. Tomorrow will bring variable cloudiness with a chance of showers in some areas and a high temperature of 77. With the Metro News AccuWeather forecast, I'm meteorologist Joe Lundberg.

0: to the Arts and Crafts Fair, and he will be set up for a photo op and an autograph signing for Friday and Saturday. And you'll be able to find us at right in the main lobby when you first go into the Arts and Crafts Fair. That's where we will be. And then for people who can't make it during that time, they can visit our gallery on Wednesday through Saturday from 1 to 4. And his exhibit of Stranger Things will be in our gallery until September 12th.
1: All right, Sandra, we appreciate you being here. 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
2: 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I can tell how excited you are. 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
8: After an 8-5 Yankees win on Monday night, the Pirates can even the series with a victory on Tuesday night at Yankee Stadium. And it'll be right-handed rookie Bubba Chandler going for the Pirates. He's 3-8 with a 4.77 ERA. He'll be opposed by Yankees right-hander Will Warren, 7-4 with a 4.03 ERA. It's a 7:05 first pitch from Yankee Stadium for the Pirates and the Yankees, right here on your home for Pirates baseball.
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2: Welcome back to Metro News Midday. The Boone County Board of Education will meet tonight. And one of the things that is on the radar now in Boone County is the potential closure of two schools.

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2: Welcome back to Metro News Midday. Just keeping you up to date on the weather. There is that tornado warning that's been issued for Gilmer, Ritchie, and Calhoun counties. That is going right now until 2 o'clock, so about 10 more minutes, Dave.
3: Yeah. And again, we're going to have more on the weather coming up next hour. Also, we'll get to Open Line West Virginia as well. But if we need to put a halt or a little delay in Open Line West Virginia, we'll do that to get caught up on the weather, because certainly some very, very serious situations here. I want to welcome to the show now the chief with the Winfield Volunteer Fire Department, Jared Summers. And it's a very sad story, but it's also an uplifting story as well, because it's about a gentleman that served the fire department, and he's believed to be the longest continuing service firefighter in the state of West Virginia. Jared Summers, chief of the Winfield Volunteer Fire Department, joins us now. Good afternoon, Chief. Welcome to the show.
4: Hey, Dave. Good to be here with you and Amanda today.
3: Thank you for being here. They called the gentleman Pogo. Is that right?
4: Yes, sir. Pogo. Roger Sheets is his official name, but I can tell you there are members of this department who have been here for years, and if you say who's Roger, they have no idea. So he goes by Pogo affectionately, of course.
2: Don't you love when there's a nickname like that that's just so endearing and enduring?
3: Stands the test of time.
2: It does, yeah. And his career did the same, Jared.
4: Yeah, so Pogo dedicated 65 continuous years of service to Winfield Fire. Would have been 66 coming up here in October. But to put that in perspective, Winfield Fire was chartered only 80 years ago. So he's been a part of this department for more than three quarters of his entire existence. He joined back as a junior firefighter at 16 years of age. He's held virtually every role within the department, including being the chief for a while. But really, honestly, beyond those titles, he's been a mentor, a teacher, and a role model to multiple generations of firefighters here at the station.
2: And just one of those people, too, that is a cornerstone at a department. Like, you can't go to the department without knowing that Pogo is going to be there.
4: Right. No, he was always here. I think he had a daily routine where he was here usually first thing in the morning, and he kept an eye on things. Even in his later years, when he slowed down a little bit, you could always count on Pogo to be around. And I'm going to tell you, he really truly embodied what the Volunteer Fire Service is all about. His commitment, his sacrifice, his humility. He never sought the spotlight, didn't do any of it for recognition or reward. He really just genuinely cared about helping out his neighbors and community.
3: And being a mentor, Jared, you talked about that, especially with the younger firefighter, much like yourself, I'm presuming. I mean, you can't put a price on that.
4: Oh, absolutely not. I've been here. I'll tell you, I've known Pogo my entire life. His wife, Mona, actually babysat me when I was a child. But then I've served with him on this department for 22 years. And what he's given to this department and the people who've walked through the door is just unspeakable. It can't be measured.
3: Talk about how well loved he was in the community for those outside the firefighting world.
4: Since we posted and announced his passing, the outpouring support from the community and the countless lives he's touched is nothing short of amazing. The family and then us, the members department, we've received messages, calls, texts, just to pass along stories from someone that met Pogo on a call, a story about how they helped him out in one way or another. He was, honest to God, one of the most kind and patient and caring souls you've ever met. So, I mean, his presence here is, the void may never be filled. He's going to be missed dearly.
3: And how old was he when he passed, Jared?
4: 82
3: years old. He was still serving up until, in one way or another, until what point?
4: Until the day he went into the hospital, actually. He wow. was here that morning.
2: Wow. No way.
3: Really?
4: Yes.
3: Any idea about the services or anything of that nature?
4: Yes. All services will be this Sunday, July 26th. Public viewing will be 1 to 3 p.m. at Chapman's Funeral Home here in Winfield. I do ask that any fire apparatus that wishes to join or come down and pay the respects, I want you to contact Ryan Powers at 304-205-3944. We're just going to need your fire department name, contact person, phone number, and the number of apparatus you wish to bring. We'll be parking all the apparatus over at Winfield Baptist Church next door, and we thank them for helping us out and allowing us to use their parking lot. And then graveside services will be held over at Haven of Rest in Hometown. Mm-hmm. That's going to be more of a private ceremony, okay, though, with okay. family.
2: Very what good. Day is the funeral again?
4: Sunday.
2: Okay, great. Okay. Thank you.
3: Chief Jared Summers with the Winfield Volunteer Fire Department. Sorry for your loss. A life well lived, though. We appreciate it. And we'll talk soon. Thoughts and prayers to everyone.
4: Thank you all.
3: All right. We'll take a break and wrap it up after this.
5: We'll be right back. This is Metro News Midday. Metro News, the voice of West Virginia.
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2: Welcome back to Metro News Midday. Of course, we're keeping a close eye on the radar, that tornado warning. in effect until 2 o'clock. So just right about now for Gilmer, Ritchie, and Calhoun counties. Of course, you'll be able to talk about that, assess some of the damage coming up during the 2 o'clock hour. Also, don't forget tomorrow is our wonderful West Virginian segment. 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
18: They haven't seen anything yet. On Lisa Brady, Fox News. That warning from President Trump to Iran.
19: We have done damage that will take them 20, 25 years to recover from. So if we left tomorrow, we had a big success. But we're not leaving tomorrow.
18: As fighting continues along the Strait of Hormuz, the president telling reporters the U.S. will soon hit a suspected nuclear site and that the U.S. will take care of business if Iran-backed Houthi rebels in Yemen follow through on threats to blockade ships in another critical strait. All of this during an Oval Office meeting with Lebanon's president.
19: And we are going to solve a lot of problems. We've already solved some of them for Lebanon.
18: Lebanon and Israel have a new framework aimed at stopping Iran-backed militants in southern Lebanon from launching attacks on Israel.
19: There's a Hezbollah problem, but we've done some things that I think the world will take notice.
18: The president saying the two leaders would discuss reports that Israeli forces had fired in the early stages of a pilot program for Lebanese forces to move in as Israel withdraws. President Trump says the upcoming midterm elections do not affect his actions with Iran, but the conflict and the deaths of at least three more U.S. service members since Friday are part of the Democrat criticism of the president.
20: They died because Donald Trump and his rubber stamp Republicans entered a war of choice with no strategy.
18: House Democratic Caucus Vice Chair Ted Lieu also accusing the administration of a lack of planning and defensive munitions. The War Secretary and Joint Chiefs Chair due before a Senate hearing later this hour, defending the president's request for an additional $87 billion in funding as the president weighs expanded operations, while also still saying the door remains open to diplomacy if Iran is ready to meet in a meaningful way. 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
3: Born on America's darkest day, September 11th, 01, the Tunnel to Towers Foundation, they have been helping American heroes ever since. Heroes like U.S. Army Sergeant William Bernard McKenna, exposed to burn pits. McKenna later died from T-cell lymphoma, leaving his wife, Dina, and two daughters. Tunnel to Towers honored Sergeant McKenna. 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
25: WAJR News Time is 2:03. Rain in the area, 77 in Morgantown. Good afternoon. I'm Mike Nolting at the WAJR Anchor Desk. A Metro News AccuWeather says a flood watch is in effect until 10 o'clock tonight, and a severe thunderstorm warning is in effect as well. That is in effect until 8 o'clock this evening. A Metro News meteorologist, Brian Hughes, says we have all the ingredients here for a severe weather event.
26: This is one of those days where we have so much tropical moisture. It's in the atmosphere, and we've just got a lot of juice to work with, and it's going to make for a volatile afternoon.
25: Now, the primary threats are heavy rainfall, severe winds, and possibly an isolated tornado. sometime this afternoon. Morgantown High is being recognized as a model school. That award honors forward-thinking schools that drive transformation and innovation. Instructional support leader Kevin Colestra says empowering teachers is part of their plan.
0: We wanted our teachers to have the skills and the tools in order to change their instruction, what was going on in the classroom, in order to best engage our students.
25: MHS is one of only 12 model schools in the country. Colestra was a guest on Talk of the Town. In Harrison County, 911 service has been restored for AT&T, Spectrum, and Verizon customers. That service had been unavailable since Sunday. Officials have not released additional information. For the first time since being taken over by the State Board of Education, the Harrison County Board of Education has their first regular meeting. State officials made that move after the system burned through $16 million in surplus funds due to excess staffing. That meeting gavels in at 6 o'clock this evening. It'll be available via a YouTube link. When you see news, text news to 35651. Rain in the area, 77 in Morgantown. The Metro News AccuWeather forecast is coming up next.
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8: Here's the Metro News AccuWeather forecast. This afternoon, expect a few thunderstorms in the area with the potential for some severe weather. It will be cloudy and humid with storms capable of producing heavy rain, hail, strong winds, and even an isolated tornado. The temperature will reach a high of 80 degrees. Tonight, anticipate a strong thunderstorm early on, then mostly cloudy and humid conditions. The overnight low will be around 66. Tomorrow will bring variable cloudiness with a chance of showers in some areas and a high temperature of 77. With the Metro News AccuWeather forecast, I'm meteorologist Joe Lundberg. We'll be right back.

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15: Welcome back to the show. It is 2:27. We'll get your calls and texts on Open Line West Virginia coming up in just a bit. Want to get another check-in with Metro News meteorologist Brian Hughes.
16: Yes. We've got, this is quite interesting. I know there's wind damage that we have across portions of Gilmer County and even back into sections of, let's see here. If we were to look at probably back up north of Elizabeth, back, if you were to draw a line from essentially Mineral Wells all the way back down to just north of Glenville State University, and mind you, north of there probably by about 10 miles, that would be where we'd have just a line of damage. And when I say damage, there's going to be trees that are going to be down, power lines, things of that nature, because of significant wind damage that we had from that storm. I mean, that storm is still rotating broadly. There's a lot of wind that's being sucked into it and just twisted around in there. But the tornado part has passed, at least for now. What I am concerned about is the storm that's going to run. It's running right along I-64 and on the north side of that as well. And it's moving out of Huntington. It's in the Barbersville area right now. Or just north of Barbersville, just north of the mall there. That's where we have some rotation that we're watching. A tornado could be possible if things start to ramp up a little bit. But right now, I promise you, there are some clouds there that are going to look pretty nasty just north of the Barbersville Mall. But Milton, you are getting in on some of the heavy rain that's moving in, and that's going to move right over Taze Valley area, Hurricane Windfield, and it's going to move right towards Charleston. So that storm is something that we're watching there. That one is a severe thunderstorm warning on it. But the warning that we have includes Buck Cannon, heavy rainfall right now. But it looks like the hail core is going to be back out to the Stonewall Jackson Lake Wildlife Management Area and Stonewall Jackson Lake itself. We've got a hail core that's moving right into that area now, just south of Brownsville and north of the Roanoke area there by the Stonewall Resort State Park and Vandalia, Georgetown as well. So that's what we're watching right now. That is going to be crossing the crossing I-79 as we speak. That hail core right out there by that intersection where you get off to go to Stonewall Jackson Lake Wildlife Management Area.
15: All right, we're going to take a break. Bottom of the hour news. We'll keep meteorologist Brian Hughes in studio with us. 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You got storm damage? You want to report something? Call us or text us. 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

0: another delay. They say they need until August 7th to finish this financing. That's the Justice Family Businesses. You can watch, you can read about that at the website. And also a couple of things. There was a triple stabbing death. Three people died in a stabbing earlier today in Cabell County. The sheriff says members of the same family, no names have been released yet in that case. And also there were, it was revealed today that remains that were found, human remains that were found in Kanawha County in 2014 have been identified.
1: Really?
0: Yeah. And it's a man, and he's from originally, he has some ties to the Moundsville area, but they don't know why he was in Kanawha County. Those remains were found back in 2014 and have now been identified.
1: All right, Jeff, thank you.
0: Okay.
1: Appreciate that. We'll get a weather update when we come back. Stay tuned.
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0: West Virginia Metro News, I'm Jeff Jenkins. Storm damage reported in parts of the state this afternoon with a strong storm system continuing to impact West Virginia. There was a tornado warning in effect last hour for parts of Calhoun, Gilmer, and Ritchie counties. Most of the state under a severe thunderstorm watch until 8 tonight and a flood watch until early tomorrow morning. Three members of the same family are dead after a series of stabbings early this morning in a house in the Sage area of Cabell County. Sheriff Doug Adams says a man and two women were killed. A second man survived. Adams says the initial 911 call was difficult to understand and reported one person had been stabbed.
11: It was just chaotic, and it sounds like that he may have had it on speakerphone, and it was just hard. Of course, that's, you know, a rural part of Cabell County, so there's not the best cell phone coverage out there anyway.
0: No names have been released. Sheriff Adams says this was an isolated incident. The public is not in danger. Kanawha County deputies hope someone knows something about a man named Jeffrey Blake. His remains were found on the banks of the Elk River near Clendenin in 2014. The sheriff's office was recently informed there was a positive ID. Sergeant Jeremy Burns says Blake is from the Northern Panhandle. Investigators don't know much more.
12: He was known to be in the Moundsville area of West Virginia. And we've actually spoken to some family members. They didn't have any type of relationship with Mr. Blake. Right now, we're trying to figure out why he was in the Clendenin area of West Virginia where the human remains were found.
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0: The Mineral County Sheriff's Office has released the names of two men killed in a head-on crash Sunday on Rocket Center Road. They were both the drivers, 52-year-old Justin Haynes of Kaiser, 55-year-old Richard Bennett Jr. of Frostburg, Maryland. One of the state's busiest highways, Route 19, will be even busier tomorrow when 15,000 scouts and scouting volunteers begin arriving for the National Jamboree at the Summit Bechtel Reserve in Glen Jean, Fayette County. From the Metro News Anchor Desk, I'm Jeff Jenkins.
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0: All right, welcome back. We'll get this, the question of the day set. It's sponsored by Selango Law. Oh, man, we got a lot of Sound of Sports clips today. Some good baseball stuff. If you heard Coop and I discussing the maybe threatened rumble by the Pirates and the Yankees last night in the Bronx, we'll hear Don Kelly's reaction to that. That's coming up in a minute. But the big local story is the weather. That's why Brian Hughes is here. And he's going to be here at the bottom of the hour, 3:33, 4:33, and 5:33 today. What's going on right now, Brian? What's the deal?
1: Really, we're watching the tornado warnings that are around Cincinnati, because those are going to run right along the Ohio River, right towards West Virginia, and we expect those to be in the neighborhood within about the next hour or two, with about an hour and a half, 2 hours.
0: Okay.
1: And then also the tornado warn storm, which has been a continuous tornado warn storm. That's going to go, it's heading for near south of New Martinsville and near Middleburn. And that's going to cross the Ohio River out of the Wayne National Forest, the Marietta unit up there. It's going right towards Sistersville. And that's the last thing they need, considering they just replaced the ferry boat. It is in place. And, sitting right there. I just think about that because how much work and effort and the cost to go to replace that ferry.
0: By the way, Coop, is he the first person in the history of the show to say the word Middleburn besides me?
2: Oh, maybe. You know? Yeah, maybe.
1: People call it Middleburn?
0: No.
1: It shouldn't be.
0: Well, if you do, we chase you right over the county line to Doddridge.
1: You can take that
0: action to West Union, buddy.
1: Right. It's Middleburn.
0: Right.
1: Yeah.
0: Absolutely.
1: Okay. So, good deal. I'm glad. I had to get Vetus right earlier today.
0: My mom and dad are from Middleburn.
1: Well, there you go. But that this tornado warning storm, it's something that is concerning because there is, this is a significant storm that's been rotating for hours. All the way back up from Zanesville, Ohio. Now it is now into southeastern sections of Ohio, but Middleburn is going to be on target for that storm within about the next 30 to 45 minutes. So we're watching that. Also, we have a severe thunderstorm warning still in effect just south of Elkins, just north of Mill Creek. It's going to be for actually back up around Nettle Mountain and Valley Bend and East Daly and Beverly. So that continues now. Flash flood warning has been issued, and this is going to go for Randolph, Upshur, and Lewis counties, 1.5 to 2 inches worth of rain there. So that includes Bentley, Buckhannon, just south of Buckhannon, Hinkleville, Tallmansville, and French Creek. So Freddie is floating around the area there.
0: There you go. He's on a raft, man.
1: Yeah, exactly. He's actually just sort of whitewater rafting it around the area.
0: There you go.
1: Yeah, that's what he does. But what's happening is from Wheeling to just south of Columbus, back to Maysville, Kentucky, everything's lining up for a line of storms to move in as we go in this afternoon, this evening. That one that's up there in southeast Ohio, that one we've got to watch for the tornado portion of it to start. But this is all going to be a line of wind that we're going to be dealing with. This is not a derecho, okay? We're not dealing with that. But it's all going to line up, and gusty winds are going to be the primary threat as we go into later on this afternoon into this evening.
0: So for people who are listening on our flagship 580 WCHS here in the Kanawha Valley, when are we going to start really getting impacted by the storm?
1: I think it's probably going to be closer to 6 to 7 o'clock this evening, because at that time, that gives us enough time for these storms to gain some forward momentum in strengthening and then lining up. So, it's probably going to be closer to 6 o'clock that we'll see that, maybe as late as 7. We've had some showers already passing through. Some showers and storms are now in southern Kanawha County and Fayette County, and some across parts of Mingo, Logan, and also into Wyoming County. But back up to Morgantown, you've had some showers and storms rolling through. But again, new severe thunderstorm warning for that storm that's going to be happening. New Martinsville, that one, and back over to Sistersville, severe thunderstorm warning there. But I expect the tornado warning to be issued probably within the next, if I just put this in a motion here for the last 30 minutes, probably in the next 15 to 20 minutes, we'll see a tornado warning there across portions of the Middleburn area back up south of New Martinsville.
0: All right, Brian, thank you so much, and we'll get you back in here at 4:30 and maybe earlier if warranted, okay?
1: Absolutely.
0: All right, Brian Hughes, Metro News meteorologist. Okay, let's do our a quick set on our question of the day, and it's sponsored by Selango Law. Did you realize that stick shifts used to be in 35% of all cars back in 1980, and now they're in less than 1%? It's true. Manual transmissions have nearly vanished from American roads. Preliminary data shows stick shifts made up just 0.6% of U.S. market vehicles in the 2025 model year, down sharply from roughly 35%, as I said, in 1980. Experts cite faster shifting automatic technology as a key driver, rising SUV popularity, along with the growth of electric and semi-autonomous vehicles, have accelerated the decline. A lot of manufacturers, Subaru, Honda, BMW, VW, Toyota, they've all dropped manual transmissions from their key models. Only about 24 vehicles still even offer the option, although the Ford Mustang, you can still get it with a manual transmission. So here's the question of the day, and it is sponsored by Selango Law. Can you drive a stick shift, and when was the last time you actually had to do that? Can you drive a stick shift, and when was the last time you actually had to? To respond, text those in, 304-TALK-304, 304-825-5304. Tweet me, I'm on X at Weekly, W-E-E-K-L-E-Y, one word, three E's, W-E-E-K-L-E-Y. All right, Coop, let's jump into the sound of sports. We'll start with baseball. From the big leagues last night in the Bronx, the Bucks were 8-5 losers to the Yankees. Jazz Chisholm was a one-man wrecking crew against Braxton Ashcraft, with homers in consecutive at-bats en route to a 5 RBI night. His two-run shot in the third inning gave the Bombers the lead for good.
3: One out, one on. Here's Jazz Chisholm. So Jazz in consecutive at-bats is homer. He hit the home run last night in the ninth, and then a home run here in the first.
4: There goes Bellinger, and there goes Jazz. There, it's gone. It is gone. Jazz Chisholm Jr. locked in his second of the night, his third of the last 2 days, and the Yankees are back in front.
5: He's got a couple no-doubters off of Ashcraft.
6: Wow, how about that?
3: 6-5 Yankees, there's the lead change for you.
0: So that was the 10th career multi-homer game for Jazz Chisholm. It was a rough night for Braxton Ashcraft on the mound. He allowed a career-high 8 runs, 7 earned, and 9 hits in 3 innings. Here he is after the game.
7: Much of a feel for really anything. Just going to be better there. We have an extra day through this next turn, so go back to the drawing board and, you know, get after it on my side and put myself in a better position going into the next start.
0: Tense moments in the eighth inning last night. Both benches and bullpens emptied after the Yankees. Jose Caballero bounced into an inning-ending double play against Dennis Santana in the eighth. Santana taking issue with Caballero's routine at the plate.
8: Dennis just got frustrated by something there, and thankfully it didn't end up being a big deal. And
9: Wilson driving in a run. So as expected, Tito going to his bullpen, Caleb Ferguson coming on. And I think they're trying to tell Dom to make his way onto first base.
0: All right. Anyway, we just heard Don Kelly. He didn't seem too concerned. Game two of this series is tonight. Bubba Chandler, the right-hander, is going to take on the Yankees right-hander Will Warren. In Seattle, the Reds were blanked by George Kirby and the Mariners 8-0. The game turned in the seventh inning when the M's put up a 5-spot. Reds manager Tino Francona put Dominic Canzone on to load the bases and then pitched to Cal Raleigh, and Big Dumper made him pay.
9: And Wilson driving in a run. So as expected, Tito going to his bullpen, Caleb Ferguson coming on. And I think they're trying to tell Dom to make his way onto first base. Intentionally walking the left on left.
10: To get to Cal Raleigh hitting from the right side.
9: Wow.
4: Fly ball! Blasted! Way back and gone! Grand slam, Cal Raleigh! Want a redo?
10: That's what you do when somebody disrespects you. That's what you do right there. Well done, Cal Raleigh.
0: So the Reds are now 2-2 in this trip out west, and the Mariners are back on top in the AL West by a half a game on the Rangers. Here's Terry Francona on his decision last night to pitch to Raleigh with the bases loaded.
11: Yeah, it's not a comfortable situation either way. I'd do that every time. We have to try to keep them from scoring more, second and third. Guy with a 990 OPS against lefties, we're gonna have to play the infield in. I know what Raleigh's hitting, and I'm not, he still worries me, but I thought it was our best chance to have them not score. We could play the infield at double play depth, and the worst possible outcome happened.
0: So you got the right-hander Chase Burns, who's had a great year for the Reds, looking for his 12th win of the year tonight against former Red Luis Castillo, another right-hander, in Game 2 of that series. In Boston, the Red Sox stayed red hot last night, beating Baltimore 6-5 to run their winning streak to 14 straight games. Caleb Durbin of the Bo Sox had a tie-breaking homer over the Green Monster with two outs in the eighth inning.
12: So far, quiet night for Caleb. Swinging a high fly ball left field. This is deep. Back it goes. Yes, sir. It's out of here. Home run.
13: More Fenway magic. Caleb Durbin puts the Red Sox ahead. 6-5.
12: The Durbinator touches them all. The Red Sox on top. Again.
14: I don't know what to say anymore, Obi.
12: This is unbelievable. Unbelievable.
14: You just can't get rid of them. They won't die.
0: So the win snapped the O's seven-game winning streak. Boston will try and tie a franchise record with their 15th consecutive win tonight, a mark that dates back to 1946 and Ted Williams. Here's the O's' Craig Albernaz on a tough loss for the Birds last night.
15: Yeah, it was one of those games where whoever was left upright standing was going to win. And, you know, our guy, I'm proud of our guys, the way they fought. I mean, even in ninth against Chapman, you know, Cal's are going up there and working a great at-bat, Gunner with a great swing. And then TL put a great swing on his, just wasn't high enough, you know, so, but not really proud of our guys.
0: So, quick note on Baltimore. Former Reds top prospect Christian Encarnacion Strand, who was recalled from AAA 4 nights ago, homered and hit a run-scoring single for the O's last night. And in Denver, the Nats rolled over the Rockies 7-3. Jacob Young put the Nats in front for good with a solo homer to snap a 3-all tie in the sixth inning.
16: We go to the sixth inning on this Monday night. 3-3 game. Jacob Young leads off the inning. It's a towering fly ball deep to left. McCarthy's back. You can't forget it. A deep home run to left field from Jacob Young. And the Nationals take the lead back 4-3.
17: Oh, ambush piece from J.Y.
18: Second homer on the first pitch this year. Up and in. Oh,
16: Jacob Young ambushes Kyle Freeland's first pitch of the inning. A fastball up and in, and Young tomahawked it deep into the bleachers in left field.
0: So right-hander Miles Mikolas starts tonight against the Rockies. Right-hander Michael Lorenzen as this series in Denver continues. And finally, from college football, the SEC Media Day is continuing in Tampa. Will Stein, the new head coach in Kentucky, had this update on in-state recruiting in the Bluegrass.
19: I think the state of Kentucky currently is as good as I've ever seen with high school recruiting. I mean, the game's changed so much. There's better teams throughout the state. I don't know how many Division I players there are in this class, but, you know, we got four or five of them committed to us right now from Kentucky. So, I mean, there's probably 15 kids in the state this year, and there's another crew next year. So I believe the state of Kentucky is definitely picking up in terms of high school talent and just players in general.
0: All right, the SEC Media Days will run through Thursday in Tampa. Tell you what, let's take a quick break. We'll come back, get into some of your early responses to our question of the day in just a moment.
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0: All right, welcome back. About 9 minutes till the hour. You know, we just did a bunch of baseball stuff in the Sound of Sports. Koopa saw a couple of really interesting things last night that got posted by OptiStats, including this one. The Guardians last night. Guardians are the fourth team in Major League history to score a run in each of the first seven innings of a game while combining for at least seven home runs during the streak. Think about that.
30: Wow.
0: Okay, they were at home, so they were leading, so they didn't need to bat in the ninth inning. They won the game, but they scored runs in seven of the eight innings in which they had turns at bat last night at Progressive Field. That's pretty crazy,
30: yeah,
0: right?
30: As a Reds fan, I would just like to score runs in seven of eight games.
0: Yes. So that they're only the fourth team in Major League history to ever do that. And the Red Sox have won 14 games in a row. The Red Sox are the third team in MLB history to allow 30 or fewer runs with at least 100 pitching strikeouts during a 14-game winning streak. They joined Cleveland, who did it twice in consecutive years, 2016 and 2017. And people are talking about as Merlin Valdez, the magician for the Pirates. He homered again last night in a losing effort. The magician has 34 RBIs in his 32nd Major League game. The last three players who have knocked in more runs in their first 32 career games. Get a load of this list. Yordan Alvarez of the Astros with 35. Albert Pujols with 35 in 2001. And Ted Williams, 36, in 1939. The youngsters had a month.
30: Yeah, no
0: okay?
30: doubt. No doubt.
0: The young guy has absolutely had a month. We got a ton of people who are responding to our question of the day. Let's do a quick reset on that and get into some of it. So stick shifts were in 35% of cars in 1980, but now they're in less than 1%. Honda, Subaru, BMW, Volkswagen, Toyota, they've all dropped manual sticks from their key models. So here's the question of the day, and it is sponsored by Selango Law. Can you drive a stick shift, and when was the last time you actually had to? To respond, text those in, 304-TALK, 304-304-8255-304. I'm on Exit Weekly, W-E-E-K-L-E-Y. Some responses. Here's one from Daniel in Oakland, and I think he's kind of the outlier on this. He goes, Dave, I have a 2023 Subaru WRX that has a stick shift. Drove it yesterday. All right. Todd on X. Dave, learned on one, and my first four or five vehicles all had stick shifts. Now the only stick shift I own is my big farm tractor, which I just drove on Sunday. You know what? I've never done that. Coop, you ever driven a tractor? With a stick shift?
30: Yeah, once. Not very. I mean, it was okay.
0: I don't think I've ever done that.
30: I moved it.
0: You moved it.
30: It moved.
0: You moved it. Here's Doug. He says, hey, Dave, I taught myself on a green Chevette in the early 80s. The last time I drove a stick was December 19th, 1983. I remember it well. I was hit head on by a dump truck. The accident caused me to spend 60 days in CAMC for four surgeries, but I'm much better now. Glad to hear it, Doug. Glad to hear it. Here's Jody on X. He says, Dave, I can drive a stick. I taught both my kids how to drive it. My last time was probably teaching my daughter in a school parking lot in 2006. Thanks for the question. Great memories. All right. That's just some of the stuff that's come in on X. As I said, we're getting a lot of response to this. You can text those in, 304-TALK, 304-304-8255-304. I'm on Exit Weekly, W-E-E-K-L-E-Y, one word, three E's, W-E-E-K-L-E-Y. We got a lot of good stuff coming into the program. We will talk some Steeler football at the top of the four. We're going to do a hockey segment. We got the latest on what's going on with the NHL affiliation situation with the Wheeling Nailers. That'll be at 4:33 today. Anthony Lewis will be here at 5 o'clock to talk about the Mountaineers. And at 5:33 today, we'll do a Tickets Tuesday. Let's take a break. We'll come back and wrap the hour in just a moment.
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0: We'll get you more updates on the weather in the 4 o'clock hour. Time for a break here at the top for news. When we come back, we'll take a look at the week, the day on Wall Street, reset our question of the day, talk some Steeler football, and have the latest on the weather situation in West Virginia. 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
15: More protests on Capitol Hill. Lisa Brady, Fox News, during a Senate hearing. She's one of several protesters escorted out by Capitol Police, some holding No War on Iran banners, as War Secretary Pete Hegseth testified about the president's request for an additional $87 billion, much of it for the Pentagon, on top of a more than $1 trillion budget request.
16: President Trump's following a simple logic. The military requires a generational investment to deliver on peace through strength.
15: Joint Chiefs Chairman General Dan Kane says the U.S. military is America's greatest insurance policy.
17: It is an imperative that Americans understand that the character of war is changing.
15: He says changes driven by technology require more capital for readiness. But the committee's ranking Democrat, Senator Patty Murray, says some of the supplemental requests are already in the budget proposal or have nothing to do with Iran.
18: This administration has tried to sell this as an emergency request, but it may be better understood as an attempt to skirt the normal appropriations process.
15: Also asking Hegseth why a supposedly decimated Iran is still firing at Gulf allies.
16: Senator, Iran is at the weakest point militarily it has ever been in the past decade.
15: President Trump still not ruling out a diplomatic solution, but signaling even greater strikes are on the way. Meantime, he just announced U.S. Airlines will be able to resume direct flights to Lebanon more than 40 years after the U.S. suspended that route. This follows an Oval Office meeting with Lebanon's president, who said it's time for the region to be stable and secure.
19: I know your vision. It's peace, your vision is stability, and I think my vision coincides with your vision.
15: Lebanon and Israel have a new framework aimed at preventing attacks on Israel by Iran-backed Hezbollah in Lebanon. Wall Street rallies, the Dow up 384 at the bell. 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
2: 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Storm in the area, 75 in Morgantown. Good afternoon. I'm Mike Nolting at the WAJR Anchor Desk. The news is brought to you by Fred L. Jenkins Funeral and Cremation, helping you build the tribute of a lifetime. Now, Metro News AccuWeather says we're under a flood watch through 10 o'clock tonight, and a severe thunderstorm warning continues through 8 tonight as well. Now, Governor Patrick Morrisey's ordered a state of preparedness for all 55 counties due to advancing severe weather. Metro News meteorologist Brian Hughes says these storms have the potential to produce heavy rains that could affect travel.
3: As these storms are passing through, we've got to watch for the flash flooding possibility. That's why a flood watch has been issued all across the region.
2: Now, Hughes says there's also a possibility for a tornado this afternoon. In Fairmont, aluminum maker Key Bar is expected to begin running coils soon, and once those runs begin, officials say the company will hire for production. Now, Key Bar is restarting the former Novelis plant on Speedway Avenue. You can read that full story at WAJR.com. When you see news, text news to 35651. A storm in the area, 75 in Morgantown. I've got the Metro News AccuWeather forecast coming up next on the voice of Morgantown, 104.5 FM and AM 1440 WAJR.
5: Some things can steal your sunshine. 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

0: severe thunderstorm warning for the following counties in West Virginia, Marion, and Wetzel. The National Weather Service in Pittsburgh has issued a severe thunderstorm warning for West Central Marion County in northern West Virginia, Central Wetzel County in northern West Virginia, until 5 p.m. At 4:20 p.m., a severe thunderstorm was located near Pine Grove, or 8 miles southeast of New Martinsville, moving east at 35 miles per hour. Hazard, 60 miles per hour wind gusts and half-dollar size hail. Source, radar indicated. Impact, hail damage to vehicles is expected. Expect wind damage to roofs, siding, and trees. Locations impacted include Mannington, Pine Grove, Jacksonburg, Smithfield, Big Run, Folsom, Reeder, Curtisville, Porter's Falls, and Grolgeville. Seek shelter inside a well-built structure and stay away from windows. The storm is capable of producing damaging winds and large hail. Tornadoes can develop quickly from severe thunderstorms. Seek shelter immediately in an interior room on the lowest floor of a well-built structure.
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5: Yesterday was the 2026 World Cup final, and I want to congratulate Spain on defeating Argentina to win the tournament. 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I wish I could be celebrating in Barcelona.
6: 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Halfway home on the show, Metro News Hotline, Talkin' TV, and more. You got a 2-hour episode of America's Got Talent tonight on NBC beginning at 8 o'clock. And WWE Unreal, the season premiere, dropped on Netflix earlier today. We'll take a break for news at the bottom of the hour, get a weather update, and talk some hockey in a moment. This is Metro News, the voice of West Virginia.
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9: West Virginia Metro News, I'm Jeff Jenkins. A stormy afternoon in West Virginia with several watches and warnings posted by the National Weather Service, and that heavy rain and wind expected to continue for several more hours. Some of the hard-hit areas this afternoon, the northern panhandle, also the Morgantown area, and reports that a tornado may have touched down in Ritchie County. There's also been a heavy storm along the I-64 corridor between Huntington and Charleston. The National Weather Service has most of the state under a flood watch until early tomorrow morning and a severe thunderstorm watch until 8 o'clock tonight. Governor Patrick Morrissey has this.

0: tornado warning. The National Weather Service in Pittsburgh has issued a tornado warning for central Preston County in northeastern West Virginia, east central Monongalia County in northern West Virginia, until 5 p.m. At 4:34 p.m., a severe thunderstorm capable of producing a tornado was located 7 miles southeast of Brookhaven, or 9 miles west of Kingwood, moving east at 40 miles per hour. Hazard: tornado. Source: radar indicated rotation. Impact: flying debris will be dangerous to those caught without shelter. Mobile homes will be damaged or destroyed. Damage to roofs, windows and vehicles will occur. Tree damage is likely. Locations impacted include Kingwood, Terra Alta, Reedsville, Massentown and Albright. Move to an interior room on the lowest floor of a well-built building away from windows. If you are outdoors, in a mobile home, or in a vehicle, move to the closest substantial shelter and protect yourself from flying debris. Repeating, a tornado warning has been issued until 5 p.m. for the following counties, in West Virginia, Monongalia and Preston.
1: New coach yesterday. So what does that new coach do while they wait to see who's going to be filling the roster or the team that they're going to be associated with in the National Hockey League?
2: Well, so the fortunate thing there is, of course, that, you know, there is so much work that goes into building an ECHL roster outside of your NHL affiliate, right? Since it's not the AHL, which usually makes up a significant larger portion of players tied up to your affiliate above, you can go out and start making, you know, roster decisions right now. Now, the one noteworthy thing there, though, is that if they're anticipating a potential partnership, then they have to be a little bit careful because there will be some roster spots that they will potentially have to reserve, particularly, we talked about it, I think, a week or two ago, potentially in goal. So they might have to hold off on any major signings at the moment, but by and large,

0: special weather update from the WAJR News Center. I'm Mike Nolting. Right now, it is 4:55. At just about 4:06 this afternoon, the National Weather Service issued a tornado warning for portions of southern Monongalia County. We do know that the tornado had a path south and east of Morgantown through Masontown. That tornado warning is now valid in Preston County. We've got Metro News meteorologist Brian Hughes with an update. Brian?
1: Right now we do have a tornado warning that is in effect across parts of Mon and Preston counties, and that is going to be for the areas that include the Masontown area back to Mount Phoebe, Kingwood, as well as Rupee, and then continuing on to Terre Alta. This thunderstorm, capable of producing a tornado, has had a history of producing damage back to the north and west, south of Morgantown. We saw some of that, also to the west of Morgantown as well. But right now, this tornado warning goes until 5 o'clock this afternoon. Once we get done with this tornado warning,

0: The National Weather Service in Charleston, West Virginia has issued a severe thunderstorm warning for East Central Pleasance County in northwestern West Virginia, northeastern Ritchie County in northwestern West Virginia, Doddridge County in northern West Virginia, northwestern Lewis County in northern West Virginia, southern Tyler County in northern West Virginia, southwestern Harrison County in northern West Virginia, until 5:45 p.m. Eastern Daylight Time. At 4:52 p.m. Eastern Daylight Time, a severe thunderstorm was located near Pennsboro, or 9 miles northeast of Harrisville, moving east at 40 miles per hour. Hazard, 70 miles per hour wind gusts and half-dollar size hail. Source, radar indicated. Impact, hail damage to vehicles is expected. Expect considerable tree damage. Wind damage is also likely to mobile homes, roofs, and outbuildings. Locations impacted include Weston, Harrisville, Salem, Pennsboro, West Union, Jackson Mill, Stonewall Jackson, West Milford, Ellenboro, Pullman, Wolf Summit, Mountain, Hebron, Pike, Center Point, Sedalia, Highland, Camden, Greenwood, and Blandville. This includes the following highways: Interstate 79 between mile markers 93 and 95. Route 50 in West Virginia between mile markers 34 and 76.
1: This is a special weather statement from the WAJR News Center. Just about 4:06 this afternoon, National Weather Service issued a tornado warning for areas south and east of Morgantown. Right now, West Virginia 511 is showing what looks to be possibly some high water over State Road 7 in the Brookhaven area. Watch out for that. That tornado passed through that area, then into Masontown. The tornado warning continues in Preston County. Let's go back and talk with Brian Hughes. Brian, please continue.
2: Once we get done with this tornado warning, most of the tornadic activity should remain to our south for the rest of the afternoon and evening. We'll continue to monitor storms that have made their way across the Ohio River, back to Middleburn, West Union, heading towards the Clarksburg area that do have tornadoes with them and have been associated with damage across parts of Ohio.
1: Now, Brian, will this thing calm down as the temperature drops this evening?
2: The temperatures have been dropping. Wheeling checking in at 69 degrees right now, whereas we've been in the low to mid-80s across the Morgantown area. And as the temperatures do cool down, yes, the dramatic difference will be incredible, where we transition to more rain showers and some occasional thunderstorms, but nothing of the severe variety that we've seen so far.
1: Now, not to diminish the importance of a tornado warning, but there are some in the weather at the Weather Service that will say these readings are taken from an upper altitude. Can you explain how that works?
2: What happens is the radar sits at an altitude there at Pittsburgh and can only do what's best with the curvature of the Earth. So it's hitting these storms at about anywhere between 5 and 7,000 feet up in the atmosphere. Obviously, we know that a tornado happens within the lowest 500 to even 1,000 feet in the atmosphere. So what we're doing is we're estimating what we know of historical data that there is most likely a tornado that's being produced with these thunderstorms well below the radar beam. It's a problem that we've tried to address with our senators over the years of getting more radars across West Virginia, but right now, this is what we have to work.
1: Well, thank you very much, Brian, for your time today. Once again, a tornado warning issued at 4:06 this afternoon, south and east of Morgantown. Conversations with Mecca 911, they report that they've received no reports of damage, and it looks like our conversations with the National Weather Service and Metro News AccuWeather will have to wait until either we get some reports of damage and know where to look, or there's a possibility that they could make contact with some storm spotters that may have more information. But once again, the tornado threat has ended for this area. It does continue into Preston County and south and to the east, and the threat of thunderstorms or severe weather will continue through the evening. And don't forget that Governor Patrick Morrissey has put all 55 counties under a state of preparedness. This has been a special weather statement from the WAJR News Center. I'm Mike Nolting.
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13: I can't tell you how sick I'm getting tired of the protein popping that everything's doing. 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
11: Uh-huh.
13: I think I came close last night because my daughter really wanted one right kind of late, and I needed to make her a snack.
11: Okay.
13: Anyway, I'm a little bit in on this, but a real peanut butter sandwich is simply bread, peanut butter, and jelly, and you can make it in like 30 seconds. So, you know, I don't know. Utility, your mileage may vary.
11: Yeah, well, that's true, but there are some days where you've got to keep your eye on your daughter, and you can't turn your head to make a sandwich, right? So that Uncrustable is like right there for you.
13: We get them when they're on sale, I'll admit. Uh-huh. So yeah, I get it.
11: Ryan, Welch's Real PBJs, in or out?
15: Here's a secret that Big Kroger doesn't want you to know about, Dave. Did you know that if you buy bread, peanut butter, and jelly separately, you can go to your home and you can make a peanut butter and jelly sandwich yourself and customize it however you like.
11: Nice. Nice.
15: For a fraction of the cost.
13: And it doesn't need thawed.
15: So you're
11: leaning out?
15: Of course. Yes.
11: By the way, last time I went to the gigantic Kroger last weekend, I went to aisle 59.
14: Whoa.
11: Aisle 59. And I made it back alive.
13: I didn't know they had records there.
11: I know. Oh, nice. well played. All right, Anthony, what are your thoughts here? Welch's Real PBJs, in or out?
14: I'm going to be out on this. I've never even had an Uncrustable before. Huh. I've bought them for my daughter when she was little. She was asking for them, but my thing is, if I want a peanut butter and jelly sandwich, I'll make it.
15: So yeah, you aren't missing much.
11: It's got double the protein.
14: Or go to Allen's downtown Charles and get a grilled peanut butter.
13: It's just because it has double the peanut butter, man. Peanut butter has a finite amount of protein in it.
11: All right, you're wearing me down. I'm out. Gut reaction. Kansas City firefighters are

0: severe thunderstorm warning. For the following counties, in West Virginia, Barber and Harrison. The National Weather Service in Charleston, West Virginia has issued a severe thunderstorm warning for southeastern Doddridge County in northern West Virginia, northeastern Gilmer County in north-central West Virginia, Lewis County in northern West Virginia, Upshur County in northeastern West Virginia, west-central Barber County in northeastern West Virginia, southern Harrison County in northern West Virginia, until 6:30 p.m. At 5:33 p.m., a severe thunderstorm was located near Jackson Mill, or 7 miles northwest of Weston, moving east at 35 miles per hour. Hazard, 70 miles per hour wind gusts and quarter-size hail. Source, radar indicated. Impact, hail damage to vehicles is expected. Expect considerable tree damage. Wind damage is also likely to mobile homes, roofs, and outbuildings. Locations impacted include Buckhannon, Weston, Philippi, Jackson Mill, Stonewall Jackson, West Milford, Lost Creek, Jane Lou, Allen Bridge, Overhill, French Creek, Camden, Volga, Lawrence, Century, Avon, Grove, Leopold, Alton, and Troy. This includes the following highways: Interstate 79 between mile markers 88 and 114. Route 33 between mile markers 1 and 17. Remain alert for a possible tornado. Tornadoes can develop quickly from severe thunderstorms. If you spot a tornado, go at once into the basement or small central room in a sturdy structure. For your protection, move to an interior room on the lowest floor of a building. Torrential rainfall is occurring with this storm and may lead to flash flooding. Do not drive your vehicle through flooded roadways.
1: Say, I hate AI.

0: severe thunderstorm warning for the following counties in West Virginia, Preston and Tucker. The National Weather Service in Pittsburgh has issued a severe thunderstorm warning for southern Preston County in northeastern West Virginia, Tucker County in northeastern West Virginia, until 7:15 p.m. At 5:46 p.m., a severe thunderstorm was located 14 miles southwest of Newburgh, or 17 miles northwest of Parsons, moving southeast at 35 miles per hour. Hazard, 60 miles per hour wind gusts and quarter-size hail. Source, radar indicated. Impact, hail damage to vehicles is expected. Expect wind damage to roofs, siding, and trees. Locations impacted include Parsons, Davis, Thomas, Rollsburg, Hendricks, Hamilton, Hannahsville, Lead Mine, Bumbush, Davisville, St. George, Blackwater Falls, Silver Lake, Elk, Elgin, Aurora, Canaan Heights, Cathedral State Park, Piper Mouton and Canaan Valley State Park. Seek shelter inside a well-built structure and stay away from windows. The storm is capable of producing damaging winds and large hail. Tornadoes can develop quickly from severe thunderstorms. Seek shelter immediately in an interior room on the lowest floor of a well-built structure. Continuous cloud-to-ground lightning is occurring with this storm. Lightning is one of nature's leading killers. Remember, if you can hear thunder, you are close enough to be struck by lightning.
1: Can you drive a stick shift, and when was the last time you actually did it? Matthew Leary on X. Dave, I grew up driving stick shifts. That's all my dad ever had. I definitely could still do it. If I could, I would definitely have a standard in my car today. However, automatics are just too common. I couldn't tell you the last time I did it. Anthony in Clarksburg. Dave, my old job, I had a 55-ton lowboy with an 18-speed Fuller transmission. I missed the truck. I don't miss the hours I put in at the job. My first car was an 85 Jeep CJ7 with a 5-speed. I love a manual transmission. And we have a ton of text messages about this as well. 304-552. Here's one from Jeff. He says, hey, Dave, my father had a 1987 Ford Thunderbird Turbo Coupe, which I just drove a couple of weeks ago. Fun car to drive. Nice. That's nice. Here's Bill from Nitro. He says, Dave, I promise I'm not bragging, but I started at 14 years old with a 3-speed on the column. My career dictated that I drove everything from a basic 4-speed to an 18-wheeler 16-speed down to a 6-speed dual clutch, and my favorite was a 5-speed Mazda B2200. Bill, you are the man. You are the man, Bill. And finally, 801-641. This is Matt from Utah. He says, Dave, I can drive a stick shift because in order to be a UPS driver, you had to know how to drive one. They would actually take you on the road test to prove that you could. You would be amazed at the people who couldn't pass that road test. And one of my buddies at work, his son actually went and bought a stick shift car so it could practice in order to be hired as a driver. We're down to a single package delivery car that was a stick shift that they kept around until about 2019. It's been about 10 years since I've driven one. What a good story. By the way, we have a bunch more responses to this that are going into the follow-up file. We do that every Friday at 3:50 for the stuff that doesn't make the air but deserves to be heard on Friday in the follow-up file. All right, we'll take a break, and we'll come back and wrap it up for the day in just a moment.
2: 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And you know what? 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
1: All right, folks, that's going to do it for the show today. 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I will talk to you tomorrow, beginning at 3:06. Right here on Metro News, the voice of West Virginia.
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14: More money. I'm Lisa Lucera, Fox News. War Secretary Pete Hegseth makes the case for additional funding as he appears before a Senate panel.
15: End this war right now.
16: Protesters interrupted Secretary Hegseth, but he stressed the need for added funds.
17: $1.5 trillion is what the president seeks and what we need to defend the country.
16: The secretary said readiness and training would suffer without it, but committee vice chair Senator Patty Murray noted irony in the need for more money.
18: How is it possible if their capabilities were, quote, functionally destroyed 3 months earlier, as she claimed?
16: Hegseth said Iran still has capabilities, but because of the U.S.
17: Iran is at the weakest point militarily it has ever been in.
16: Hegseth said the cost of the war so far, more than $37 billion.
14: Fox's Cornell Scott. President Trump sitting down with the leader of Lebanon at the White House. One of the topics discussed, the fight against Iran-backed Hezbollah.
19: We have some very concrete plans already in store for that, with others going in and helping.
14: This comes as Israel continues to battle Hezbollah in parts of southern Lebanon. The group also rejects a potential peace deal between Israel and Iran, where they would be disarmed. Tropical storm Bertha getting closer to the western Florida panhandle.
15: It'll pass Alabama and Mississippi and make landfall late tomorrow in southeastern Louisiana. Top winds have likely peaked at 60 miles per hour. The environment ahead is quite hostile, so the winds are expected to decrease before it does indeed make landfall tomorrow.
14: Fox Weather's Brian Norcross. The storm is about 125 miles south of Panama City, Florida, and 200 miles southeast of Mobile, Alabama. Bertha is the second named storm of the Atlantic hurricane season. Wall Street computer chip and AI makers led the gains for stocks. The Dow added 385. The Nasdaq up 329. 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
20: 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Data speeds reduced after 35 gigabytes. Rankings done by 2025 ACSI survey.
14: Prosecutors in the UK released more information on the killing of a former politician.
21: Anne Widdecombe's body was found in her kitchen on July 9th. A day earlier, prosecutors say the 78-year-old had been beaten to death with a hammer. 28-year-old Joshua Keres appeared in court accused of murdering the former Conservative government minister. Prosecutors say Keres struck Widdecombe 21 times. The attack was caught on security camera footage in her home. Police are still investigating whether there was a terrorist or political motive. In recent years, Widdecombe was a high-profile spokeswoman for the Reform UK party. Joshua Keres has yet to enter a plea. Jonathan Savage, Fox News.
14: As concerns grow worldwide over the harmful effects of digital content on kids, lawmakers in France have adopted a bill that bans children under 15 from using social media, making it the first country in the European Union to do so. The bill also bans the use of mobile phones in high schools. This legislation is one of the final major pieces of legislation before President Emmanuel Macron leaves office next year. He wants the law to take effect at the start of the new school year in September, but a review to see whether the law complies with the French Constitution is likely to take place, and that could delay it. Authorities are warning that some drug smugglers are using rideshare services to move migrants into the U.S.
22: Border Patrol warning drivers to be on the lookout for pickup requests that are in remote areas near the border, third-party bookings, or passengers who look disoriented or covered in dirt. Now, all this comes as illegal crossings remain near historic lows. Agents warn drivers who unknowingly transport illegal migrants could face alien smuggling or harboring charges.
14: Fox's Brooke Taylor in Dallas. Uber tells Fox News the safety of its drivers is a top priority and that they are allowed to cancel any ride in which they feel unsafe. I'm Lee Silasera. This is Fox News.
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13: Sportsline for Tuesday, Kyle, Greg, and Brad. And our Metro News weather guy, Brian Hughes, has sent notice that there is a tornado has been detected by the airport in Huntington. So again, we talked about what a perilous situation this evening's going to be through the state of West Virginia. The northern part, the central part, got hit hard during the day, and the southern part is going to get hit hard during the evening. So again, 304, talk 304. That's the text line. Keep tabs on the weather situation with Metro News and any other way that you can get updates on that tonight as we move along. Greg, that was a great story there, visiting with 14-year-old Easton Kirby of Spencer, headed for the Amateur National Motocross Championships. And again, run by, as his dad pointed out, run by a West Virginia entity that started decades ago, yep, right here in Morgantown, and has a huge presence in this sport.
14: Yeah, and still is centered in Morgantown for, I believe, in Racer X, and started as I call it a little magazine. It's no longer a little magazine, and I actually helped lay out some of the early pages, and it was a newsprint-style magazine, and they quickly found a success, the Coombs family, which, for those in the north central West Virginia area, High Point Raceway, which has put on a huge motocross for decades and decades and decades just across the state line in Pennsylvania. The Coombs family has run that for years, but that sort of helped them get started. They built this magazine, which is now just monstrous. And, you know, like I said, Tim Cotter heavily involved in that as well. This group all out of West Virginia has put on these national events all over. And, I know they've been part of this one at Loretta Lynn's Ranch in Tennessee for many, many years, but Davy Coombs, and now he's got generations worth of family. I think his grandfather actually started, his dad did it. His mom I dealt with, his sister. I mean, all of them have gone through and really built this huge entity in the sport that we don't, you know, follow a lot here in the state, but has a huge presence nationally.
11: It does. And it's, you know, some of those racers that are up at High Point each year, if you go in and look at some of their followings on social media or watch some of their clips on YouTube, it's in the millions. I mean, it's a niche sport, but the niche is wide and big. There's TV coverage now. I believe Peacock is the group that covers that. It really is a fascinating story that originated. All the management group is here out of Morgantown. We've had Davey on this show a number of times. So if you're a longtime listener to Sportsline, you've heard Davey Coombs on this show multiple times before.
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